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3: Fox News, I'm John Saucier. Big ruling from the Supreme Court today upholds birthright citizenship. That means babies who are born on U.S. soil are American citizens, regardless of their parent status. Vice President J.D. Vance tells Fox he thinks this ruling is dangerous.
4: It's just a preposterous ruling, and the absurdity of that outcome suggests why the Supreme Court should have went the other way.
3: At a rally in New York City that was led by those who brought the case to the Supreme Court, Murad Awada is president and CEO of the New York Immigration Coalition.
5: Today's ruling means that hundreds of thousands of families can breathe a little bit easier and know that their child is here to stay.
3: Chief Justice John Roberts said in the court's ruling, the framers of the 14th Amendment extended citizenship to every freeborn person in this land. President Trump on Truth Social calling on Congress to work on ending, quote, expensive and unfair to our country birthright citizenship. 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

0: as I was growing up, they'd have everybody, who was born overseas? We'd all raise our hands, and they said, you can never become president. But yet somebody can come here illegally, drop a baby, and then take it out of the country and bring it back 18 years later, and they can become president? There's something wrong with our system.
1: Isn't that frightening? Isn't that crazy?
0: That's way frightening. Yeah, my buddy, he was born in the Azores. His dad was in the service, too. Yeah, you don't get more American than him and I. But yet, we can't become president?
1: I know. Now, those bases aren't considered American territory?
0: I was born with a German birth certificate. As a matter of fact, when I was born, Landstuhl is where they send all the, they were sending all the wounded from Afghanistan and Iraq and stuff for treatment. But back when I was born there, it was just a little shack for the most part. But nonetheless, I was, there wasn't even an American doctor on duty when I was born. There was a German contract doctor and two Frau midwives delivered me. But nonetheless, I got a German birth certificate, and when I got back to the States, my parents had to naturalize me.
1: Okay. Well, you turned out pretty well, I'd say there, brother.
0: Well, I tried to, but I think our country's...
1: I think we're in deep trouble. There are decisions, and there are decisions. This was one of the biggest decisions of our lifetime. I'm not kidding. Because of the consequences that are involved. And it's a real Decepticon, this decision. The way Roberts developed it through British common law. I'm sorry, we don't live by the rule of kings. That was the whole point of the revolution that we're celebrating in a few days, 250th anniversary, the irony of this. Where he's saying that British common law, which the founders and the framers embraced, starts with the proposition, excuse me, that if you're born in the land of the monarchy, of the sovereign, that you are a citizen. No, you're a subject to the king. They rejected that. And yet, throughout his opinion, he keeps referring to this. And he's corrected by Alito. He's corrected by Thomas. And yet, throughout, it's outrageous what this guy's done. And when you consider an amendment requires two-thirds of both houses of Congress and three-fourths of the state legislatures and all the debates that took place and all the speeches that took place and all the reporting that took place, and they can't point to direct evidence of any of those debates and speeches anywhere, federal, state level, that support the notion of birthright citizenship. Because it's insane. They never supported that notion. Anyway, thank you for your call, my friend. I much appreciate it. Let's see. Let's go to another vet. Am I in the right place or not? Tim in Michigan. How are you? No, and I got that wrong. Gary in St. Cloud, Minnesota, Sirius XM Satellite. Gary, how are you?
2: I'm doing great, Mark. Thanks for taking my call. What I'm calling about tonight is, on such a dark day for America, is I'd like to bring to light that there is a way for us to potentially expose and prosecute another type of citizenship fraud and denaturalize potentially millions of citizens who became that way illegally. And that is, we've been talking about birthright citizenship. We need to talk also about naturalized citizens. Because there is a fraud machine cranking out naturalized citizens in this country by faulty or fraudulent medical diagnoses that let them skip the English proficiency and let them skip the civics test and basically be fast-tracked to citizenship. There are doctors in every major city in this country who brag, some of them are outright advertising it, come and get your form N648 diagnosis for citizenship. So they're basically selling medical diagnoses to help people who are already in the country and are naturalized in some way, refugees, natural resident aliens, whatever, to fast track them to citizenship. And this is still illegal, but no one's talking about it, no one's prosecuting it, and here's the real takeaway from it, Mark. Mm-hmm. It's when you look at the effect of citizenship, I would say, you know, new citizens, right, on various states and how it affects their elections. It's not just the number of new citizens that become minted in that state, right, by birthright citizenship, by naturalization or whatever. It is the percentage of the overall population, because that's how you win elections, is by being, you know, 51 to 49 or whatever, right? Mm-hmm. They're using these Form N-648 medical diagnoses. I'm sorry this is very technical, but listen to me. This is the second most important thing you're going to hear tonight.
1: Mm-hmm.
2: All right. Six of the top 10 states for percentages of naturalized citizens are swing states. They're using fraud. They have a citizenship fraud.
1: Are you
2: machine.
1: In this industry, so you see it with your own two eyes?
2: I've been involved in elections for years, and I wanted to know how various immigrant groups get to vote without reading they can't understand what they're even doing at the ballot box. Someone else mm-hmm. is voting for them. So I looked into it. It's Form N-648 medical exemptions. Every
1: All right,
2: big
1: we
2: city
1: got it. We got it. We'll be right back.
3: Mark Levin.
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0: I will be on Hannity literally soon. Literally soon, Mr. Bluetooth. A little rusty. 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Now, I used to think a mattress was just furniture. 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I noticed the difference right away. If you're waking up stiff, tossing and turning, sleeping hot, even reaching for a pain reliever before bed, hoping tonight will be different, well, that's not aging. That could be your mattress talking. And here's another thing I love about Ghost Bed. This is a big deal. You ready? Big, big, big deal. You get 101 nights to try it at home. Hello! Hello! You get 101 nights to try it at home. 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That takes you right through the summer. The temperatures this weekend all across the East Coast and the Southwest are going to be in 100 degrees. 100 degrees? 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One more time. I really want you to try this for 101 nights. 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Did I mention I'm on Hannity tonight? I don't even remember anymore. I did. So did I mention I'm on Hannity soon, Mr. Producer? Actually, I don't know what time during his hour. It doesn't matter. I've just got to run to the other studio. The other studio is actually another room. One of these days, maybe I'll show everybody. Nah, I better not. So, ladies and gentlemen, I ordered this book. It's been on my desk. Ayatollah Khomeini's Mein Kampf by Ayatollah Khomeini. And I've been reading through this. It doesn't get any sicker. So I think next week or the week after, depending, I'm going to read some of this to you. So you know what we're dealing with. These people are not going away. If they're not defeated, they're going to survive, and they will fight another day. And when 5 years pass, 10 years pass, our kids and our grandkids are going to have to deal with this. I'm just telling you. I don't care how much I'm attacked or bad-mouthed or what. What are you, a warmonger? Those are that 2IQ crowd. No, I'm a peacemonger, morons. The Islamists are dangerous. Eliminating traces of intellectual and moral colonialist aggression. This is the Marxist-Islamist combination. He was a big admirer of Hitler and Lenin. Hitler and Lenin. And they all have these little books. Hitler had Mein Kampf, this is this guy's Mein Kampf, then you have the Communist Manifesto. When you think about all the deaths, all the horrors, the torture, the rape, as a result of these three men in three little books, Mein Kampf, Hitler's, Mein Kampf, Khomeini, the Communist Manifesto, Marx and Engels, when you think of these three men, four there, but really Marx, and their little books, their ideologies, which have much in common, by the way. And all the death that results from that. That's why you have to take these individuals who seem, well, that would never happen under this guy or that guy. You've got to take them deadly seriously. deadly seriously, because not to is a huge mistake. A huge mistake. Look, we got a couple of good opinions out of the court, too, but I don't really care. The big enchilada was a disaster. And it's going to be a disaster for the rest of your life unless we get conservatives in and so forth and so on. And that's not going to be so easy. It's not going to be so easy to reverse this. It gets harder and harder and harder. Of course, the Democrats are arguing Trump tried to attack black people. What does this have to do with black people? We salute our armed forces, police officers, firefighters, emergency personnel, our truckers, ICE, the men and women in Israel, the men and women in Ukraine, the men and women in Iran, and you, the American people. God bless you, and thank you. And I'll see you tomorrow right here, and I'll see you in about 30 minutes on Hannity.
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6: He calls the ruling preposterous. I'm Lisa Lacera, Fox News. Vice President J.D. Vance reacting after the Supreme Court affirmed birthright citizenship.
7: The fact that this case was a 5-4 decision effectively means that the concept of birthright citizenship, which is an absurdity to the 14th Amendment, that concept is hanging by a thread.
6: On Fox's The Ingram Angle, the court rejected an executive order from President Trump that prevented children born in the U.S. to parents in the country illegally or temporarily from becoming citizens. On the heels of the ruling, the Justice Department says it's clamping down on what it calls birth tourism.
8: In a memo to federal prosecutors, Assistant Attorney General Colin McDonald says the DOJ will hold accountable those who engage in unlawful conduct like false visa applications. A majority of Supreme Court justices blocked an executive order from President Trump that was intended to prevent automatic citizenship to children born in the U.S., the parents in the country illegally or temporarily. Chief Justice John Roberts concludes the 14th Amendment ensures any person born on U.S. soil is a U.S. citizen.
6: Fox's Jared Halpern at the White House. In another key ruling today, justices sided with West Virginia and Ohio, allowing them to ban transgender girls and women from female sports teams. Justice Brett Kavanaugh wrote the majority opinion, saying states have an interest in to protect biological females and ensure competitive fairness. The number of dead from last week's earthquake earthquakes in Venezuela has grown to more than 1,900 as aid groups warn Venezuela's healthcare system is near its limit.
9: Christian aid organization Samaritan's Purse opened its biggest field hospital in La Guaira today. It provides services like x-rays and operating rooms for those injured during the disaster.
6: Fox's Nate Foy in La Guaira, Venezuela. 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
1: The left labels us the right. Turns out, it's actually a compliment. 92.5 Fox News. Right all along. 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
3: 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You know, Hans, I wanted to take time today to read all these opinions. And I thought John Roberts' opinion was appalling. A complete rewrite of American history. And before we get into the specifics, tell me what you think.
4: Oh, I agree. Justice Alito and Justice Thomas eviscerate Roberts' opinion, and basically both of them say, I mean, they wrote separate dissents, both of them point out that Roberts got the our history, and particularly the history of the 14th Amendment, completely wrong. I mean, they're just not historically accurate, and, you know, Alito is right when he says this is one of the most important decisions in the entire history of the Supreme Court, and Roberts and the folks who joined him just made a very serious mistake.
3: I don't know how you're where Roberts is, being honest, and make a mistake. He purposely rewrote American history. He purposely uses British common law, like somehow we're stuck in British common law. We've always used British common law as sort of a guidepost, but we've abandoned it many, many times. And this whole notion, and he kept going back to it, is what I took out of this. I wrote notes to myself. I put them online as well. Others are doing the same, apparently. But I did it on my own because I really wanted to understand this from my own perspective. You know, he's talking about in the 1600s, that, you know, if you're born in the land of the king, you're the subject of the property. That what he really meant is you're the subject of the king. And right. So he treats that as a carryover, and that was in the minds of those who wrote the amendment, the Civil Rights Act in 66, and then in 1868, the 14th Amendment. No, it wasn't. That's a flat-out lie, is it not?
4: It is. And in fact, Alito points out that that history that he's pointing to, as you say, it had nothing to do with citizenship. It was saying that if you were born in England, you were a subject of the king, and you could never get away from that. And, you know, Alito says that's a curious claim and pretty ironic that Roberts issues a decision claiming that right as we're about to celebrate our 250th anniversary in which we declared independence and rejected. We specifically rejected that idea.
3: And then these references to Thomas Paine, and I'm reading this and others, and I thought, now he's trying to find principles, foundational principles to fit his outcome, and there aren't any. What the hell does Thomas Paine have to do with birthright citizenship? Absolutely nothing.
4: No, it doesn't. But look, he was, if you read through that opinion, if I was Roberts, I would fire all his law clerks if they are the ones that presented him with this research. I give you another quick example of how he just totally distorts things and how he's selective. Roberts invokes Frederick Douglass and a statement that Douglass made saying the Constitution knows that all the human inhabitants of this country as the people to supposedly justify this. But Thomas points out that he fails to mention that Douglass himself argued that blacks were citizens because why? They weren't comparable to temporary visitors. They weren't aliens. They weren't strangers they were Americans who, unlike temporary visitors, owe equal allegiance to the U.S. government. That is not the case with aliens who are here illegally. They owe their allegiance to their native countries.
3: Mm-hmm. Have you been watching the, and I want to name individuals or networks, have you been watching the legal commentary on this? It's been so, not in every case, but so awful, don't you think, for the most part?
4: Oh, it has been. And again, look, it's a long opinion. It's 200 pages, but it's well worth reading Thomas Alito's dissent. I actually think, look, you're a student of Supreme Court decisions. I think these dissents by Thomas Alito may be some of the best dissents they have ever, or opinions they have ever written in their entire careers on the court.
3: Mm-hmm. And they're very complimentary. In other words, I noticed Alito cites much of the research done in in Thomas's decision. And he takes a little bit different of a track, but they wind up at the same place. Not a significant difference, but I feel like they were both so appalled that they felt like they had to write their own thing. What do you make of Kavanaugh? Kavanaugh doesn't. He basically says, look, the executive order violates federal statute, fill in the blank. He's not really going to get to the constitutional issue, but he's going to vote with the majority because he doesn't think the executive order is lawful. I thought, wow, that's kind of weird.
4: I don't get that either, because I don't think he makes the case that the executive order somehow violates the federal statute. All the federal statute does is repeat the language of the 14th Amendment. Mm-hmm. So that doesn't make any sense. There's one very interesting section of Thomas's dissent, again, where he talks about how the majority denigrates his evidence. Well, he points out the evidence that Roberts ignored, which is that, for example, the representative, a guy named Bingham, who was the architect of the 14th Amendment, said the Citizenship Clause didn't apply to the children of temporary visitors. Senator Trumbull, who was the principal champion of the amendment, agreed. And the guy who introduced the Citizenship Clause into the 14th Amendment, Jacob Howard, said exactly the same thing. And yet, Roberts and them, they just kind of ignore all that.
3: And what's interesting also about Thomas, he literally quotes from these guys extensively, and I noticed the way Roberts does it is very dishonest too. I'm just being honest, folks, but I want Hans's take just to make sure I'm on the up and up here. He takes like four words out of a paragraph or a sentence and throws it. He said this, he said that. That's very disingenuous, don't you think?
4: Oh, it is, and that's exciting. That's what he did, for example, with Frederick Douglass, and he does it with all these other historical examples, which is why both Roberts and Alito said that what he relates is historically inaccurate and is just not the truthful story of the 14th Amendment.
3: Couldn't you tell from the oral argument, though, Roberts was completely disinterested? He didn't want to tackle this. He blew off, really, the arguments. It was a weird conduct, I thought, by him.
4: Well, it was weird, except that, you know what it reminded me of? It reminded me of what he did in the Obamacare decision.
3: Funny you should say that. Go ahead, and then I'll tell you my view.
4: Because remember, the story came out that that he realized Obamacare was unconstitutional, it was beyond the power of Congress, and in fact agreed with the four other conservative justices, but apparently at the last moment
3: flipped,
4: changed his mind, voted with the liberals because he thought the political consequences would be too severe. And I get the impression from the oral arguments, I think like you do, that he had made up his mind ahead of time that it would be too politically hurtful somehow if they agreed with the Trump administration on this issue.
3: I remember when that case came out, the decision came out, I was on the air. Remember this, Mr. Producer? And I'm reading it out loud, and I said, wait a minute, there's typos in here. wait a minute. Paragraphs aren't fitting together. Somebody flipped their vote and it had to be Roberts. Remember me getting into that, Rich? As I'm reading the decision, I said, something happened at the last minute here. Because who reads an opinion like that? And not only that, the tax clause and so forth and so on. It was ridiculous the way he twisted the tax provision of the Constitution, which is a bit arcane, and used that to uphold Obamacare. In other words, he was grabbing whatever fig leaf he could, and I feel like he's done it here too, no? I think that's your point.
4: Oh, no. I think that's exactly right. And, Alito, like I said, long dissents, but there's one point at which Alito says, Roberts, the court's interpretation is saddling this country with an ancient British rule that even the United Kingdom has abandoned.
3: Yeah.
4: Yeah.
3: It's crazy. But then Barrett goes along with it. What do you think's going on there? You think they just didn't want to deal with this? It was just too much pressure, controversy, and so forth.
4: No, I think that's it. Although, look, she issued a bad decision on Monday too, and in the mail balloting case, where again we had terrific dissents from Alito and Thomas and actually two of the other justices pointing out how bad her decision was and how wrong it was, historically wrong in the way our election process has worked for 200 years.
3: It bothers me a lot that we have justices who want to come to these conclusions. I get it on the left. I get it with the three. I really do. But when you look at Roberts with the Obamacare decision, you look at him writing this decision. You even look at the Dobbs decision. He really didn't want to go for that. He tried to get them to walk off, quote unquote, the windowsill, but he wound up going with it. He told them, can we find sort of a middle position on this and so forth and so on. When you get, not all, but some of these really big cases, he ducks. He really does duck. He's very concerned about the reputation of his reputation and of the court, I think, rather than, in some cases, the Constitution. What do you think of that?
4: Oh, no, I agree. In fact, I think that sometimes he's so concerned about a decision of the court looking political that he takes steps which he thinks will make it look like they're not engaging a political decision, and it has the exact opposite effect. It makes him look political.
3: Mm-hmm. Anything else you saw in Roberts' decision? I just feel like he spent a lot of time on distractions, on shiny objects, to try and persuade people that that this is what jurisdiction means and citizenship means. And I feel like it was a very long opinion that didn't tell us a hell of a lot.
4: No, it was just badly written. It was historically inaccurate. And despite the fact that he sometimes has, you know, issued good decisions, like in the one about Harvard and stopping racist admissions, I think this decision and the Obamacare decision will forever poison his legacy on the court.
3: And these are massively important decisions. I mean, this decision here is going to... I mean, think about it a second. There they are. Reconstruction's going very, very poorly. You've got these horrendous things being done to freed black slaves in the South, violence and lynching and the Klan's growing. And I mean, basically, in 1868, Grant has to send the army down there, right, to try and settle things down. And the idea that these men in Washington, they were sitting there thinking about immigration and the children of immigrants, and that this was somehow an immigration amendment. It was an amendment based on the 1866 Civil Rights Act. They wanted to enshrine it in the Constitution because they saw that Johnson vetoed the law, and they were afraid the Democrats could take over and reverse everything. Isn't that the basis for this, to try and the 13th, 14th, 15th Amendments, to try and make things right for the previously enslaved blacks? It had nothing to do with all the rest of this stuff.
4: No, that's exactly right. And they even, look, he even misconstrues the last opinion that the Supreme Court had on this 130 years ago, which only said that the children of permanent resident aliens would be citizens. Now, I don't think that was correct, but it did not go as far as Roberts and his cohorts claim it did.
3: No, in fact, it has nothing to do with it. As you just pointed out, those were different plaintiffs. Those were permanent citizens, right?
4: Right, exactly. Those are not temporary sojourners, as they called them in the 1800s. And in our case today, people who are in the country illegally.
3: Mm-hmm. All right, Hans, what do you make of this now? People say, well, let's take a break, come back. I want to talk to you about what people are saying the remedy to all this is. We'll be right back.
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0: I'm Von Spakovsky of Advancing American Freedom. Don't you love it now people say, well, now we need to amend the Constitution. We need to have a debate among the American people. Number one, let me ask you a realistic question. What are the chances of two-thirds of the House and the Senate agreeing to change this court's ruling and then sending it to the states for three-fourths of those states to change it? What's the likelihood? You're going to get any Democrat, you're going to get any rhino Republican to join in? Isn't this a constitutional matter?
1: No. No. I mean, look, over the history of the United States, there have been literally hundreds of constitutional amendments proposed, and only a small handful have gotten through. And given the opposition that Democrats have shown, not just on this issue, but on basic issues like proof of citizenship to be eligible to vote, they would fight this tooth and nail. There's no way it can go through. I mean, the other alternative is triggered by, you know, the very last paragraph of his dissent. Justice Thomas says, "I am not sure that today's opinion will stand the test of time."
0: Mm-hmm.
1: And if we could replace two of the justices on the court, perhaps one, if Kavanaugh could be persuaded, and take this a new case back up to them, then hopefully they could overturn this bad precedent. I mean, look, just today, at the same time they released this opinion, Mark, they released another one in the campaign finance area that overturned directly a precedent from 2001 that they said was wrong and it violated the First Amendment.
0: Yeah, you're right. Now, that's what's going to do it. We're not going to be able to amend the Constitution. And excuse me. And that's really the only alternative. You know, the Democrats would be talking about packing the court if they didn't get the decision they want. That's not what we do. Listen, you've been a bulwark on this. I want to thank you and hang in there. We'll talk later, okay?
1: All right. Thanks, Mark.
0: God bless. Take care of yourself. We'll be right back.

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1: 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Then at 2, we're live from Cape Coral as the tallest American flag in all of Florida is officially raised. 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
2: Fox News, I'm Tom Graham. The Trump administration criticizing a Supreme Court decision striking down the president's executive order limiting birthright citizenship. Homeland Security Advisor Stephen Miller telling Fox News,
3: if your ruling requires you to suicide your civilization, your reading of the Constitution is wrong.
2: The Supreme Court ruling the 14th Amendment guarantees citizenship for anyone born on U.S. soil. A heat dome threatening to bring triple-digit temperatures, high humidity for tens of millions of Americans as the 4th of July holiday nears.
4: We've got extreme heat warnings up from the Midwest down the middle Mississippi, the Ohio Valley, and of course into the Mid-Atlantic and right here back up into the Northeast. New York City hasn't seen the triple digits in a decade and a half.
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5: 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I want you to know how much I appreciate that. I'm Jim Schwartzel. I built 92.5 Fox News because conservatives in Southwest Florida deserve a voice. Long before it was popular, we carried Rush Limbaugh. We gave you Beck, Hannity, and the conservative leaders who helped shape this movement. And we didn't just talk about conservative values, we stood up for them. Years ago, we helped organize one of America's largest Tea Party rallies at Centennial Park, where thousands came together for liberty, limited government, and the Constitution. I'm Jim Schwartzel, the owner of 92.5 Fox News, and I'm running for Congress to keep up this fight. Like President Trump, I'm a businessman, not a politician. I'll stand with him, fight for America first, and never forget where I came from. I'm Jim Schwartzel, and I approve this message. Paid for by Jim Schwartzel for Congress.
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1: Let me ask you a question. Let's say you live in New Jersey. You walk into Pennsylvania and you declare, I'm a citizen of Pennsylvania. Does that make you a citizen of Pennsylvania? No. Let's say you're pregnant and you have your baby in Pennsylvania. Does that make your baby a citizen of Pennsylvania? Of course not. First of all, babies don't have free will. They're the citizen of wherever their parents are. Look at all this cockamamie, all these cockamamie hoops we have to jump through in order to buy this notion of birthright citizenship. Tell me, if you walk into another country and you're pregnant and you have your baby, you think that other country's going to say, oh, yeah, yeah, that's a baby of Canada? Of course not. This is all concoction. A concoction. It's an outrage. And yet, this is where we are right now. It's important to spend time on this because, like we did Obamacare, like we have some of these other big decisions, if I don't do it, who's going to do it? Nobody. No offense. Who's even capable of doing it who's on radar? Nobody. And so we go through this. And it affects your life. This isn't something that's esoteric. This is the real deal. And what John Roberts has done here with his sidekick Barrett and Kavanaugh in a very bizarre decision, he's been doing very well lately.

0: appalled.
1: You're going to have to speak into the microphone. She's going to have to learn that. Yes.
2: I'm appalled at what was done to the United States Constitution today.
1: Mm-hmm. This is one of the biggest decisions in our lifetime. And one of the worst. Because now these Islamists come in. They give birth to children. Then they go back home. And then they come back. The communist Chinese are doing this like an assembly line. Is this how you create a country? Is this how you get people to assimilate into your country? What are we doing when a Supreme Court lies about our own history, uses the sovereignty of the king as the basis for arguing that if somebody's born here on the soil, that they're a citizen because, you know, there is this British common law in the 1600s that if you're born on the soil of the sovereign, then you're a subject of the sovereign. We're a constitutional republic. Whatever British common law we might like to emulate, it still has to be washed through the belief system of a constitutional republic. What do you think?
0: I think you're 100% accurate. And I also think that if you asked from a common sense perspective an American on the street, they would also agree with that. Mm-hmm. I mean, you have very, very particular and advanced knowledge about the Constitution and what it says. But from a pure common sense perspective, what this did is just as bad as what Biden did when he flung open the doors to our country.
1: Yeah, you're right. Here you have it. From the authority in this household, anyway. Thank you, dear. How terrible is this? Let me give you another example. The Constitution, they specifically exempted Indians. Indians. From the citizenship clause in the 14th Amendment. Does anybody know why? Because Indians have an allegiance also to various Indian nations. Whether it's the Navajos or the Hopis or whatever it is. And so they specifically excluded them from being automatic citizens in the United States because of the that kind of a citizenship situation. Just crazy. Absolutely crazy. I'm going to read something to you. Subject to the jurisdiction was a familiar way to describe, as Thomas writes, the relationship of a domiciliary to his home nation. Lawyers in America would have known that a person was subject to the jurisdiction of the place of his domicile. Think about it in your own lives, in your own place. You're subject to the jurisdiction of a county. You're subject to the jurisdiction of the state. Why? Because you live there or you do business there, not because you walk through it. Congressman confirmed that the clause should not be construed to refer to the bare territorial power that a sovereign exercises over persons in its territory. Quote, I understand the words here subject to the jurisdiction of the United States, said Senator Reverend Lee Williams, to mean fully and completely subject to the jurisdiction of the United States. The word jurisdiction is here employed, said Senator Howard. These are people involved in these statutes. And the amendment ought to be construed so as to imply a full and complete jurisdiction. The same jurisdiction extent and quality as applies to every citizen of the United States now. The citizenship clause, Senator Trumbull agreed, means subject to the complete jurisdiction thereof. I'm quoting them through Thomas's opinion. So although in one sense all persons born within the geographic limits of the United States are subject to the jurisdiction of the United States, Senator Williams explained, some were not covered by the citizenship clause because they are not subject to the jurisdiction of the United States in every sense. Each of these descriptions precluded applying the citizenship clause to the children of temporary visitors who, unlike children domiciled here,

0: were not subject to the jurisdiction of the United States in every sense. And it was on this basis that congressmen believed the clause fixed in place the rule of the Civil Rights Act. Senator Trumbull stated that the Citizenship Clause, like the Civil Rights Act, would still exclude all persons subject to a foreign power. Quote, "What do we mean by subject to the jurisdiction of the United States? Not owing allegiance to anybody else. That is what it means," quote unquote. Senator Howard agreed, these are the authors, that the Citizenship Clause in the 14th Amendment would not, of course, include persons born in the United States who are foreigners, aliens, who belong to the families of ambassadors or foreign ministers accredited to the government of the United States. And shortly before the Citizenship Clause was introduced, Senator William Fessenden, a supporter of the amendment, explained that persons may be born in the United States and not be citizens of the United States, then gave the example of a person who was born here of parents from abroad temporarily in this country. The Citizenship Clause, just like the Civil Rights Act, also excluded from citizenship the children of tribal Indians, meaning Indians whose tribes retained sovereign authority over them. They were specifically excluded. So John Roberts had to deceive and connive and lie to get to where he wanted to go. Everything I just read to you, which is a matter of public record, which his clerks could have found, just as Clarence Thomas and his clerks found, are all but ignored. Instead, he goes back to the sovereignty of the king, where we are the subjects. And if you're born on the king's land, then you're a subject to the king. And he says that's the basis for jurisdiction. Because we all know that those rabble-rousers who founded our country were glued to British common law. We all know that's a lie. They followed it or they didn't follow it, but they washed it through the constitutional republicanism that is America. I hope this is helping people understand how bad this is. 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
11: The phone suit has got a lot of power, and it makes me feel like it makes me feel like
0: you now know more about the 14th Amendment, the Citizenship Clause, and this subject, than most of the lawyers who've been talking about it all day. That's why you're here, and that's why I'm proud that you're here. We take the time, I do, to study these things and actually read them at length. I will be on Hannity tonight to discuss it with him. As you know, I've been talking about birthright citizenship for probably a quarter of a century. quarter of a century or so, there's one gentleman who I like who posted, well, what did we expect, that they would overturn 150 years of practice? First of all, it's not 150 years. As I said, 40 years after this amendment was adopted, they were interpreting it the way we interpret it. But that said, yes, we expect them to do something of that sort, and Congress can step in and fix it. You don't need a constitutional amendment to confer citizenship. They didn't say you must give citizenship, but Congress can if it wants to. It's up to them. But don't hand me, all we have to do is amend the Constitution. We're not fools here. We're not fools. We know what that process takes. And it's not up to us to fix a bad Supreme Court decision. And one day this decision will have to be fixed. It's just going to get harder and harder and harder as the demographics change. And now look at the motivation. The Democrats will fling open again the borders. People will come in here illegally, birthright citizenship. There comes a point at which you can't reverse it. So people who say, calm down, take your time, they're not adults, they're not mature. They're foolish. I would say you better get revved up and you better get concerned. And we have to find ways to deal with this. Electing more conservatives so we can get more conservatives on the court. Don't be cool. It's okay. We'll figure it out. No, that's not the way this works. We're in the middle of a revolution against us. Look around. How much more evidence do we need? So our betters, quote unquote, are not our betters. Those of you who are concerned, you see what's going on, you're the betters. That's why you're in this audience. And I'm with you. This is a very, very big deal and very troubling. We got a lot of people who want to get on. I don't normally go this early, but let's go early. Let's go to Mike, Gainesville, Virginia, the great WMAL. Go right ahead, please.
12: Hey, Mark Levin, a pleasure to talk to you, sir.
0: Thank you, Mike.
12: You know, the subject of the jurisdiction issue is about a baby, a newborn baby. Subject to the jurisdiction thereof to a baby implies allegiance and nothing else. It's not about domicile. It's not about being a taxpayer. It's about whether a state or nation can claim that child as one of theirs. So,
0: no, that's not correct at all. Whether a state can claim it as one of theirs. Where does it say that?
12: Well, I'm talking about the nations, the foreign nation of the foreign nationals that are here.
0: Okay,
12: having
0: first
12: children.
0: Of all, you need to read these opinions so you know what we're dealing about. I tried to do the best I could. Thomas's point is, yes, in America it means domicile. That's jurisdiction. That's what it meant when the colonies started. That's what it meant when the colonies became states. That's what it meant when the nation became a nation. Domicile, as opposed to we're born here, therefore we're subject to the sovereign, whether it's government or not. That's number one. He makes the point correctly, and I do too. It's a baby. They can't make these decisions. So they are domiciled wherever their parents are from. That's where they're domiciled. That's number two. Number three, if you don't like the domicile argument, the other argument, which is equally important, but I think they overlay, is you have to have some connection beyond a temporary physical existence in a state, in a country, particularly if it's the baby giving, you're giving birth to a baby and well, the baby has no connection to anything except the parent. And there needs to be something more. So political allegiance means a loyalty, a legal connection, a societal connection, something that connects the individual with the governing entity or the nation, and in return in this civil society they get protection, you know, like with police there's law and order and that sort of thing. I think they both overlap. It doesn't bother me at all. Go ahead.
12: Well, I think we're sort of agreeing and disagreeing on a minor point at the same time. I do agree that the baby's domicile probably belongs to where the parents are citizens. And that means that the child is a citizen of a foreign nation at the same time that it's being born here. So there's no reason for the baby to get a dual citizenship at birth in our country if it already has a nationality somewhere
0: That's
12: else
0: correct.
12: And allegiance to another country, right?
0: You're right. 100%. Yeah. It doesn't even make any sense. Plus, here's the other thing. Here's the other thing, Mike. There's no record of them ever saying anything like this. There's no history to this. Zero. All right, I got to do a commercial. Thanks, brother. Good call. 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
16: Other action will be taken. I'm Lisa Lucera, Fox News. Those words from Vice President J.D. Vance after the Supreme Court rejected an executive order from President Trump that declared children born to people in the U.S. illegally or temporarily are not American citizens.
17: It's fundamentally a loophole that now exists in our immigration system that rewards illegal aliens just because they have a baby in the United States while they're in our country illegally.
16: On Fox's The Ingram Angle, Vance says Congress will be looking at ways to limit birthright citizenship, and the Justice Department is directing U.S. attorneys to prioritize the investigation and prosecutions of so-called birth tourism schemes. And the High Court ruling that states can ban transgender athletes from female sports programs.
18: Justice Kavanaugh wrote the opinion saying, you know, every time someone takes a position on a team or gets into the starting lineup or takes a scholarship, there's someone else who loses that opportunity. He talked about women being committed to their craft in sports and fighting to improve their times, to get stronger. And he recognized that struggle. He said, listen, there are now 27 states, the Olympic Committee, there is the NCAA, and they want to recognize the fact that women should be able to compete without having to worry about the threat of physical harm from a biological male or having to compete against them for their slot.
16: Fox's Shannon Bream. Another round of negotiations as the U.S. works to come to a resolution to the conflict with Iran. Iran.
19: As U.S. negotiators Jared Kushner and Steve Witkoff meet with Qatari mediators, but no Iranians in Doha, Iran is circulating a plan with U.S. ally Oman to collect tolls in the Strait of Hormuz, despite American objections. The White House reacting to the news, as reported by the New York Times, telling Fox, President Trump has been clear that Iran cannot control the strait, which is an international waterway.
16: Fox's Jackie Heinrich at the White House, and Democrat John Hickenlooper wins the nomination for U.S. Senate in Colorado. 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
28: He's here. 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Deep in the bowels of a hidden bunker, somewhere under the brick and steel of a nondescript building, we've once again made contact with our leader, Mark Levin.
0: Hello, America. 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Our number, 877-381-3811. 877-381-3811. We're going to move on. Something I hope you'll find interesting. I saw somewhere today, and I mentioned this earlier, that J.D. Vance had mentioned he prefers Hamilton to Milton Friedman. Well, a lot of liberals like Hamilton. Remember the play Hamilton that was in New York? Maybe it's still there. They loved it. Because in modern parlance, he's considered the big liberal, the big central government liberal. And he and Jefferson hated each other's guts, and he and Madison hated each other's guts. I'd love to discuss that. We've tried to get J.D. on, and he's tried from time to time. They contacted Mr. Producer earlier this week, asked about Tuesday at 6:40. The problem with 6:40 is that gives us 5 minutes. So we said, how about 6:35? That gives us 10 minutes, and they couldn't do it. I don't know why. I mean, if they want to talk, it's going to take more than 5 minutes. I'll ask one question. He'll take 4 minutes, and that'll be the end of it. Right, Rich? I mean, we can't do that. So that's kind of ridiculous. Happy to have him, though. It's a lot to get into, but this is my new interest because of him raising it. And Hamilton, it's very interesting since he brought it up. So the left likes Hamilton, so-called nationalists, populists, they like Hamilton. I'm a Jeffersonian Madisonian, and I know I am, and I'll be that way for the rest of my life. But let's talk about this. I'm looking up the section here that I wanted to read to you of my book on power. It's the most important little book, I think, in 20 years. Let's look at this. Let's look at the most influential founders, Alexander Hamilton. His notion about liberty and the role of government often conflicted with Jefferson's and Madison's. Indeed, it turns out that Hamilton is among the most popular, if not the most popular, founder among those who today support a more centralized and activist government. There's good reason for this. Hence the popularity of Hamilton, the Broadway musical, especially with the elites in entertainment, media, and politics, among others, and most academicians. In examining Hamilton, I begin with Madison, who wrote in Federalist 45, "The powers delegated by the proposed Constitution to the federal government are few and defined. Those which are to remain in the state governments are numerous and indefinite." Madison wrote, "The former will be exercised principally on external objects as war, peace, negotiation, and foreign commerce, with which the last, the power of taxation, will be for the most part connected to the states. The powers reserved to the several states will extend to all objects which, in the ordinary course of affairs, concern the lives, liberties, and properties of the people, and the internal order, improvement, and prosperity of the states." So you could see that Madison, like Jefferson, like so many, the founders believe in a very limited central government. Now, this was the overwhelming view of those who, I'm getting this from my book on power, just so you know. This was the overwhelming view of those who drafted and ratified the Constitution. Obviously, Hamilton fought for the Constitution's ratification. Along with Madison and, to a lesser extent, John Jay, he wrote the pro-Constitution Federalist Papers. Nonetheless, it is important to recall that as the Constitutional that at the Constitutional Convention, Hamilton, according to Madison's notes on the proceedings, clearly demonstrated his affinity for a powerful central government. Is that what you folks favor? And if so, what's happened to you? Powerful central government can turn against you on a dime. Consider that he proposed, that is Hamilton, quote, "letting one branch of the legislature hold their places for life, or at least during good behavior. Let the executive also be for life." Anybody here support that? He appealed to the feelings of the members present. This is Madison writing. whether a term of 7 years would induce the sacrifices of private affairs, which an acceptance of public trust would require, so as to ensure the services of the best citizens. On this plan, we should have in the Senate a permanent will, a waiting interest, which would answer essential purposes. So a permanent president? Hamilton's idea was quickly dropped as it had almost no support. Professor Raoul Berger, one of the greats, in his book Federalism, The Founder's Design, did more than most to delve deeply into the matter of implied, this is important, implied and conversely expressed powers. Now that's crucial to determining how much liberty actually exists within democracies. The exercise of implied powers is too frequently an abusive exercise and unauthorized power. Oh, that power is implied. No, it's not. Oh, yes, it is. Central to the constitutional scheme, writes Berger, was restriction of the federal government to few defined and limited powers and assurances the state's residuary powers would be inviolable. He explains that in Federalist number 33, it was Hamilton who sought to ease any concerns that states have had to the Constitution that they were establishing, a federal government that would reach outside its expressed powers. Hamilton wrote, and I quote, "What is power but the ability or faculty of doing a thing? What is the ability to do a thing but the power of employing the means necessary to its execution? What are the proper means of executing such power but necessary and proper laws?" Madison stated, writes Berger, that the clause gives no supplementary power. It only enables them to execute the delegated powers. So in other words, Hamilton's saying, hey, look, what's the big deal? I need whatever power I need. I should get and take whatever power I need to execute as I'm free to execute. Madison says, wait a minute. No, you get no supplementary power. You do only what you're allowed and delegated to do. Moreover, this was the clear understanding in the state ratification conventions. The plain text of Article 1, Section 8, Clause 18 of the Constitution, referred to as the Necessary and Proper Clause. This is what leftists hang their hat on. To make all laws which shall be necessary and proper for carrying into execution the foregoing powers and all other powers vested by this Constitution in the government of the United States. Now, Professor Berger observed that the records make plain that the Necessary and Proper Clause was merely designed in specifically authorizing the employment of means to effectuate to carry into execution granted powers and granted powers only, not to augment them. And they strongly read against the doctrine of implied powers. Implied powers, which means anything you want it to mean, right? So to be clear, Congress was not granted discretionary power by way of implied powers to legislate at will. Despite Hamilton's assurances, he believed in an energetic central government. He was doggedly committed to this end as a close confidant of President George Washington, his Treasury Secretary. So putting aside his eloquent defense of the Constitution during the crucial state ratification debates, subsequently after that, it appears Hamilton had different intentions once the state legislatures adopted the document. For example, in 1791, at the request of Washington and in defense of the constitutionality of the proposed Bank of the United States, which was vehemently opposed by both Jefferson and Madison, Hamilton wrote in part, "It is not denied that there are implied as well as expressed powers, and that the former implied powers are as effectually delegated as the latter. And for the sake of accuracy, it shall be mentioned that there is another class of powers, which may be properly denominated resting powers. It is conceded that implied powers are to be considered as delegated equally with express ones." Now, that's obviously not the case. He said this restrictive interpretation of the word necessary, of necessary and proper clause, is also contrary to this sound maxim of construction, namely that the powers contained in a constitution of government, especially those which concern the general administration of the affairs of the country, its finances, trade and defense, etc., ought to be construed liberally in advancement of the public good. This role does not depend on the particular form of government or on the particular demarcation of the boundaries of its power, but only on the nature of the object of government itself. So you get the rest. I'm not going to read it all, but it's pretty bad. See, I'm not a Hamiltonian. And when J.D. says he is a Hamiltonian, this is very, very interesting to me, and I think that ought to be a point of discussion. And, you know, they'll say, well, he favored the bank, and he saved our financials. So what? We know that's true, but he believed in more than that. That's just the, you know, that's the short explanation. There's much more here. Hamilton argued for a tectonic shift away from the near-universal understanding of the Constitution's structure, which drew the strong ire of both Jefferson and Madison, and among others. And they argued that Congress had no power to create such a national bank, that it was the role of the states to create banks if they so desired. They were furious with Hamilton's assertion of implied powers and his expansive reading of the Constitution, especially when they had conveyed exactly the opposite in the Federalist Papers and in the arguments in the states to ratify the Constitution. Now, the debate over how to interpret the Constitution erupted early in the Republic, and it would only get more intense. Not only would the manner of interpretation be disputed, but also who should interpret the Constitution and have the final say. And I go on there dealing with Marshall. So Hamilton was relatively radical early on in breaking away from the confines of the Constitution. And this is the problem with so-called nationalism populism. They have slogans for the people, America first, things of that sort. But what are their principles? What are their governing principles? What are their political principles? What are they? And this is where the overlap, if you will, occurs with the left. There's nothing new with this sort of paleoconservative or nationalist populist ideology. It's been tried before during various courses, cycles in our history. But is that what you are, or are you a constitutional conservative? I mean, if we have Republicans who believe that a powerful central government is the way to go, and you have Democrats believing it also, then where does that leave us? This is why you have people who are huge fans of Theodore Roosevelt. I think the president is a fan of Theodore Roosevelt. I think the vice president, others are too. I am not. Theodore Roosevelt was a progressive by his own definition. When he ran third party against Taft and Wilson, he ran on the Progressive Party. They called it the Bull Moose Party, but it was the Progressive Party. And he wrote a very extensive article in the New Republic back then in the early 1900s, which laid out the case for effectively a quasi-socialist economy. I'm telling you the truth. The reason they wanted to get him the hell out of New York as governor is because he was a fairly radical interventionist. So I respect him a lot. His presidency, the man was shot, you know, and he kept giving a speech and so forth. He's a remarkable man. He was a great war hero, too. So don't get me wrong. I'm just saying he's not on my top of the list, and yet for many people he is, particularly those who are so-called nationalist populists. The Constitution exists for a reason. It's not just if you're Republican or a Democrat or you're a national populist or a Marxist Islamist. It's there to protect you and me from all of these people, all their ideas, all their ideologies. There's a gentleman, God, who wrote G-A-A-D, I'm sorry. He was on the program, wrote a book called Suicidal Empathy. It's a great book, but it's built on the notion that Montesquieu talked about, that we've talked about here too, where he's warning about so-called virtuous people. And he explains, he's not the only one, but prominently so during the Enlightenment, Montesquieu explains you got to keep an eye on the people who want to use government to pursue virtue. because their virtue may not be what you think virtue is. And they are so righteous and so self-confident about their ideas about virtue that they become a grave, grave threat. C.S. Lewis warned about the same thing. The same thing. Virtue. Now, they're virtuous people doing virtuous things. That's not what they're talking about. They're talking about politicians who want to use government in ways they become almost impossible to question or match or check or whatever. Keep in line. We want equality. We want affordability. We want low prices. Oh, great. What does all that mean if you're a politician? It could mean a number of things. And so he was right. So I side with the Jeffersonians and the Madisonians. One, the author of the Declaration, the first draft. The other, the father of the Constitution. And I do not side with Hamilton. It's not to say he didn't do some good things. I mean, a lot of people who I disagree with have done some good things. That's not the point. The point is, what things are they pushing? What's their ideology? What's their objective generally? And a lot of what Hamilton was preaching was very deceiving from my perspective. We'll be right back.
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0: What I do here on radio can't be done on a podcast. It can't be done on TV. Because podcasters want fights and the F-bomb and so forth and so on. It's not me. I can't do that. TV, that's a totally different, much tighter form here. This is why I love this format, Conservative Talk Radio. I love radio. I love our affiliates and satellite and everybody else who's handling this. I want to thank you because we can dig very deeply. And one day I'll be gone, and maybe this format will be gone, and nothing's going to be able to replace it. Really, nothing's going to be able to replace it. So I know we're blessed, all of us, me and you. Let's go to Sister Maria, Chicago, Illinois, the great WLS. Sister Maria, how are you?
1: Oh, I'm doing fine. In January, you asked me to call back if I had questions, so I'm calling back.
0: Go for it.
1: Okay, now my concern is one of domicile. Mm-hmm. And my opinion is that if we don't set up criteria for dual citizenship, and we're talking about...
0: You know what, I misread the clock, sister. Let me get right back to you. Don't hang up. We'll talk to Sister Maria as soon as we return. I'll be right back.

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3: Fox News, I'm Chris DeMeo. U.S. special envoys are in Qatar for a new round of negotiations with Iran, meeting with Qatari officials as mediators.
4: To be serious, they've got to not just say the right things, they've got to make real concessions. So whether it's the president, me, anybody else in the negotiation, we care a lot less about what the Iranians say. We care a lot more about what they do. We see some positive signs. Obviously, we see some negative signs.
3: Vice President Vance on Fox's The Ingram Angle. Transportation Secretary Sean Duffy is threatening to seize drones after two collisions on Monday.
5: A helicopter pilot flying near JFK said he had a near miss with a large red and white remote-controlled plane at about 500 feet. Earlier that same day, the FAA says a JetBlue flight reported striking a drone at about 3,000 feet.
3: Fox's CB Cotton. 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
1: Faster. Sister Maria, Chicago, Illinois, WLS. Go right ahead, please.
3: Okay, my concern is one of domicile, and I don't know how we set up criteria for dual citizens about voting in our elections. And I'm talking about the children of people. China flies over here, the cartels from Mexico flies over here, because when those children are 18, they are coming back here to vote in our elections.
1: Mm-hmm. 100% right.
3: And not to the benefit of the United States.
1: No, you're right, sister. And there's nothing that can stop it right now. Nothing.

0: You know? I don't know what to tell you.
1: And we can't try to set up criteria for dual citizens voting.
0: Well, we can't do anything because they just ruled the way that they ruled.
1: Okay. You know? Okay.
0: Now, if you're a citizen of the United States, and you're also a citizen of, let's say, Botswana, you can vote in Botswana. You can come back here and vote in the United States. Terrible.
1: And when you vote in the United States, you're going to vote the way Botswana wants you to vote.
0: I agree with you.
1: Because they're going to pay for your airfare to come over here to do this.
0: You know, we have to remember what immigration was supposed to be about. Immigration was supposed to be about the improvement of our country and the improvement of the lot of the citizen who's here. Not to replace us, not to destroy our country, not to do any of these things. And we seem to have lost the entire premise of immigration, the entire premise. All right, sister, thanks for your call. We'll keep rolling here. Let's go to Esther, Brooklyn, New York. How are you, Esther?
2: If I'm going to answer that question, I'm going to be on the phone for the next half an hour.
0: I can't be with you.
2: I refuse to call mayor. Danny is mayor. I refuse. Anyway, so let's talk about this ruling today about birthright citizenship. We had the discussion in Brooklyn Tea Party approximately 15, 18 years ago. We were talking about already then about jihadists and Islamists. And we were, and the head of the Tea Party, I forgot what his name was, said, quoted which databank, that Muslims have 7 children per household versus Jewish who have 6 per household. This opens.
0: They might be Orthodox Jewish, but you know, Reformed Jews barely have 1.
2: Right. And this opens up the floodgates. Mm-hmm. I mean, are all Muslims bad? No, I know I get along with some very nice ones.
0: But we're not talking about them. We're talking about Islamists who want to destroy our country.
2: That's right. We have an apartment building next door to us. 2 apartments that are 1 bedroom each. 10 people live in each apartment.
0: Oh, it must be fun.
2: And they're mattresses. Wall to wall. That's what the superintendent told me.
0: Mm-hmm.
2: I mean, they still practice polygamy.
0: Oh.
2: They come in here and they say, this is my wife, this is my girlfriend.
0: This is my other wife. Remember that show, This Is My Brother Daryl, My Other Brother Daryl? I guess it's something like that. I don't know. All right. Esther, thank you. We're going to keep rolling. Okay, Tim McAdow, Michigan. What station are you listening to us on?
3: WIOS.
0: WIOS?
3: Or WKJC?
0: Okay, go right ahead, please.
3: Shout out of East Tallis. I'm from Mankato.
0: God bless you.
3: Hey, Mark, I am a veteran. My father was a veteran. Both my parents are from West Virginia.
0: Mm-hmm.
3: I was born at the Landstuhl Army Hospital in West Germany.
0: Wow.
3: And during civics classes, as I was growing up, they'd have everybody, who was born overseas? We'd all raise our hands, and they said, you can never become president.
0: Mm-hmm.
3: But yet somebody can come here illegally, drop a baby, and then take it out of the country and bring it back 18 years later, and they can become president? There's something wrong with our system.
0: Isn't that frightening? Isn't that crazy?
3: That's way frightening.
0: Mm-hmm.
3: Yeah, my buddy, he was born in the Azores. His dad was in the service, too. Yeah, you don't get more American than him and I. But yet we can't become president?
0: Mm-hmm. I know. Now, those bases aren't considered American territory?
3: I was born with a German birth certificate.
0: Mm-hmm.
3: As a matter of fact, when I was born, Landstuhl is where they were sending all the wounded from Afghanistan and Iraq and stuff for treatment. But back when I was born there, it was just a little shack for the most part. But nonetheless, there wasn't even an American doctor on duty when I was born. There was a German contract doctor and 2 Frau midwives delivered me.
0: Mm-hmm.
3: But nonetheless,

0: I got a German birth certificate, and when I got back to the States, my parents had to naturalize me.
1: Okay. Well, you turned out pretty well, I'd say there, brother.
0: Well, I tried to, but I think our country's...
1: We're in deep trouble. There are decisions, and there are decisions. This was one of the biggest decisions of our lifetime. I'm not kidding. Because of the consequences that are involved. And it's a real Decepticon, this decision. The way Roberts developed it through British common law. I'm sorry, we don't live by the rule of kings. That was the whole point of the revolution that we're celebrating in a few days, 250th anniversary, the irony of this. Where he's saying that British common law, which the founders and the framers embraced, starts with the proposition, excuse me, that if you're born in the land of the monarchy, of the sovereign, that you are a citizen. No, you're a subject to the king. They rejected that. And yet, throughout his opinion, he keeps referring to this. And he's corrected by Alito. He's corrected by Thomas. And yet, throughout, it's outrageous what this guy's done. And when you consider an amendment requires two-thirds of both houses of Congress and three-fourths of the state legislatures and all the debates that took place and all the speeches that took place and all the reporting that took place, and they can't point to direct evidence of any of those debates and speeches anywhere, federal, state level, that support the notion of birthright citizenship. Because it's insane. They never supported that notion. Anyway, thank you for your call, my friend. I much appreciate it. Let's see. Let's go to another vet. Am I in the right place or not? Tim in Michigan. How are you? No, and I got that wrong. Gary in St. Cloud, Minnesota, Sirius XM Satellite. Gary, how are you?
2: I'm doing great, Mark. Thanks for taking my call. What I'm calling about tonight is, on such a dark day for America, is I'd like to bring to light that there is a way for us to potentially expose and prosecute another type of citizenship fraud and denaturalize potentially millions of citizens who became that way illegally. And that is... we've been talking about birthright citizenship. We need to talk also about naturalized citizens, because there is a fraud machine cranking out naturalized citizens in this country by faulty or fraudulent medical diagnoses that let them skip the English proficiency and let them skip the civics test and basically be fast-tracked to citizenship. There are doctors in every major city in this country who brag, some of them are outright advertising it, come and get your Form N-648 diagnosis for citizenship. So they're basically selling medical diagnoses to help people who are already in the country and are naturalized in some way, refugees, resident aliens, whatever, to fast-track them to citizenship. And this is still illegal, but no one's talking about it, no one's prosecuting it. And here's the real takeaway from it, Mark. Mm-hmm. It's when you look at the effect of citizenship, I would say, you know, new citizens, right, on various states and how it affects their elections. It's not just the number of new citizens that become minted in that state, right, by birthright citizenship, by naturalization or whatever. It is the percentage of the overall population, because that's how you win elections, is by being, you know, 51 to 49 or whatever, right? Mm-hmm. They're using these Form N-648 medical diagnoses. I'm sorry this is very technical, but listen to me. This is the second most important thing you're going to hear tonight.
1: Mm-hmm.
2: All right. Six of the top 10 states for percentages of naturalized citizens are swing states. They're using fraud. They have a citizenship fraud.
1: Are you
2: machine.
1: In this industry, so you see it with your own two eyes?
2: I've been involved in elections for years, and I wanted to know how various immigrant groups get to vote without reading they can't understand what they're even doing at the ballot box. Someone else mm-hmm. is voting for them. So I looked into it. It's Form N-648 medical exemptions. Every
1: All right,
2: big
1: we
2: city
1: got it. We got it. We'll be right back.
3: Mark Levin.
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0: will be on Hannity literally soon. Literally soon, Mr. Bluetooth. A little rusty. We'll see how we are. But I'm in a foul mood over this decision, and I'll be talking about this decision. So we'll see. Now, I used to think a mattress was just furniture. So I got my ghost bed made right here in the United States of America. Because ghost bed doesn't build mattresses like furniture. They build engineered sleep systems. 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Your body should be healing while you sleep, not fighting for comfort. I noticed the difference right away. If you're waking up stiff, tossing and turning, sleeping hot, even reaching for a pain reliever before bed, hoping tonight will be different, well, that's not aging. That could be your mattress talking. And here's another thing I love about Ghost Bed. This is a big deal. You ready? Big, big, big deal. You get 101 nights to try it at home. Hello! Hello! You get 101 nights to try it at home. If you don't feel the difference, you can send it back risk-free. 101 nights. That takes you right through the summer. The temperatures this week and all across the East Coast and the Southwest are going to be in 100 degrees. 100 degrees? Now's the time. 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L-E-V-I-N. 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L-E-V-I-N. One more time. I really want you to try this for 101 nights. 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Promo code Levin. Did I mention I'm on Hannity tonight? I don't even remember anymore. I did. So did I mention I'm on Hannity soon, Mr. Producer? Actually, I don't know what time during his hour. It doesn't matter. I've just got to run to the other studio. The other studio is actually another room. One of these days, maybe I'll show everybody. Nah, I better not. So, ladies and gentlemen, I ordered this book. It's been on my desk. Ayatollah Khomeini's Mein Kampf by Ayatollah Khomeini. And I've been reading through this. It doesn't get any sicker. So I think next week or the week after, depending, I'm going to read some of this to you so you know what we're dealing with. These people are not going away. If they're not defeated, they're going to survive and they will fight another day. And when 5 years pass, 10 years pass, our kids and our grandkids are going to have to deal with this. I'm just telling you. I don't care how much I'm attacked or bad-mouthed or what. What are you, a warmonger? Those are that 2IQ crowd. No, I'm a peacemonger, morons. The Islamists are dangerous. Eliminating traces of intellectual and moral colonialist aggression. This is the Marxist-Islamist combination. He was a big admirer of Hitler and Lenin. Hitler and Lenin. And they all have these little books. Hitler had Mein Kampf. This is this guy's Mein Kampf. Then you have the Communist Manifesto. When you think about all the deaths, all the horrors, the torture, the rape, as a result of these three men in three little books, Mein Kampf, Hitler's, Mein Kampf, Khomeini, the Communist Manifesto, Marx and Engels. When you think of these three men, four there, but really Marx, and their little books, their ideologies, which have much in common, by the way, and all the death that results from that. That's why you have to take these individuals who seem, well, that would never happen under this guy or that guy. You've got to take them deadly seriously. deadly seriously, because not to is a huge mistake. A huge mistake. Look, we got a couple of good opinions out of the court, too, but I don't really care. The big enchilada was a disaster. And it's going to be a disaster for the rest of your life unless we get conservatives in and so forth and so on. And that's not going to be so easy. It's not going to be so easy to reverse this. It gets harder and harder and harder. Of course, the Democrats are arguing Trump tried to attack black people. What does this have to do with black people? We salute our armed forces, police officers, firefighters, emergency personnel, our truckers, ICE, the men and women in Israel, the men and women in Ukraine, the men and women in Iran, and you, the American people, God bless you, and thank you. And I'll see you tomorrow right here, and I'll see you in about 30 minutes on Hannity.
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4: They will address it in other ways. I'm Lisa LaSera, Fox News. Vice President J.D. Vance says the Trump administration will use legislation after the Supreme Court rejected President Trump's executive order to limit birthright citizenship.
5: What we're talking about is fixing a problem the Supreme Court created. We also want to look over the long term at undoing that problem to begin with, because, again, this was only a 5-4 decision.
4: On Fox's The Ingram Angle, Chief Justice John Roberts wrote the majority opinion, saying nothing in the citizenship clauses of the Constitution indicates Congress meant to limit citizenship to those living in the U.S. Another closely watched decision today, the high court allowing states to ban transgender athletes from female sports programs.
6: West Virginia and Idaho laws banning transgender girls and women from female sports teams do not violate the U.S. Constitution's Equal Protection Clause. More than 24 states have similar laws, and the court's decision will likely settle disputes in those cases as well. Writing for the majority, Justice Brett Kavanaugh lays out an interest in states protecting biological females to ensure competitive fairness. The court's conservative majority joined Kavanaugh. The three liberal justices signed on to an opinion, agreeing in part and dissenting in part with the majority.
4: Fox's Jared Halpern at the White House, and the justices ruled to loosen campaign finance rules, finding limits to how much a political party spends to coordinate with a candidate violates the First Amendment. Primary contest held in Colorado, where incumbent Democrat John Hickenlooper wins the nomination for U.S. Senate. Attorney General Phil Weiser wins the Democratic primary for governor, beating Senator Michael Bennet and Democratic Socialist Milot Kyros. That race is still not decided. Forecasters warning of a heat wave in parts of the Midwest and Northeast as we head into the 4th of July weekend. 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
17: It's that time. 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
18: Where was his father? Yeah. It starts in the house. It starts in the home. And yeah, well, my father got locked up. Well, where was his father?
19: Yeah.
18: You know, I did talk about my three closest friends, and they did, you know, 15 to 25. One did 28, this and that. I was the only one of the three that had a father in my life, even though my parents were together. But I still had a father who was a gentle man and a good example.

I see too much violent crime being committed by young punks who think that they can get together in gangs and crews and beat the hell out of you or anyone else. They don't care where they are. They can be in DuPont Circle, but they know that we can't touch them. Why? Because the laws are weak. I can't touch you if you're 14, 15, 16, 17 years old and you have a gun.

0: rulings of the Supreme Court for this session were released today. Birthright citizenship. The idea that you can come to this country illegally, break into our house, have a baby, and that baby would manifest all the rights that you and your family have is insane to me. Not only does that seem wrong on its face, it is an inducement to people to continue to do that. And it will be. It's birthright tourism. It's what they do. China's real big for it. They have a whole package. You get a visa, you know, that you're coming here to, you know, see the Golden Gate Bridge. You arrive. They got you all set up, the whole deal. They file the paperwork for you. You got people coming in from Mexico on our southern border. There are a lot of people that live right on the border. They walk 200 feet onto American soil illegally, have a baby, file the paperwork, and who sold us down the river? Yet again, John Roberts. Bush appointee John Roberts. You know, you never, in the modern era, post-1950, you never see a Democrat nomination who turns conservative. But you see a lot of Earl Warrens. You see a lot of these guys that get appointed who are supposedly going to be conservative, but they're squish. And that really is what you get out of the Bush administration, sadly, is you get a lot of guys who end up wanting to be liked at the cocktail party, wanting to not be perceived as racist, xenophobic, trans, you know, all that sort of stuff. There was also, so that's a loss for President Trump. There was also technically two different rulings, but on the laws out of West Virginia and Idaho. This is good news. It doesn't, the ruling, I heard a reporter say this earlier today, and this is not true. The Supreme Court ruling does not say boys cannot play in girls' sports. It says that states have the constitutional authority to pass narrowly tailored laws prohibiting boys from playing in girls' sports. There is a difference. I'll make sure you understand that. The Supreme Court ruling was on the constitutionality of those states' laws. There are 27 states that have these laws. Had the Supreme Court struck this down, that would mean that those laws would not be in effect. Because the Supreme Court said, yes, these states can do that, that will apply to all states. 27 states have passed that law. That doesn't mean in the other 23 states, California, of course, boys will still be playing against girls. And the real victim there is the girls who've worked hard to win the district, regional, state championship. The girls who are going to get hurt. There are real victims to this leftist, socialist, greeny-weeny, crazy mentality. They talk about butterflies and rainbows, but there are real victims to it all. And that's yet again another example of it. The other case, we're going to get into the Supreme Court rulings here in just a moment. The other case involves the ability of state parties, political parties, to coordinate and give basically as much money as they want to candidates. I'm not saying it doesn't matter. I don't know that it's good conversation.
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0: here if it's relevant to the story for journalistic purposes. If you ever go in for surgery, you know, your church, your Sunday school class, your family, they've all been praying for you, and you're so nervous. You get a good night of sleep the night before. 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

0: Well, I don't like the birthright citizenship ruling. Professor Josh Blackman is here to make sense of it all. I must first brag on our boy in the Clarence Thomas dissent in the case of Trump versus Barbara. If you read that, you will see a reference in that dissent by Justice Thomas to our very own Professor Blackman. There is a reference. He cites B. Fry, M. McCloskey, 2013 edition, and the third in that triumvirate is J. Blackman. That is our own Josh Blackman. So I guess the only good thing to come of this case is that Professor Blackman was cited in my favorite Supreme Court justice's opinion. Unfortunately, it was a dissent, which is a nice way of saying, yeah, we lost, but here's what I have to say about the whole thing. Professor Josh Blackman, welcome to the program.
1: Thank you for having me, Michael. It's been a rough morning, a little bit long, but I think we're coming now to a close at the Supreme Court for the year.
0: You predicted yesterday, as President Trump suspected, that he would lose the Supreme Court challenge. But it was 5-4, right?
1: Depending how you count,
0: right?
1: It's Kavanaugh becoming weird.
0: Okay. Yeah.
1: I won't count him, but he's basically on board the big picture, but he lost on the small picture.
0: Right.
1: But so it's 5-4 ish.
0: Yeah. But for the sake of a win loss, it's 5-4.
1: It's a loss.
0: Yeah. Sure.
1: Yes.
0: We're going to have birthright citizenship for the foreseeable future. Why was it closer than you expected, do you think?
1: You know, I think I was on your show yesterday and I said it probably gets maybe one or two votes for Trump. I did not expect Justice Gorsuch to rule against for Trump here. I thought he was much more sort of in favor of the broad view of immigration and the broad view of the 14th Amendment. And Justice Kavanaugh, too, I didn't think he'd go down this road. But I think what happened is that Justice Thomas wrote a really, really persuasive dissent, and he got some votes. And I mean, I got the document from you, Michael. It's 194 pages altogether. So all the judges together, 194 pages. And then you have Justice Thomas writing a 91-page dissent. So it's basically half the length of the entire case is Justice Thomas. This man is a machine, an American hero. The amount of work he does every year, he writes more than any other justice. You know, they make fun of him saying, oh, he doesn't talk from the bench, he's stupid. No. The smart people keep their mouth shut. You know that.
0: Better to be silent than be thought a fool. Yeah, he's brilliant.
1: And the judges who speak a lot show us not much to say.
0: Anything else to say on birthright citizenship?
1: Well, you know, you said it's the end of the road. I don't think it is. I mean, there have been times in the American history where the Supreme Court made a mistake or screwed up on the Constitution, and it came back to the people, and they amended the Constitution. It was a very early controversy in the 1790s, all the way back, where the Supreme Court said that people can sue states. And people said, no, you can't sue a state. The state is sovereign. You can't sue the state. And they changed the Constitution. There was another case where the Congress tried to create an income tax. And the Supreme Court said, no, you can't have an income tax. That's unconstitutional. So the people amended the Constitution and created an income tax amendment. You know, back in the 80s, with all these flag burning cases, we nearly had an amendment to the Constitution to ban flag burning. It didn't pass, but there was momentum for that. Mm. During the gay marriage fears of the 90s, we almost had a constitutional amendment about marriage. And instead, we got a statute, the Defense of Marriage Act, which in the court said was unconstitutional. So the people are able to respond to a ruling from the Supreme Court through an amendment to the Constitution. If I was Trump, I'd start saying, if you don't like this, amend the Constitution. Tell John Roberts he doesn't get to make the rules. And at that point, you know, then you actually can control your immigration scheme like every other country in the world does.
0: I appreciate your dispassionate dissertation, but it feels like we just lost the Super Bowl and you're telling me, well, we always have next season. It's just, I find it terribly troubling. Let's talk about the transgender athlete case. I think the law was out of West Virginia.
1: Correct. Yes. The law is out of West Virginia and Idaho. So there were two cases. And in both cases, they tried to exclude biological males from athletics teams. And, you know, your child of the 70s, Title IX, right? This is a very important law passed in the 70s that guaranteed women access to sports. Because before that, you know, you'd have schools funding all the, you know, the D1 men's programs. They give women no money. The purpose of this law is to make sure women had equal funding for sports. They would have all the same sports men have. And then all of a sudden, in the last couple of years, said, aha, this means you need to have equal access to sports, even for people who are biologically male. This is an issue that, even to say it out loud, sort of to decide it, I can't believe this made it to the Supreme Court. And this one's split 6-3. Justice Kavanaugh wrote the majority opinion. I think I predicted that one. He's a former high school basketball coach for his daughters. Yep, he knows what it means to have biological males on his daughter's basketball team. He knows exactly what that means. And he said there's no way the law allows that. And what's interesting, Michael, is that even the dissenters, Sotomayor, Kagan, and mostly Jackson, didn't quite say the law, you know, has to allow these transgender athletes. All they said was, well, you know, this is early in the case. Let's not rule too quickly. Let's have some more fact-finding. So even the court's liberals are a bit uncomfortable with this entire idea of having, again, biological males in female sports. I think this is such a fringe issue. But the next shoe to drop, Michael, is like California, which allows it, which chooses to allow it.
2: Right.
1: And the question is, does federal law even allow you to put these right. You know, you look at these podiums at these track meets. It's biological male standing on top of the podium, winning the medals. Mm-hmm. And they actually have this weird thing where they have, you know, two first place finishers in California. If the first place finisher is a transgender athlete, they create a tie so that let the female have the, you know, the gold medal also.
0: And I think it was Adam Smith who said, mercy to the guilty is cruelty to the innocent or to the victim. You know, the thing that is lost in all of this, when they make the boy, and I actually do feel sorry for these boys who want to be girls. I do. I think there's a lot going on that I don't think they are having a wonderful life ever. They may enjoy the attention, but I think for most of them, they're struggling and they're being brainwashed and programmed. But what is lost in all of this is the little girls who worked their tail off to be the top, you know, shot put, 400 meter, whatever else. And now they lose out to someone, you know, it'd be like someone coming in from a higher age group.
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4: Fox News, I'm Sue Gussman. U.S. envoys are in Qatar for a new round of negotiations with Iran. Vice President J.D. Vance telling Fox's The Ingram Angle, if Iran doesn't agree to a deal, their military will be destroyed.
7: We have all the cards in the negotiation. We obviously want it to be successful, but even if it's not successful, we've accomplished the core mission, which is to ensure that the Iranians never have a nuclear weapon. In other words, it's a win-win outcome for the American people.
4: During the negotiations, both the U.S. and Iran have agreed to leave the Strait of Hormuz open to naval traffic. Heat wave over the Midwest set to move to the East Coast, raising temps to life-threatening levels for tens of millions of people.
8: The single most important thing you can do in these temperatures is to stay indoors with air conditioning.
4: And that's New York City Mayor Zohra Mamdani outlining his plans for handling it here in the Big Apple. 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

0: You know, you think about all the ink that's been spilled and time that's been spent on who didn't show up to the concert, which states didn't send a delegation or any materials for the fair that's being held in D.C. that the president is doing. You know, I have to tell you, it is, if you're listening to the show, there's a likelihood that you're far more interested in political news and the political process than people who aren't listening. That's just the nature of it, right? If you listen to sports radio, you're probably a fan of the NFL, NBA, Major League Baseball, these sorts of things. So if you go to a sports radio station right now, there's a decent likelihood they're talking about whatever the big issue is. There is always a big issue. You ever notice that? I'll pick on sports radio for a moment. There's always a big issue. Is A-Rod going to be caught with this? You know, he's been caught with this woman. I don't know, I'm making something up. Will Tom Brady play? Or, I'm so out of date with my sports references. Brendan Sorsby. They're not, you know, the big story today is, and so you pick the big story and then you just beat it to death, right? And most people don't care. Most people, they might go to a game. You know, people who are not, you know, insiders to this game, they may go to see Oklahoma play Tennessee because their daughter goes to school at one of those. Whatever. But they're not obsessed over it. For the sports-minded, they're absolutely obsessed. That affects whether Texas Tech's a top 10 team or not in a big way. That he was the biggest recruit in the country, the biggest transfer. Everybody wanted him. Tech put the money down for him. Cody Campbell and Gary Peterson and John Phillips, they put their money where their mouth was. They brought him to Tech. He was probably going to light things up. And Tech's building on a very, very good program. They got a lot of momentum right now. They were very good last year. They're in what I believe is a weak conference. They could make the playoffs again. That's a big deal. That's a big deal at Tech. It's a big deal anywhere, frankly. Anywhere other than Ohio State, Georgia, Alabama, LSU, University of Texas, that's a really big deal to even make the playoffs. So I forgot somebody in there that I'm going to have to hear about. Who did I not mention? Oh, Indiana Hoosiers. It's weird for me to say. Yeah, you're absolutely. When you said you didn't even mention the national champions, my immediate thought was, who's the national champ? What is this? It wasn't Alabama. It wasn't Georgia. Florida's not any good anymore. Florida State hadn't been good in a long time. Auburn hadn't been good since Cam left. LSU may or may not be good. We'll see if Pretty Boy can turn them around. Who's a national champion? And then he said the Hoosiers. And when I hear Hoosiers, I think of a Hoosier as a basketball player, right? I mean, I don't think of a Longhorn, University of Texas mascot, as a football player. I think of it as cattle, as ranching. I don't even know what a Hoosier is. I don't think anybody does. And I'm not going to look it up because then I'd know and it would take the fun out of the thing. So what I'm saying here is if you are a hardcore sports fan, we're pretty intense sports fans on this show, then things matter to you that don't matter to other people. And more importantly, they don't matter in the grand scheme. The NFL did not hold a supplemental draft to give Brendan Sorsby an opportunity to be picked up by an NFL team. The NCAA prevented him from playing with Texas Tech, which is where he was going. He was going to make millions of dollars. And they said, no, you gambled, including on your own team, in violation of NCAA rules. They're making a show of it, right? Because they know this happens. Everybody knows it. And You got to protect the dignity of the integrity of the game. And the moment people don't believe that the game is real and they think it's rigged for gambling payoffs, like Bruce Willis taking a dive in Pulp Fiction, then you lose the interest in the game. And it's not about the purity and decency of the game. It makes me sick to hear these NCAA people talk like this. It's a big business, and there's nothing wrong with that. It's a big business, and they want to preserve the value of it. And part of the value is you believing that that nobody's throwing games to cover the spread. It's not just a win-loss. The win-loss is harder to affect as an individual player in NFL. But the spread, can you do that? Absolutely. Somebody's got 7.5 points, and you kick a field goal at the last minute, or you miss a field goal at the last minute that could have cut it under that. Because remember, you're going to have a spread. Anyway, there's no point in getting all that. All right, so what I'm trying to say is there's a lot of political news out today that is all designed to hurt Trump. None of it matters. Please stop getting dragged into it. Please stop wasting your energy. I take the pulse of people based on what they're upset about. The left doesn't like Trump. They're never going to like Trump. Michelle Obama, you know, a couple weeks ago said it was the most fun she's had in years. She hung out all weekend with George W. Bush. Oh, you mean the Nazi? Because that's what you told us he was? These people don't mean anything they say. It's performative. It's kabuki theater. Go on with your life. Live your life. Stop letting the day-to-day performance of what these people are doing affect your life. Because none of what they're doing, none of this matters. You know what's going to matter? The vote in November. That's what's going to matter. I'll tell you something. 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
7: High court decisions with high stakes. I'm Sue Guzman, Fox News. If you're born on U.S. soil, that makes you a U.S. citizen. The Supreme Court today blocking President Trump's executive order attempting to put an end to birthright citizenship.
5: Chief Justice John Roberts cites centuries of case law and the framers' intentions in rejecting an executive order intended to eliminate automatic citizenship to children born in the U.S., the parents living in the country illegally or temporarily. In his opinion, Roberts writes, if Congress intended to limit American citizenship to the children of those domiciled in the U.S., nothing in the succinct language of the citizenship clause conveyed that. Lower courts had blocked the executive order ahead of Supreme Court arguments in April. Justices Thomas, Alito, and Gorsuch dissented. At the White House, Jared Halpern, Fox News.
7: Immigration advocates praising the high court's ruling.
8: Today's ruling means that hundreds of thousands of families can breathe a little bit easier and know that their child is here to stay.
7: And Morad Amwada is the president of the New York Immigration Coalition. Meanwhile, President Trump praised the Supreme Court for upholding Idaho and West Virginia's bans on transgender athletes playing in women's and girls' sports. Fox's Shannon Bream with more.
9: Justice Kavanaugh wrote the opinion saying, you know, every time someone takes a position on a team or gets into the starting lineup or takes a scholarship, there's someone else who loses that opportunity. He talked about women being committed to their craft in sports and fighting to improve their times, to get stronger, and he recognized that struggle. He said, listen, there are now 27 states, the Olympic Committee, there is the NCAA, and they want to recognize the fact that women should be able to compete without having to worry about the threat of physical harm from a biological male or having to compete against them for their slot. And a 6-3 win for those today who are advocates for women's sports.
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0: driver in North Harris County says he was carjacked on I-45 with a pitchfork. Investigators say the carjacking suspect led them on a chase up to Huntsville, ultimately ending in Leon County with a trooper shooting the suspect after he rammed into them.
1: The traffic was slow and heavy Monday morning when the Harris County Sheriff's Office says a man armed with a pitchfork climbed into the bed of a Ford F-150, broke out the back window, and climbed inside. Investigators say that's when they began to get multiple calls for erratic driving.
2: They dropped an assault target on the freeway, middle lane, 45A Gulf Bank.
1: Those calls led deputies about 20 miles north to the I-45 feeder near the Hardy Toll Road when law enforcement say they found the truck owner on the side of the road. A nearby business shared this video showing police arriving to the area. But Eyewitness News would learn the carjackers' alleged crimes would go on to stretch across nearly 100 miles and multiple jurisdictions. According to the Leon County Sheriff's Office, the suspect would drive up to Huntsville, where he's accused of committing an aggravated robbery, and then leading law enforcement on a chase. The Department of Public Safety confirming this social media video shows the suspect in the stolen truck. Watch as the truck is seen slamming into a DPS vehicle before reversing and speeding off again. DPS says the chase ended when one of their deputies eventually shot the driver, who's now in the hospital in critical condition.
0: He carjacked a dude on the freeway with a pitchfork. Our intrepid crew was able to get exclusive audio of the dispatch call. It sounds like the popo were grasping at straws.
3: Attention all units. We have a bee on the lookout for a suspect in this morning's carjacking on I-45. Suspect is described as a male, approximately 6 feet tall. The witnesses note he kind of slumps. Build is described as loose. Officers, he is not armed with a firearm. He is armed with a pitchfork. Repeat, a pitchfork. Suspect was last seen wearing a wide-brimmed floppy hat, a faded blue shirt, and pants stuffed. And I want to be clear on this, stuffed with hay. Straw was observed falling out of both sleeves during the getaway. Be advised, the suspect does not appear to have a clear plan. One witness reported he pointed in three directions at once. Another said he couldn't seem to think straight. We believe he may be looking for something, possibly a brain. If approached, do not engage. Just offer him a match. Suspect answers to the name Scarecrow. Last known address, a cornfield in Oz. That is all.

0: We've been talking about the Supreme Court rulings. Yesterday's decisions and today's decisions. And one of them that's not getting as much interest or attention because it's a little more complicated and a little less sexy. It's not a snappy headline. Is the Supreme Court's decision overturning what's called Humphrey's executor. That's the ruling that had protected independent agency heads from being fired by the president. Now, first of all, they determined that the president's removal of Lisa Cook from the Fed would not stand, although there's going to be more to that. We'll get to that in time. However, that he can fire agency heads. Now, what's amazing about that, again, we're back to arguing over things that are hard to argue because you're just gobsmacked that we're having to. We're still debating capitalism versus socialism? Really? How about we grab some of the Venezuelans who came here fleeing socialism when they lost 20 pounds because there was no food to eat? That's when the rubber hits the road. That's when politics really matters. That's not Taylor Swift and Goofball's wedding. That's something that matters to your life when there is no way to eat and you could eat last year because socialism has bankrupted the country. That's real. When you got to carry your money to the bank in a wheelbarrow because it takes so much of it to buy a loaf of bread because it's devaluing so fast. That's when it starts to matter. And at that point, the socialists aren't exactly promising you the pie in the sky anymore because they don't create anything anyway. So anyway, of course the president can fire the agency heads. They are part of the executive branch. The legislative branch, the lower house and the upper chamber of the Senate, write the laws. The Supreme Court and the judiciary interpret the laws and the actions. And the president, as head of the executive branch, hires and fires agency heads. It's not that hard. I will tell you this. I am not in favor of tenure at universities. Everybody knows this. It's a terrible idea. It's been proven again and again and again. I'm not in favor of it, not even a little bit. I'm not in favor of this idea that we have given, whether it's a postal worker or a bureaucrat or anything else, this idea that you are beyond being fired. You know what makes a good coach a great coach, a Belichick, a Saban? The willingness to put Jalen Hurts on the bench for the second half of a national championship game in favor of a freshman, Tua Tagovailoa, who had no real game experience, certainly not like that, when you're only down by two touchdowns. That's firing a guy, for all intents and purposes. That's what that is. When somebody doesn't have fear of being fired, then they're never going to perform at their best. And whether we like it or not, everybody has to be under that. You ever see how a man will straighten his act up when he senses that when his wife, you know, loses weight and starts taking care of herself and, you know, the guy at work's being extra nice to her? You ever notice how a husband, in their jealousy, they'll start straightening up? They don't act like a fool anymore. You ever seen a woman when her man loses weight, starts dressing nice, she starts, oh, you know what? Maybe let me make you dinner. Let me make you something else. We all need to be driven and pushed to be better than we would be. And fear of being fired is a big part of that. This was a good ruling. We'll talk about that.
1: Meet the Michael Berry.
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0: all Republicans is we've got to come together. The stakes for this election are high. I'm hopeful that Republicans will do so. And, you know, I've heard of some that plan to maybe just not vote in the race. And that in and of itself is a vote for Tallarico. He's progressive. He's radical. He's liberal. He's dangerous for the state of Texas and for our country.
1: Leach also publicly criticized the attorney general's office for its handling of the case involving Adam Hoffman, a Waco attorney accused of continuous sexual abuse of a young child, a felony. But after the first trial ended in a hung jury, the victim did not want to testify again. And the AG's office worked out a deal in which Hoffman pleaded to a lesser charge, didn't have to register as a sex offender, and only served about 60 days in jail. Tallarico is also criticizing the attorney general and calling on him to release all case documents. Leach said he stands by his criticisms, but is looking ahead.
0: And even though we might have disagreements over how certain cases were handled, I believe to his core, he cares about protecting Texas children. He cares about protecting and advocating for abuse victims.
1: Paxson's campaign advisor, Nick Maddox, sent us a statement saying, quote, "We are grateful for the support of State Representative Shaheen and Leach. We all share the same goal, keep Texas red from the top of the ticket all the way down. We look forward to working with them to accomplish that goal."
2: I heard CBS DFW with that story. CBS DFW is the source. I forgot to say that when we started. I've heard from a number of listeners, and I must say I find this very frustrating. I can hear the breathless screeching in the email by the way it's drafted, frantically, in a frenzied fashion. Czar, what about this? What Paxton in this case? What about it? And here's the link to the case. They're saying he's let this bad person off. Michael, what do we do? What do we do, Michael? What do you say, Michael? I say, please never email me again. I don't want you in a foxhole next to me. I am utterly exhausted by the complete sissies on our side. Grow a pair already. Good grief. You are up against the devil. These people will stop at nothing. They made you get a shot, and you did it, didn't you? That killed a lot of people, including my brother. They made you get that shot, untested. In fact, they made you get a shot that was untested, that turns out to have killed more people than the lives it saved, if it saved any. And then just for good measure, just to F with you, they said, "Oh, get another one." I'll tell you what, Michael, I took that first one. But you weren't going to make me take that second one or 15 or 16 neither. But you took it, didn't you? Yeah, I won't let that happen again. Let's check your email here. Is this you with the Ken Paxton email? Good grief. It's impossible for these people to understand that the left is going to twist and contort facts every day. The witness in the case didn't want to try the case again. The witness didn't want to go through the process. You don't know anything about prosecuting cases. You don't know how difficult this is. It's not always the case that you go, "Bad guy over there. Prosecute him and send him." "Oh, prosecutor didn't want to send him properly. He pled it out." Yeah. Do you understand they have to do this every day? This isn't an unwillingness to prosecute this guy. It's an inability to win the case, and you want to get something for it. You settle for a double. You pull up for a double. You remember Craig Biggio? He broke the double record. I mean, he broke the hits. He hit 3,000, and he tried to stretch it to a double. He's called out at second. Yeah, you want to do it. Just stay at first, Craig. I'll tell you something. When you sign your insurance policy, for some brokers, that's the finish line. 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
7: Fox News, I'm Chris DeMeo. A setback for President Trump at the Supreme Court. The justice is narrowly upholding birthright citizenship in a 5-4 decision, ruling
8: citizenship then and now was the right to have rights, to freely participate in our political community. The framers of the 14th Amendment extended that promise to every freeborn person in this land.
7: Fox's Shannon Bream. A new round of negotiations set to take place between the U.S. and Iran in Qatar.
9: We have all the cards in the negotiation. We obviously want it to be successful, but even if it's not successful, we've accomplished the core mission, which is to ensure that the Iranians never have a nuclear weapon. In other words, it's a win-win outcome for the American people.
7: Vice President Vance on Fox's The Ingram Angle. The U.S. and Iran agreeing to leave the Strait of Hormuz open during the talks. 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

I love Sam Cooke. I love the story. I love the drama. All of it. All of it. I'm here for it. It's so messy. But man, the music abides. Funny to think your grandmother or your grandfather would have been singing that to your grandmother. The idea that you turn me on, you thrill me, you won my... What do the kids say today, Ramon? I don't know. What do young people say today? But there was a period of time where a boy would say to a girl, Susie, you send me. It sounds so silly, doesn't it? Oh, yeah. 1957. Where were you in 1957? 70 years ago. My father would have been 17 and my mother would have been 11. It was the year they got married. No, I'm just kidding. They didn't get married till a bit later. So we're talking earlier about the Supreme Court decision overturning the case of Humphrey's executor, which said that the president could not fire agency heads. When people can't be fired, as I said, then they can't be held accountable. Look, if all you've ever done is punch a clock, you might be tempted to think, he's a little bit willy-nilly about getting fired. Has he ever been fired? No, it's awful. I got it. I haven't been fired, but no, I get it. It's awful. It's horrible. Nobody wants it. But you want accountability, don't you? You ever walked in a place and got real bad customer service? It wasn't customer service at all. That's a person who works in an operation and has no culture. They don't have an intention to fire people if they don't do well. When your team, it's funny to me how people, you know, I got friends that are union workers. And they're like, you're too hard on the unions. Okay. Want to watch the game this weekend? Yeah. What do you think about CJ Stroud? I need to dump him and get so-and-so. Well, why you want, you can't just fire the quarterback. Well, that's different. How's it different? That's the whole point. Johnny Unitas was the best quarterback in all of football until he wasn't. And they got rid of him. OJ Simpson was the best running back. First one to break the 2,000 yard barrier. He was the best running back in all of football until he wasn't. That's why he ended up a 49er instead of a Bill. That's just the way that works. You've got to get rid of people when they're not any good anymore. I remember when the Packers let Brett Favre go. I thought, there's no way this Aaron Rodgers guy is going to be better than Brett Favre. Well, it turns out he was in the immediate and in the long term. I'm a huge Brett Favre fan. Huge Brett Favre fan. Anyway, so when the ruling was, okay, the president can now fire people he doesn't like, not doing a good job. An NBC legal analyst has lost her mind. She says we're going to return to the spoils system that existed before 1883, where the president installs his cronies instead of career experts. She literally

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0: love to see my mama. Maybe go for a drive.
1: I know I've told you multiple times, but I have literally watched it at least 30 times. Maybe I watched it 3 or 4 times last night. If you have 20 minutes to spare, just look up on a YouTube machine. North Carolina, the Tar Heels, North Carolina graduation speech, commencement speech, doesn't matter. You don't even have to put Eric Church in there. It's going to have whatever site you look at, it should be about 18 minutes and 43 seconds, I think. So it should be about 20 minutes. You don't have to watch the introduction of him. There's nothing noteworthy of that. But it's Eric Church's speech, commencement speech, at the University of North Carolina. It came out a week before I was to speak at Crockett's senior event. And so I went and looked for inspiration, just see if there was just one little touch I could add to my speech, which I already had in my head. And the two best graduation speeches, I know most people think of graduation speeches as one more thing you got to do at an event if you're going to watch your nephew or your grandson or your granddaughter graduate. It is very rare that the person behind the microphone inspires you or moves you or at a minimum entertains you. But there are two that I think stand head and shoulders above. And the Eric Church one is special because he takes the chords of the guitar and makes each one of them an aspect of your life. And he is very forward and aggressive about the role faith should play in that. And at the end, at about the 13-minute mark of his remarks, he says, now, graduates, go out into the world and play your song. And now I will play you mine. And he puts on his baby blue glasses and he sings that song. And the students stand as he sings it. Some of them are crying. Some of them are cheering. Brilliant move. They panned a camera over the audience. And as each group of students was featured, they would cheer. So they weren't actually cheering for the song. They may not have known the song. But it made it appear that it was from the energy of the song, which was delivered beautifully. And he changes some of the words, like he mentions Keenan Stadium, which is their stadium. And it's the North Carolina graduation, and the song is about the fact that Carolina keeps calling him home. It is absolutely exquisite. It's beautiful. Unbelievable. Glorious. I saw an interview he did after he delivered that speech, and he talked about the fact that he started writing that a year ago, and that he finished it some number of months ago, and that he just kept delivering the speech. I'm here to tell you, I checked. He didn't use a teleprompter. I've counted. There were 3 moments during his speech where he started a word, stopped, and went back. There, he would win the game. I don't know how long he could play the game. We only have 9 minutes and 10 seconds for a segment. I can guarantee you he can go for 9 minutes and 10 seconds without an like, such as. That was Miss South Carolina, remember? Such as. It is so moving and so powerful. If you are a person of faith, if you are a person of family, if you are a person of accountability, this speech will just be, pardon the pun, music to your ears. And when he delivers that song, if you don't know the song well, you will commit that you're going to learn it. And he really lets his southern drawl out. He's from North Carolina, I believe. And like he doesn't say cabin, he says cabon. And it's beautiful. Everything about it's perfect. The other one, just because it's on my mind, is Lou Holtz. And he's speaking at a church. He's speaking at an ecumenical school, a Catholic school. I can't remember. There's several Lou Holtz graduation speeches. You want this one. It's the, not St. Thomas Aquinas, but it's St. something church. I'd never heard of the church before. And he delivers one of the most powerful speeches. Forget graduation. One of the most powerful speeches I've ever heard. And you got to understand, I'm the dork that during the summer break, my mom would take me to the Orange Library. I would go in and check out every book on speeches and sermons that there was. I've read Jonathan Edwards' Sinners in the Hands of an Angry God 25 times. And that's no small feat. It's not an easy thing to, it's hellfire and brimstone. I've read everything Cotton Mather's ever delivered that was reduced to writing, Thomas Paine, you name it. I love that stuff. And I'm going to tell you, Lou Holtz's speech, lecture, delivery, it is so powerful. Both of those are so good that I would actually encourage you, if you are a stay-at-home mom, stay-at-home dad, grandpa, if you have young people in your house today, go look it up and sit with them and watch it and talk about it afterwards. I like to imagine some grandma going to get her two-year-old. Come on, Ethan. Ice cream. Ethan, come on. We'll eat ice cream after we watch this speech by Coach Lou Holtz. Now, do you remember who Lou Holtz was? Ice cream. Okay, yes. Minnesota Golden Gophers, but really best known for his years at Notre Dame and that sort of strange lisp thing he did that Lance Zierlein nailed so well. Okay, so we're going to start with the Lou Holtz. You want to do Lou Holtz first, or you want to do Eric Church? I mean, they both kind of have a football theme because, you know, you're thinking, well, they're more basketball school, maybe. But we're going to, I'll tell you what, we'll watch one, we'll get a little ice cream, and then when we finish the second, we'll have a little pop quiz, and then you can finish that.
2: Ladies and gentlemen, Elvis has left the building. Thank you, and good night.
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8: The High Court rules, the president reacts. I'm Chris DeMeo, Fox News. President Trump wants Congress to put limits on birthright citizenship after the Supreme Court tossed aside an executive order. Fox's Jared Halpern has more.
9: While calling the Supreme Court ruling reaffirming birthright citizenship too bad for the country, President Trump says it can be made up in Congress through legislation he will support. On social media, the president says Congress should start to work on ending expensive and unfair birthright citizenship, though it's unclear if federal legislation would pass a Supreme Court review. Five justices, led by Chief Justice John Roberts, concluded citizenship for any child born in the U.S. is guaranteed by the Constitution's 14th Amendment. At the White House, Jared Halpern, Fox News.
8: The U.S. and Iran resumed talks in Doha, Qatar after a series of strikes this past weekend.
10: As U.S. negotiators Jared Kushner and Steve Witkoff meet with Qatari mediators but no Iranians in Doha, Iran is circulating a plan with U.S. ally Oman to collect tolls in the Strait of Hormuz, despite American objections. The White House reacting to the news, as reported by the New York Times, telling Fox, President Trump has been clear that Iran cannot control the strait, which is an international waterway. Tensions pushed oil prices slightly higher Tuesday ahead of the talks, but President Trump has been pressuring gas companies to lower prices to $2.50 a gallon, accusing them of price gouging. Meantime, Democrats, still broadly opposing military action, are expressing little faith in diplomatic efforts.
8: Fox's Jackie Heinrich at the White House. At least two dozen people are dead after days of torrential rain and flooding in Ghana and the Ivory Coast. Emergency workers continue to rescue residents from submerged buildings. Stocks gaining ground. On Tuesday, the Dow finishing up 136 points, the Nasdaq ending up 393, and the S&P 500 was up 59. 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
1: Fox News, I'm Sue Guzman. The Trump administration is criticizing a Supreme Court decision striking down the president's executive order limiting birthright citizenship. Homeland Security Advisor Stephen Miller telling Fox News,
2: if your ruling requires you to suicide your civilization, your reading of the Constitution is wrong.
1: The Supreme Court ruling the 14th Amendment guarantees citizenship to anyone born on U.S. soil. Heat dome threatening to bring triple-digit temperatures and high humidity for tens of millions of Americans as the 4th of July holiday approaches.
3: We've got extreme heat warnings up from the Midwest down the middle Mississippi, the Ohio Valley, and of course into the Mid-Atlantic and right here back up into the Northeast. New York City hasn't seen the triple digits in a decade and a half.
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6: A big day at the nation's highest court. I'm Sue Guzman, Fox News. The Supreme Court wrapping up its term, resolving cases involving transgender athletes, campaign finance rules, and birthright citizenship. Fox's Jessica Rosenthal has more.
7: The U.S. Supreme Court struck down President Trump's executive order, finding the 14th Amendment confers citizenship upon most people born here. President Trump said then Congress should work to end birthright citizenship now, and House Speaker Mike Johnson reacted.
8: I think it's clearly an issue that merits the attention of Congress. I don't know what the remedy is, how to define it, or the timeline. It would be premature for me to project that, but I will tell you that it's a big concern with the American people because it's been abused.
7: The justices also ruled states can block transgender athletes from competing in girls and women's sports. They also ended caps on political party expenditures when coordinating with individual candidates, finding the limits violated the First Amendment. Jessica Rosenthal, Fox News.
6: Meanwhile, President Trump wants Congress to put limits on birthright citizenship after the Supreme Court tossed aside his executive order. Fox's Jared Halpern with more from the White House.
9: While calling the Supreme Court ruling reaffirming birthright citizenship too bad for the country, President Trump says it can be made up in Congress through legislation he will support. On social media, the president says Congress should start today to work on ending expensive and unfair birthright citizenship, though it's unclear if federal legislation would pass a Supreme Court review. Five justices, led by Chief Justice John Roberts, concluded citizenship for any child born in the U.S. is guaranteed by the Constitution's 14th Amendment. At the White House, Jared Halpern, Fox News.
6: New Jersey Republican Congressman Tom Kaine Jr. says he was being treated for depression during his unexpected four-month absence from Congress, saying in a brief speech on the House floor that he remained silent about his condition because he's a private person by nature. America's listening to Fox News.
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17: 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Then at 2, we're live from Cape Coral as the tallest American flag in all of Florida is officially raised. 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
1: Fox News, I'm Chris DeMeo. A new round of negotiations set to take place between the U.S. and Iran in Qatar.
2: We have all the cards in the negotiation. We obviously want it to be successful, but even if it's not successful, we've accomplished the core mission, which is to ensure that the Iranians never have a nuclear weapon. In other words, it's a win-win outcome for the American people.
1: Vice President J.D. Vance, a guest on Fox's The Ingram Angle. Milei Kyros has defeated Congresswoman Diana DeGette in a Colorado House primary.
3: The promise is made. The promise is unfulfilled, that this country belongs to everyone who loves it and what it stands for, not just the people born here, not just the people who look a certain way, but everyone.
1: As she's the latest Democratic socialist to boot out a Democratic incumbent this month. 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
6: The high court rules, the president reacts. I'm Chris DeMeo, Fox News. President Trump wants Congress to put limits on birthright citizenship after the Supreme Court tossed aside an executive order. Here's Fox's Jared Halpern.
7: Well, calling the Supreme Court ruling reaffirming birthright citizenship too bad for the country, President Trump says it can be made up in Congress through legislation he will support. On social media, the president says Congress should start to work on ending expensive and unfair birthright citizenship, though it's unclear if federal legislation would pass a Supreme Court review. Five justices, led by Chief Justice John Roberts, concluded citizenship for any child born in the U.S. is guaranteed by the Constitution's 14th Amendment. At the White House, Jared Halpern, Fox News.
6: The U.S. and Iran resumed talks in Doha, Qatar, after a series of strikes this past weekend.
8: As U.S. negotiators Jared Kushner and Steve Witkoff meet with Qatari mediators but no Iranians in Doha, Iran is circulating a plan with U.S. ally Oman to collect tolls in the Strait of Hormuz, despite American objections. The White House reacting to the news, as reported by the New York Times, telling Fox, President Trump has been clear that Iran cannot control the strait, which is an international waterway. Tensions pushed oil prices slightly higher Tuesday ahead of the talks, but President Trump has been pressuring gas companies to lower prices to $2.50 a gallon, accusing them of price gouging. Meantime, Democrats, still broadly opposing military action, are expressing little faith in diplomatic efforts.
6: That's Fox's Jackie Heinrich at the White House. At least two dozen people are dead after days of torrential rain and flooding in Ghana and the Ivory Coast. Emergency workers continue to rescue residents from submerged buildings. Stocks gaining ground on Tuesday, the Dow finishing up 136 points, the Nasdaq ended up 393, and the S&P 500 finished up 59. 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
1: Fox News, I'm Sue Guzman. Another Democrat incumbent ousted by a Democratic socialist. Malay Quiroz defeating Colorado Congresswoman Diane DeGette in Tuesday's House primary.
2: The promise is made. The promise is unfulfilled. That this country belongs to everyone who loves it and what it stands for. Not just the people born here. Not just the people who look a certain way.
1: Senator John Hickenlooper survived a primary challenge from Progressive Julie Gonzalez. Vice President J.D. Vance says the Trump administration will use legislation to limit birthright citizenship after the Supreme Court rejected the president's executive order.
3: What we're talking about is fixing a problem the Supreme Court created. We also want to look over the long term at undoing that problem to begin with, because, again, this was only a 5-4 decision.
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4: Major cases decided. I'm Sue Guzman, Fox News. The Supreme Court has wrapped up its term resolving cases involving transgender athletes, campaign finance rules, and birthright citizenship. Details from Fox's Jessica Rosenthal.
5: The U.S. Supreme Court struck down President Trump's executive order finding the 14th Amendment confers citizenship upon most people born here. President Trump said then Congress should work to end birthright citizenship now, and House Speaker Mike Johnson reacted.
6: I think it's clearly an issue that merits the attention of Congress. I don't know what the remedy is, how to define it, or the timeline. It would be premature for me to project that. But I will tell you that it's a big concern with the American people because it's been abused.
5: The justices also ruled states can block transgender athletes from competing in girls and women's sports. They also ended caps on political party expenditures when coordinating with individual candidates, finding the limits violated the First Amendment. Jessica Rosenthal, Fox News.
4: On the heels of the ruling, the Justice Department says it is clamping down on what it calls birth tourism.
7: In a memo to federal prosecutors, Assistant Attorney General Colin McDonald says the DOJ will hold accountable those who engage in unlawful conduct, like false visa applications. A majority of Supreme Court justices blocked an executive order from President Trump that was intended to prevent automatic citizenship to children born in the U.S., the parents in the country illegally or temporarily. Chief Justice John Roberts concludes the 14th Amendment ensures any person born on U.S. soil is a U.S. citizen.
4: Fox's Jared Halpern at the White House. President Trump announcing that Republicans will hold their first ever national convention ahead of the midterm elections, and it'll be held September 9th and 10th in Dallas. At least 14 children are dead, 8 others hurt after the roof of a tutoring center that was under construction in Lahore, Pakistan collapsed. Building collapse is common in Pakistan due to lax construction standards. 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
1: Fox News, I'm Chris DeMeo. Another round of negotiations as the U.S. works to come to a resolution to the conflict with Iran.
2: As U.S. negotiators Jared Kushner and Steve Witkoff meet with Qatari mediators but no Iranians in Doha, Iran is circulating a plan with U.S. ally Oman to collect tolls in the Strait of Hormuz, despite American objections. The White House reacting to the news, as reported by the New York Times, telling Fox President Trump has been clear that Iran cannot control the strait, which is an international waterway.
1: Fox's Jackie Heinrich. Maylock Hero says defeated Congresswoman Diana DeGette in Colorado's House primary. She's the latest Democratic socialist to boot out a Democratic incumbent this month. The president also notching a win when it comes to campaign spending in federal elections. The court struck down a federal election law that set limits on how much political parties can spend. 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
6: The High Court rules, the President reacts. I'm Chris DeMeo, Fox News. President Trump wants Congress to put limits on birthright citizenship after the Supreme Court tossed aside an executive order.
7: While calling the Supreme Court ruling reaffirming birthright citizenship too bad for the country, President Trump says it can be made up in Congress through legislation he will support. On social media, the President says Congress should start to work on ending expensive and unfair birthright citizenship, though it's unclear if federal legislation would pass a Supreme Court review. Five justices, led by Chief Justice John Roberts, concluded citizenship for any child born in the U.S. is guaranteed by the Constitution's 14th Amendment. At the White House, Jared Halpern, Fox News.
6: The United States and Iran resumed talks in Doha, Qatar, after a series of strikes this past weekend.
8: As U.S. negotiators Jared Kushner and Steve Witkoff meet with Qatari mediators but no Iranians in Doha, Iran is circulating a plan with U.S. ally Oman to collect tolls in the Strait of Hormuz, despite American objections. The White House reacting to the news, as reported by the New York Times, telling Fox, President Trump has been clear that Iran cannot control the strait, which is an international waterway. Tensions pushed oil prices slightly higher Tuesday ahead of the talks, but President Trump has been pressuring gas companies to lower prices to $2.50 a gallon, accusing them of price gouging. Meantime, Democrats, still broadly opposing military action, are expressing little faith in diplomatic efforts.
6: That's Fox's Jackie Heinrich at the White House. At least two dozen people are dead after days of torrential rain and flooding in Ghana and the Ivory Coast. Emergency workers continue to rescue residents from submerged buildings. Stocks gaining ground yesterday, the Dow finishing up 136 points, the Nasdaq ending up 393, and the S&P 500 finishing up 59. 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
19: Last year, I had back pain radiating down my right leg. 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I now feel your pain. 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
22: 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I'm Jessica Rosenthal. The Supreme Court is now out for summer after resolving the final cases of its term, including state bans on transgender athletes, campaign finance, and the president's attempt to end birthright citizenship.
1: We know the court occasionally overturns a major case that some future grouping of justices feels like is an inaccurate reading of the Constitution.
22: We speak with Fox News Sunday anchor Shannon Bream.
2: I'm Lucas Tomlinson. The nation is days away from its landmark 250th birthday. But as Americans enjoy the festivities, we ask, what would our founding fathers think about the country today?
4: The more history you learn, the more you discover what incredibly tough times we've been through before. There's an argument that things were far more violent and polarized then, even than they are now.
23: And I'm Joe Concha. I've got the final word on the Fox News Rundown.
22: The U.S. Supreme Court wrapped up its term with three final rulings. One sides with states that want to ban transgender athletes in girls and women's sports. Another loosens campaign finance rules. And President Trump celebrated both as big wins with posts to his Truth Social account. But the Supreme Court also struck down the president's order that tried to end birthright citizenship, challenging the 14th Amendment, which says all persons born or naturalized in the U.S. and subject to the jurisdiction thereof are citizens of the U.S. and of the state where they reside. House Republican Conference Chairwoman Lisa McClain told Fox News.
24: I mean, this is why the Save America Act, I think, is really so important, number one. Number two, I think this is why we need to make sure that we have a secure and safe border, because for far too long, the birthright citizenship has been taken advantage of.
22: Democrats praised the court. House Minority Leader Hakeem Jeffries told Fox's Chad Pergram.
25: Supreme Court majority did the right thing. Birthright citizenship is a part of the 14th Amendment of the United States Constitution. Donald Trump was endeavoring to violate the Constitution because he's a wannabe king.
22: After the ruling, President Trump wrote that he'd like to congratulate President Xi and the great country of China on their massive birthright citizenship win. During oral arguments, Chief Justice Roberts asked Solicitor General John Sauer about the scope of birth tourism here in the U.S. Sauer said while they don't know exactly how many people come here just to have their children get their documents and return home, he said a decade ago there were media reports indicating China had hundreds of companies advertising birth tourism services in the U.S. House Speaker Mike Johnson said the issue surrounding birth tourism was on their radar.
26: It's become a tourism, birthing tourism, they call it, you know, a trend where people will just come and you just come onto the soil and have your child, and then they're able to avail themselves of the welfare state and everything else. It's been abused. It's one of those things that was intended to serve a noble, important purpose and has been thwarted and overused and abused. And so I'm sure that we'll continue to look at that.
22: President Trump said either way, Congress should work to end birthright citizenship. And the Justice Department said after the ruling that they will prioritize prosecutions of birth tourism schemes.
1: Well, essentially, Jess, what they decided was that there is nothing in the 14th Amendment that would ban what we have recognized for years as the way we handle this in this country.
22: Fox News Sunday anchor Shannon Bream is also the host of the Live in the Bream podcast.
1: I mean, summarize it here. Children born in the U.S. to parents unlawfully or temporarily present are, quote, subject to the jurisdiction thereof. I mean, that's the language from the 14th Amendment of the United States and are citizens at birth under the 14th Amendment's citizenship clause. You know, there's a lot of back and forth here about what that 14th Amendment was really supposed to be about. Justice Thomas in his dissent saying it was about making sure that the children of freed slaves would have equal citizenship and opportunity in this country. And he argues the court went too far with what the majority opinion did here, which is essentially saying, nope, if you're born on U.S. soil, that's it.
22: Yeah, why did Justice Thomas say in his dissent that he's not sure this ruling will hold up in the long run?
1: Yeah, he actually hinted that he thinks it's so weak. It sounds like that he doesn't think it's going to survive in the annals of history. We know the court occasionally overturns a major case that some future grouping of justices feels like is an inaccurate reading of the Constitution. He added to there, he said, today's opinion devalues citizenship. And he talked about how the court, he thinks, had just gotten it wrong and made a repurposing of the 14th Amendment to meet what their goals were, he said, in putting this together. So we had some interesting coalitions this week on this one, written by the Chief Justice, and it sees he and also Justice Barrett join the three liberal justices on the court to get to this decision.
0: But was it kind of a 6-3 decision? Like, what do we make of these partial concur, partial dissents?
3: Right.
0: It sounds like we have a partial concurrence
3: right.
0: from Justice Kavanaugh. Does that count as far as the,
3: right.
0: the number goes? Do we call this 6-3 or do we call this 5-4?
3: I would call it 5.5-3.5. I think that, you know, you have probably enough of Justice Kavanaugh's concurrence in with the majority that you could argue 6-3. It's very clear that Justices Alito, Thomas, and Gorsuch, who each wrote their own separate dissents, they're clearly in the dissent column. You got three there. Justice Kavanaugh here splitting the baby a little bit, concurring in part, dissenting in part, too.
0: Now, President Trump called the other two rulings, which we're going to talk about, big wins on his Truth Social account. But on birthright, he's calling on Congress to end birthright citizenship. Mm-hmm. He had shared an article previously that was about legislative efforts that are already in place to amend the 14th Amendment mm-hmm. or to change the INA. Do you sense this will somehow end up in like a Save America Act type effort, or how do you foresee any sort of effort here, maybe ahead of midterms on this front?
3: Yeah, it's a great question. And our Chad Pergram, who knows everything and everyone on Capitol Hill, caught up with the speaker who said, okay, yeah, we're going to try to move on this in some legislative way. So clearly he hears the message from the president. And also in Justice Kavanaugh's opinion that concurs in part, dissents in part from the decision, he kind of seems to lay out a map. He says, if Congress amends the federal statute you mentioned there, or otherwise enacts a statute creating new exceptions along the lines of the executive order, which the president's trying to end birthright citizenship, for children born to foreign citizens unlawfully or temporarily in the country, such a statute as I see it, meaning this is just Justice Kavanaugh who signed on to this, would pass constitutional muster. So maybe the White House is taking notice of that. Maybe they'd already considered this, knowing that they had a tough time at arguments. And it sounds like the president is saying, listen, I support you, Congress, get after it. We know how tight the majority minorities are up here. So we'll see what they can get done.
0: And the Justice Department says they're going to go after more birthright tourism mm-hmm. cases. I think Solicitor yeah. General Sauer said he wasn't exactly sure how prevalent birthright tourism is, but this sounds like just another way to say, okay, Mr. President, we see this is an issue. Mm-hmm. We're going to tackle it on all different kinds of fronts.
3: Yeah, and the thing is, even during the arguments, I think Chief Justice Roberts was one of the ones who acknowledged or used these words, birth tourism, or at least that that practice was happening. So it's not like the majority didn't acknowledge that that's a problem. And the issue is, a lot of the reporting is that the very highest number of cases are out in California. Well, if you're waiting on the state there to pass a law against it, I don't think it's a priority for California to crack down on this
0: right.
3: kind of thing. But, you know, there have been all kinds of exposés about people who come to the West Coast. There are homes or safe homes, kind of, where people will participate in birth tourism, allegedly, and then leave with those children and raise them in a completely different country. So if you're waiting for states to act, I don't know that the West Coast is going to get on it, where we're told is the biggest problem. So it'll be interesting to see what DOJ does, what tools they have in their tool belt to kind of go after this thing, at least from a federal perspective.
0: There were some other cases, Shannon. The justices ruled that states can have laws against transgender athletes competing in women and girls sports. Justice Kavanaugh examined, it sounds like, two things here, Title IX and the Equal Protection Clause. What did they conclude?
3: Well, listen, he is a dad to female athletes. He's a coach. We figured he'd probably be writing this one. He has a great appreciation for this. And he had a very long section of the opinion where he talked about, you know, it's a zero-sum game, mostly sports is. If somebody gets selected to the team, if they get put into the starting lineup, if they get a scholarship, all of those things mean that someone else is losing that spot or losing that opportunity. There was a big acknowledgement from him on that. And he said, listen, these states, there are more than two dozen of them, along with the NCAA, they've come to the conclusion that women should be able to participate in sports, and girls, where they don't have to compete against biological males or the threat of facing some harm physically by competing with biological males. And he said these states were fully within their purview to do that, meaning banning biologically born males from female sports. But, you know, there are other states where the reverse is true, where they have protections for trans athletes guaranteeing that they can have a spot in those women's sports. This doesn't get to those state laws, but I would imagine there may be some female athletes out there who want to take the language and reasoning of today's decision and go into some of those other states and try to mount a challenge.
0: Let's talk about campaign finance. The justice has found, what, that limiting how much a political party spends in coordinating with a candidate that limiting that does violate the First Amendment. And they cite, Shannon, they cite prior rulings here. I mean, we're reading about Citizens United, right?
1: Right. And remember, that was such an earthquake kind of when it was decided that political speech spending, campaign spending, is political speech. And so that's the theory, that it's protected by the First Amendment. And yeah, the majority in this decision said essentially this is too cumbersome. What you're doing is impinging on free speech. And so they lifted those restrictions. But they say here it's not, even though it's challenged by Republicans, this isn't a decision that's meant to benefit one party over the other. They say this will allow all parties, including the DNC and the RNC and the respective Senate and House campaign committees, as well as other parties and party committees, to participate more freely and compete more fully in the political process and to coordinate more closely with their candidates. So they say whether it's a Democrat Party, Republican Party, everybody's going to be on the same playing field when it comes to these expenditures now.
0: And Justice Kagan wrote in her dissent, without these limits on how much a party can spend to coordinate with a candidate, it will allow the circumvention of contribution limits to an individual's campaign. That was a big part of the oral arguments, right? We kept hearing about the circumventing of other limits. Do you think that will be the result here? But also, if it, even if that is the result, doesn't this also weaken super PACs? If you can donate directly to the party and get access to your political candidate, why do you give to a super PAC anymore?
1: Yeah, I mean, that raises a lot of questions, because you know, D.C. and beyond, everybody about it is about getting their piece of the pie, because campaigns have gotten ridiculously expensive. When we're talking about a billion-dollar presidential campaign, we're talking about Senate campaigns going into the tens of millions, closing into the 100 million mark. I mean, everybody's going to want a piece of that action. So, yeah, it's going to be competing for the same, you know, dollars flowing to different places. And if the parties can say, oh, no, you've got to come through us because now we can spend freely and coordinate with these candidates. Yeah, I think there are going to be other organizations who don't love this ruling today, but the parties have to love it.
0: Okay, finally, Shannon, your assessment of this court. We know the president has expressed frustration with his own appointees, particularly, of course, Amy Coney Barrett. But she sided with the administration on, like, the firing of FTC Commissioner Slaughter and on asylum. And we know Justice Kavanaugh, he defended the president on tariffs. But, you know, he was a partial concur on striking down birthright. And he said, you know, you can't remove Lisa Cook as a Federal Reserve governor. For all the talk of ideology, we sure do have a lot of mixed opinions.
1: We do. And if you think that this court is not fair, it is in the president's pocket, you should look at those decisions. You should look at the tariff decision. The president resoundingly lost that case. Birthright citizenship and many other things. The president has had big wins. But what these justices would argue behind closed doors, they want to be viewed as completely apolitical, no political persuasion, nothing getting in the way of them making their decisions. But it really shows you that while a lot of people from the outside want to say it's a 6-3 court and these people are going to give the president everything he wants, that's demonstrably false. But I tend to think of them in three trios. I mean, you've got Justice Gorsuch, Alito, and Thomas, who generally stick together, not always, but generally the most conservative flank of the court. You've got Justices Sotomayor, Kagan, and Jackson. No surprise that they stick together on most things. And in the middle, you have the Chief Justice, John Roberts. You've got Brett Kavanaugh and Justice Amy Coney Barrett. And they operate as the swing votes here. And when we're in arguments, those are the three we're most keyed into, because their votes can shift everything. As you've seen in a lot of these really critical decisions the last couple of days, you've seen the Chief and Justice Barrett go with the liberal minority, but to create a majority. Right. And all you need are five votes. And so, yeah, they're going to be in for a lot of criticism, but you got to see the places, as you said, too, where they've given them present wins, two big wins on immigration and border law that has been a big benefit to the Trump administration last week. So a mixed bag.
0: Shannon Bream, thank you for joining.
1: Thank you, Jess. Have a great summer.

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1: Maybe this is you too. There's enormous frustration right now with healthcare costs. It is amazing. Healthcare costs for families in the last 20 years have almost tripled, and it just keeps getting worse. 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
13: 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Happy 250, America. 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
14: look at what's happening from the Fox News Rundown.
15: Good morning. It's Wednesday, July 1st. This is the Fox News Rundown. Vice President J.D. Vance says the Trump administration will use legislation to limit birthright citizenship after the Supreme Court rejected President Trump's executive order in rulings yesterday.
16: What we're talking about is fixing a problem the Supreme Court created. We also want to look over the long term at undoing that problem to begin with, because, again, this was only a 5-4 decision.
15: Vance on Fox's Ingram Angle, another Democrat incumbent ousted by a Democratic socialist. Malak Quiroz defeating Colorado Congresswoman Diane DeGette in Tuesday's House primary.
17: The promise is made. The promise is unfulfilled. That this country belongs to everyone who loves it and what it stands for. Not just the people born here. Not just the people who look a certain way. But everyone.
15: Senator John Hickenlooper survived a primary challenge from progressive Julie Gonzalez. It's a heat dome threatening now to bring triple-digit temperatures and high humidity for tens of millions of Americans.
18: We've got extreme heat warnings up from the Midwest down the middle Mississippi, the Ohio Valley, and of course into the Mid-Atlantic and right here back up into the Northeast. New York City hasn't seen the triple digits in a decade and a half.
15: Fox Weather's Ian Oliver. I'm Sue Guzman on the Fox News Rundown.
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1: I'm Taylor Riggs, and this is the Fox Business Report.
2: Stocks ending the last trading day of the month, quarter, and first half of the year higher, with the Dow posting its 19th record close of the year, while the NASDAQ and S&P 500 notched their best quarter in 6 years. The tech sector ending a weak month on a strong note. Chip makers were among the gainers, with shares of Advanced Micro Devices jumping 8% and closing with a market value of about $900 billion. Even as AI spending fears linger, Lee Munson, president and CEO of Portfolio Wealth Advisors, still sees opportunities in tech stocks.
3: So I think if you're looking for something with a reasonable value and you want to look at that large tech trade, you're going to look at your Microsofts, you're going to look at your Amazon.
2: The Dow up 136 points, the NASDAQ higher by 394, S&P 500 up 59. This morning, ADP releases its private sector employment report for June. That's your Fox Business Report. I'm Hillary Barsky, invested in you.

0: This is the Fox News Rundown.
1: With 4th of July weekend rapidly approaching, some Americans have been rapidly descending to the National Mall in our nation's capital to celebrate this country's history.
2: Oh, we've had an awesome time, Bo. Sophia, how about y'all?
1: What did you enjoy the most out here?
3: Percy.
4: It was a great time of year to get the family out and get in the city, see some of the history and everything, and celebrate 250.
1: Others are expressing gratitude for the opportunity that is possible in this great country.
5: We celebrate the United States because it gave us freedom. Wow. And as a result, I have two beautiful daughters, five beautiful grandchildren, a daughter that's a teacher and a daughter that's a doctor. So this country did it all.
1: But in order to be able to celebrate 250 years, there are mountains of history that led us to the war for American independence and even declaring independence, breaking free from British rule. As the founders argued over this democratic experiment, and some of those debates are still ongoing. So after all this time, what would the founding fathers think of the country they helped build today?
6: They probably would disagree.
1: Jeffrey Rosen is the CEO emeritus of the National Constitution Center and author of Pursuit of Liberty, How Hamilton versus Jefferson Ignited the Lasting Battle Over Power in America.
6: Because they disagreed at the time. Jefferson really favored democracy, and he would have been happy that the right to vote has expanded and so many more people are enfranchised and are part of the republic. Hamilton is really skeptical of democracy. He saw mobs form, like Shays' Rebellion, which attacked the federal armory and debtors refused to pay their debts. And he wanted to create a republic rather than a democracy where populist passions would be filtered and checked. Borden Wood, he describes that transformation from a monarchy to a republic, eventually to a democracy. But at the time of the founding, that shift to democracy hadn't yet occurred. So Hamilton and Jefferson really fought over that central issue.
1: Do you think that's where sometimes in this public discourse, perhaps people just don't know their history? When you hear terms like we've never been so divided and there's never been so acrimonious, sometimes you have to remind them, you know, we did fight a civil war that resulted in 500,000 Americans being killed. And you look at our founding, look at how many newspapers were out there, how many people wrote under pseudonyms. There was a lot of invectives being hurled on both sides.
6: That's so true. The more history you learn, the more you discover what incredibly tough times we've been through before. As you say, there's an argument that things were far more violent and polarized then, even than they are now. People would run for Congress on the grounds that my left hook is better than the other guy. I can beat him up better. Charles Sumner is caned on the floor of Congress. He's almost beaten to death by this guy with a cane. And things are really violent indeed. So we are polarized, but things have been worse before. And what is really exciting about learning about history is you see that despite the violence, the challenges, we've been defined by the American ideal. And Hamilton and Jefferson disagree so strongly. But for them, disagreement is not a bug in the system. It's a feature. And that's why I end the book with that incredibly moving fact that after Hamilton dies in the duel, Jefferson places a bust of Hamilton across from his own in the central entrance hall of Monticello. And when he passes the bust and he's old, he smiles faintly and says, "Opposed in life as in death." And for Jefferson, Hamilton is not a hated enemy to be destroyed, but a respected opponent to be engaged with. And it's that spirit of civil dialogue that we've absolutely got to get back to today.
1: That's incredible. The only parallel I can think of in modern times is Ronald Reagan and Tip O'Neill. Like, you know, people that politically, of course, were not eye on anything, but they respected one another. They met. It almost feels like Washington has become a dirty word now. People don't even interact socially. I mean, back then in colonial days, they interacted. They didn't just jet in, jet out on Tuesdays and Thursdays.
6: You're so right about Ronald Reagan and Tip O'Neill. At the Constitution Center, we have a portrait of O'Neill kneeling at Reagan's bedside and them praying together. It was commissioned by Pina Templeton and thought that we've got to get back to that spirit of comedy. And at the founding, it was really important, especially at the Constitutional Convention, they lived together in the same boarding houses. The Virginia and Pennsylvania delegation showed up first. The Pennsylvania guys were already there, and they had a week just or more just talking with each other. Ben Franklin had a dinner for everyone. They drank the best porter that they'd ever had, and they were able to start to hash out their differences. And as you also say, in Congress a generation ago, people would have meals together. And when you break bread, it's really hard to demonize someone. You learn about their kids and their challenges, and you can become friendly even though you disagree politically. So that's really one of the biggest changes in our politics. And in that sense, the founders provide an inspiring example of how you can disagree with someone but still respect them.
1: What should people take away from your book, or maybe without giving away too much of the plot because we want people to read it, why should people read your book?
6: Well, the plot is all of American history, so you got to read the book on the 250th anniversary to understand what I call the golden and silver threads woven throughout American history. And they're the ideas of Hamilton and Jefferson. Sometimes they cross, sometimes they pull apart, sometimes so far that they threaten to snap. But it's that productive tension between the ideals that's provided support for the American idea of the Declaration of Independence, liberty, equality, a government by consent. Hamilton and Jefferson disagree about how to balance those values. Jefferson thinks every increase in power threatens liberty. Hamilton thinks increases in government power can secure liberty. That's why Hamilton wants a strong national government. Jefferson favors states' rights. Hamilton wants liberal construction of the Constitution, Jefferson strict construction. But despite those disagreements, which have persisted from the founding until today, there's a respect for the ideas themselves. And we are a creedal nation. We're defined by the American creed. You don't have to be born here. You don't have to have parents of any particular background or race or religion. All you need to do to be an American is, of course, take an oath of citizenship

0: American experiment, as Gordon Wood also said, is the most extraordinary triumph for liberty in all of human history. We are unique in being defined by an idea, and that's why it's so exciting to learn about the idea. And the more history you learn, the more excited you are.
1: Talking about religion with the founders, a subject that has come up a few times, you know, people think, you know, we're a Christian nation. Most people would agree, some disagree. But when you look at the founders, most of them were deists. In fact, God is only mentioned once in the Declaration of Independence. I believe that was an edit after Jefferson submitted his text. Benjamin Franklin famously crossed out sacred and put in self-evident. What can you tell us about religion when it comes to the founders? Did they think of themselves as God, or they just didn't believe in the Trinity? You just don't read much about Jesus Christ when you read letters and speeches from our founders.
0: The truth is the founders disagreed about religion. All were religious in some way. Even Jefferson, the most deist among them, believed in an afterlife and believed in God. But there were also at the other end of the spectrum someone like Roger Sherman, who's a Puritan who believes that the state should be able to have an established religion and that our duty is to conform to the New Testament, and we can only get salvation by grace. In the end, the big debate is whether or not you can create an established religion. And in the First Amendment, Madison, who opposes religious establishments on the grounds that they violate freedom of conscience, which he thinks is an unalienable right. In other words, I can't give you the power to tell me what to think about religion or politics because my beliefs are the product of reason and persuasion, not force or violence. So Madison believes in God, but he does not believe in the Anglican establishment in religion. He fights against it when he's young. And the First Amendment says Congress shall make no law regarding an establishment of religion. So what that means is that you can't have an established church at the federal level. To that degree, you can't say that we're a Christian nation because we're not allowed to have any particular religion established. But you can say that all the founders were certainly Christian and they believed in God. And many, or if not most, thought that faith was compatible with both reason and toleration. In other words, even though they believed in a Christian God, they very strongly defended the rights of religious minorities. For James Madison, the author of the First Amendment, freedom of conscience is the very purpose of government to protect. Government is set up to protect our property rights, Madison said, and the most important property right is our freedom of thought and speech, and our ability to think as we will and speak as we think. And that's why on the 250th anniversary, let's just celebrate the fact that America protects free thought and free speech more powerfully than any other country in the world. There's no country that has such strong protections for religion and is so religiously pluralistic and is so protective of free speech.
1: That's incredible. I think one of the most incredible stories, the epilogue, if you will, was Jefferson and Adams dying on the same day, July 4th, 1826, 50 years after the signing of the Declaration of Independence. Some people would say maybe that is an example of divine providence.
0: Absolutely. It was widely viewed as so at the time. How could it be otherwise? And Adams' last words, Jefferson still lives. In fact, Jefferson had died a few hours earlier. But the letters between Jefferson and Adams when they're old are among the most moving in all of American history. And what do they want to talk about when they're old? Not politics. They wrote the Declaration together, then they fell out. They reconciled with the intervention of Abigail Adams and Benjamin Rush. They really want to talk about religion and spirituality. But just the fact that they're talking about this stuff is extraordinary. And then Jefferson, near the end of his life, says to Adams, I've learned much in my long life, but nothing more strongly do I know than that I love you with all my heart. So they're able to express their incredible affection for each other despite a lifetime of rivalry. You know, read the Adams Jefferson letters, read the fabulous papers, read the books that the founders read. You can't do enough reading of primary text, which is a great way to begin. And then, of course, reading great biographies of the founders. Narrative histories, like I've tried to write, will just, it inspires all of us to be better people, recognizing that we're all

0: imperfects, when you just see how devoted they were to self-education, it's hard not to be inspired to try to do a little better ourselves.
1: Well, Mr. Rosen, you certainly left me inspired. I know I speak for the entire Fox community and the Fox audience. That was inspiring, what you just had to say. And we are even more excited to celebrate this country's 250th birthday. Thank you so much for joining us today.
0: Thank you again.

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4: Fox News, I'm Sue Guzman. A heat dome threatening to bring triple-digit temperatures and high humidity for tens of millions of Americans starting today as we approach the 4th of July holiday.
5: We've got extreme heat warnings up from the Midwest down the middle Mississippi, the Ohio Valley, and of course into the Mid-Atlantic and right here back up into the Northeast. New York City hasn't seen the triple digits in a decade and a half.
4: Fox Weather's Ian Oliver, another Democrat incumbent ousted by a Democratic socialist. Mela Kiros defeating Colorado Congresswoman Diana DeGette in Tuesday's primary.
6: The promise is made. The promise is unfulfilled. That this country belongs to everyone who loves it and what it stands for. Not just the people born here. Not just the people who look a certain way. But everyone.
4: Senator John Hickenlooper survived a primary challenge from progressive Julie Gonzalez. 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
1: France's Kylian Mbappe found the back of the net twice in a 3-0 win over Sweden Tuesday. He's now at 6 goals for the tournament, tied with Argentina's Lionel Messi for the most goals so far. France will face Paraguay in the round of 16. Norway's Erling Haaland is right behind Messi and Mbappe. The striker scored a goal in the 86th minute to propel his team to a 2-1 victory against Ivory Coast. Norway will take on Brazil in the next round. And co-hosts Mexico are moving on with a 2-0 victory over Ecuador. They will square off with the winner of Wednesday's match between England and Congo DR. That's your sports on the Fox News Rundown. Tony Genualdo, Fox News.
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3: And I'm going to say something blasphemous here. Soccer has more action than NFL or college football. Now, wait. Before you crush me on this, think about an NFL game. Hike, pass, go, stop for another 30 seconds. Stop, hut, pass, go, boom, stop. Last night, I had an epiphany. I appreciate soccer. I do. I'm here to say, I think I understand soccer. I think I enjoy soccer. And I believe soccer has more excitement, energy, and plays and action than the NFL or college football. I said it, I meant it, and I don't regret it. For Outkicks, don't at me. I'm Dan Dockich, and this is Fox News Rundown.
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8: What's on your mind?
9: We truly are a country of two very different mindsets. In 2001, 25 years ago, 90% of Republicans were very proud to be Americans. 85% of Democrats were also proud to be Americans. This was before 9/11. But in 2026, the number for Republicans has stayed exactly the same at 90% proud to be American. But among Democrats, it's less than 3 in 10. 29% are proud to be a citizen of this country. If there's another word for pathetic, I'd love to hear it, because that is what this describes. I am certain there were plenty of people under the Obama administration or under the Clinton administration who were proud to be Americans, regardless of party, obviously based on that poll we just read from 2001 when Clinton was still in office. But now, Democrats are the angry party, the petulant party, the party that blames all their problems on government instead of their own choices as individuals, as human beings. And their hatred for Donald Trump obviously guides much of that sentiment. And it's a whole bowl of wrong that even on our own country's 250th anniversary, that one quarter of Democrats, according to the same poll, will fly a flag to celebrate America. Eight words. If you don't like it here, get out, please, and find that utopia somewhere else that does not exist in other countries. I'm Joe Concha.
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17: Another socialist is knocking a Democrat out of Congress. I'm Dave Anthony, Fox News, this time in Colorado.
18: We will not wait to take the fight to Donald Trump and the oligarchy.
17: Mela Kyrgios wasn't even alive when Diana DeGette was first elected to Congress in 1996, but she beat DeGette in a Democratic primary.
19: Kyrgios is a 29-year-old Democratic socialist. She supports Medicare for all, abolishing ICE, and ending U.S. military funding for Israel. Kyrgios' win comes after several far-left candidates in New York wrapped up a series of wins in last week's primaries, and she indicates there's more of where that came from.
17: That's Fox's Madeline Rivera. It's a very Democratic district, so Kyrgios is expected to win that House seat in November. Another socialist failed to unseat another incumbent in Colorado. Senator John Hickenlooper defeated his primary challenger, Julie Gonzalez. The U.S. and Iran will talk again today, indirectly through mediators in Qatar.
20: Special envoys Kushner and Witkoff held meetings in Doha, Qatar on Tuesday. These talks were aimed at advancing the memorandum of understanding with Iran and entering into the next phase of these negotiations. Also keeping the Strait of Hormuz open. Technical talks on the nuclear issue will move forward as planned today as traffic does continue to increase in the Strait.
17: That's Fox's Trey Yingst in Tel Aviv. A ship ran aground in the Strait today, not going through a route approved by Iran. They keep digging through earthquake rubble and hoping in Venezuela after a three-year-old boy was found alive.
21: His survival is described by President Delcy Rodriguez as a source of hope for our people. Kleber Moran was pulled from the wreckage of a collapsed building nearly a week after two strong earthquakes hit northern Venezuela. He's recovering in the hospital, where his vital signs are said to be promising. Around 2,000 people are confirmed dead, with tens of thousands unaccounted for.
17: That's Fox's Jonathan Savage. 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
8: First fair everywhere. This is a Wink weather update.
22: We are seeing some pleasant conditions this Wednesday morning with temperatures right now in the 70s, heading all the way to the 90s once again this afternoon with highs back in the low to mid 90s. Not feeling as hot today as yesterday, but still feeling quite hot for your afternoon plans. More showers, more storms are in the forecast as those scattered storms build up throughout the afternoon and evening hours. Plan for those storms to impact your evening commute and also for your evening plans. We have that forecast today on Wink News. I'm Wink News Weather Authority meteorologist Zach Malott.
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23: I'm Judge Javier Pacheco, and one of the greatest honors of my life was earning the trust of Governor Ron DeSantis when he appointed me to serve as Lee County Judge. Governor DeSantis chose me because he knows I am a constitutional conservative who will apply the law as written and uphold the Constitution as our founders intended, not rewrite it from the bench to fit political agendas. Before taking the bench, I spent years handling complex cases in both state and federal courts, which taught me the importance of preparation and discipline as a judge. I'm Judge Javier Pacheco. I was born in Peru and came to America legally at 9 years old when my family fled communist terrorism in search of freedom and safety. That experience taught me just how special America is and how quickly freedom disappears when the rule of law is ignored. That inspired me to dedicate my life to protecting the God-given rights that make our nation exceptional. I'm Judge Javier Pacheco. Governor Ron DeSantis trusted me to uphold the Constitution. And with your vote, I will continue protecting the freedoms that make America great. Paid by Judge Javier Pacheco for Lee County Judge.
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26: Good morning. It is 6 minutes after 6 o'clock. Are you ready for it? Wednesday, July 1st, 2026. July kicks off this morning. I want you to remember New Year's Eve. I want you to remember Valentine's Day. I don't know about the rest of you, but it feels like it was just yesterday. Good morning. I'm your host, Jason Jones, along with producer Rob. Rob, you agree?
27: I agree. Good morning, Jason.
26: What happened to it?
27: I don't know. When I was talking to Raj before the show, and he was trying to get something working, and it was like, wow, is it really July 1st? The year's flown by.
26: Let's put this into perspective. I've been here for a year.
27: Yes, you have.
26: And that is, that I don't even... Like, I can't even fathom it. Like, I truly can't fathom the fact that I've been on 92.5 Fox News a year, because when you talk every day about what's going on, the world is crazy. Once again, we have a producer, Raj, hanging out. Good morning, Raj. Great to see you, buddy.
0: Hey, good morning, guys.
26: There we go. I like this guy, man. This guy right here. He's not what I expected at all, man. I've never met this guy before in my entire life. I've known Raj for many, many years. All right, biggest story, or the biggest stories of the day will be coming straight out of the Supreme Court. Here's Fox News.
4: After a split Supreme Court rejected President Trump's executive order preventing children born in the U.S., the parents in the country illegally or temporarily, from being citizens, the president says Congress should pass legislation to end birthright citizenship. In a social media post, President Trump says the court ruling is too bad for the country, but can be made up in Congress. Chief Justice John Roberts led a majority in ruling the 14th Amendment confers citizenship on any person born on U.S. soil. Justice Brett Kavanaugh agreed to strike down the executive order, but disagreed about the 14th Amendment ruling. Instead, federal law provides birthright citizenship, adding Congress could change that. At the White House, Jared Halpern, Fox News.
26: Congress is actually going to move very quickly now that this order has happened. Now, understand that I would normally say, well, that's the ruling, but I will 100% say you got this wrong. The 14th Amendment was not written so that Chinese nationals could come here and have a baby that would be born on U.S. soil and become a U.S. citizen. It wasn't put here for illegals that cross the border illegally and have a baby here in America, get to keep their baby. That's not why the 14th Amendment was written. And if you need Stephen Miller to tell you, here he will.
5: There is no possible reading of the 14th Amendment that applies to foreigners with foreign loyalties, foreign citizenship, foreign obligations, foreign everything.
26: That's exactly it. This was originally written because a slave needed to recognize the slave as a citizen, and there it came, the 14th Amendment, because it was about recognizing the freed slaves as also U.S. citizens, and that's where it
27: started.
26: No, that's what it is, and that's how it was written, and now it is being abused, in my own honest opinion. And what this ruling does is leave the floodgates open. Understand, and we're going to talk about it at 7:20 this morning when it comes to birth tourism, because it leaves the door wide open for that. It leaves the wide door open for the $500 million that Lee County hospitals had to pay for illegal births and illegal immigrants inside their hospitals that weren't covered. But it gets deeper than that, because when you have something like a birth tourism baby, or you have a baby that is born on U.S. soil, but the parents aren't U.S. citizens at all, this child becomes a citizen, gets all the rights of a citizen, and let's talk long-term effect, because I like to think long-term. It's not about a Band-Aid that's just going to help me now. I want to get some stitches, and I want to get past this and move on and heal forever. And when these birthright citizenship kids, they turn 21, you know what happens next, right? 21, they get to sponsor other family members to come on into America. And it's that chain effect, that chain migration that will just continually affect. And it's got to be stopped, because just like it was just said, it's not for foreign influence or foreign citizens. It wasn't written for that. And I've said it once, I'll say it. We are in need of a new amendment. We are in need of a couple of new updates to the Constitution, i.e. amendments.
27: I'm glad that that's where you're going, Jason, because I think that this ruling kind of defines the path as to where we can go next on this particular issue. Now, this hands down the ability for Congress to be able to act on this. And yes, it does block one tool in Trump's toolbox on this immigration crackdown.
26: Fine.
27: But this will allow Congress, maybe we revisit the Save America Act and we add definitions for this in it. Or, like you said, we approach the amendment process of the Constitution, which is far more substantial, difficult to get through, but would indeed have long-term implications, just like this.
26: J.D. Vance says Congress is working on it.
5: Fundamentally, what we're talking about is fixing a problem the Supreme Court created. We also want to look over the long term at undoing that problem to begin with, because again, this was only a 5-4 decision.
26: Right.
27: And and I think that that's what you have to do. I think that's your game plan.
26: I certainly hope so. And for me personally, I look at this particular ruling and I say, man, you got to attack it from every angle. All right? You do. You have to go after this from every angle. Kind of like when Trump put the mail-in ballot rule. He's trying to put the mail-in ballot rule through the post office, you know, trying to circumvent anything. I'll just put a rule that says that they can't accept ballots and we're done. Huh. See how that works? That's the way I believe you have to do this from every angle. And now the DOJ is even getting into birth tourism. Check this out.
7: Justice Department leadership is directing U.S. attorneys to prioritize the investigation and prosecutions of birth tourism schemes. In a memo to federal prosecutors, Assistant Attorney General Colin McDonald says the DOJ will hold accountable those who engage in unlawful conduct, like false visa applications. A majority of Supreme Court justices blocked an executive order from President Trump that was intended to prevent automatic citizenship to children born in the U.S. to parents in the country illegally or temporarily. Chief Justice John Roberts concludes the 14th Amendment ensures any person born on U.S. soil is a U.S. citizen. At the White House, Jared Halpern, Fox News.
26: No.
27: Yeah, this one they got wrong. But again, the Supreme Court ruled the way.
26: They ruled as it's written.
27: Let me ask you something.
26: They ruled it as it's written.
27: Do you think Amy Coney Barrett may be one of Donald Trump's greatest regrets?
26: Absolutely, and I'll prove that coming up in the next segment, and I will definitely prove that. It might be the biggest rhino in the history of rhinos, and I'll talk about that coming up. Let me do the math for you so everyone understands how serious this is. 225,000 to 250,000 births per year to illegal immigrants. 250,000. 20,000 to 26,000 through birth tourism. Now we're close to 300,000 when we're going there. It continues to go up when you start adding in the people that do chain migration and how they also get. And that number reaches close to 500,000. Now, you're talking per year, not over time.
27: We just have to kind of see what Congress's approach is here. The vice president said that they're going to work on it. Congress has, not been the most reliable Congress for the Republicans, at least the Senate anyways. But I hope that somebody like Byron Donalds will kind of take the lead on this, start putting some language on a document so they can start talking about this, debating, and clearly finally defining this definition and implementing it, hopefully, if we can get it through the Senate.
26: Absolutely. We'll take your calls on this and more coming up after the break. 239-479-5592. Plus, the other Supreme Court ruling that has been made here at the end of this session has everything to do with something I was hoping would get through. It did get through. Now we can remove it from the SAVE Act and make the SAVE Act way more defined. It gives us way more leverage. I'll explain that coming up next. 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

0: For 250 years, America has stood as a beacon of freedom. This July 4th, 92.5 Fox News invites you to celebrate our nation with patriotic specials starting at noon. Then at 2, we're live from Cape Coral as the tallest American flag in all of Florida is officially raised. Celebrate America's 250th birthday with 92.5 Fox News. 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
1: While you're taking your kids to the school bus in the rain, we're drenching a highly sophisticated train heating and cooling unit with 5 inches of water an hour. 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
7: 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All right, so birthright citizenship inside the Supreme Court ruling. I got Chuck from Punta Gorda. Chuck, I haven't talked to you in a minute. Go ahead, Chuck. Who do you blame?
8: I blame the French.
7: Oh, why do you blame the French?
8: Well, you know,
7: if their heat wave is our problem, then you're right. Then this Supreme Court ruling is their fault. I'm going to start blaming. Be careful. I'm going there soon. I've got nothing negative to say about them ever. I've even listed my job as unemployed so that no one would think I actually am a conservative talk show host overseas. So no joke. I legitimately did not put that down. It asked for it. It asked for what I do for a living. And I was like, oh, because I'm going overseas for those who don't know. And it's wild to think. But you're right. Let's blame France. I like that, Chuck. The Supreme Court also ruled on boys and girls sports, and here is the ruling from Fox News.
9: West Virginia and Idaho laws banning transgender girls and women from female sports teams do not violate the U.S. Constitution's Equal Protection Clause. More than two dozen states have similar laws, and the court's decision will likely settle disputes in those cases as well. Writing for the majority, Justice Brett Kavanaugh lays out an interest in states protecting biological females to ensure competitive fairness. The court's conservative majority joined Kavanaugh. The three liberal justices signed on to an opinion agreeing in part and dissenting in part with the majority. At the White House, Jared Halpern, Fox News.
7: This is a win, but it's not the end of the fight. What this says is that your zip code decides whether or not you're allowed to play, a trans man is allowed to play into a woman's sports, and the zip code should matter. We need federal regulation. You need to get this to the federal level. This needs to become law. This needs to become something that we all vote on, we make happen, and it gets into law because of the fact that it shouldn't matter on zip codes. It should matter whether or not you're biologically a boy or biologically a girl, and that is what this ruling does do. It does define whether or not you are a boy or a girl, and it does give leverage for people who want to fight against it in the blue states that are all for California, which I hope someone does.
10: Yeah, and the other precedent I think here that this sets to, and I actually think that this was a good decision to hand control to the states. I always prefer states have more granular control over policy. Now, this particular issue is obviously something that we have to investigate more closely, right? Because, okay, if it's allowed in your state and your state competitions, I don't think that those athletes should be allowed to compete across state lines in any competition. If they're going to break the rules in one game, they shouldn't be able to change the rules to play in the other game. So if you're going to isolate it down to states and districts, okay, that's your prerogative. But I think that this should also create restrictions on those types of athletes.
7: You know, I say 100%. It needs quick, swift legislation. If you want to do it on the state level, fine. I'd like to see it universally across the board, federally, make it so that it can't be that way. But, you know, it does hand the power back to the states. But I believe though, here's what it does. If I'm in a state that allows it and I don't like it, I can sue and win now.
10: That's right, because right. you have a legal precedent right, that right. you can sue upon.
7: So it will eventually become federally around the world because you can fight it with one person
10: or it'll be struck down state by state over the next few years as I imagine there will be PACs and legal councils that come and start fighting this fight.
7: Now,
10: too.
7: What's the question you asked me during the last segment? Do I think Amy
10: Coney Barrett is Donald Trump's biggest regret?
7: I don't know. Listen to what she had to say. Here's audio, actual audio from the Supreme Court hearing. Listen.
11: You're just drawing the line based on biological sex and saying that trans girls can't be on the girls' team in an age group that's prepubescent.
12: The record in this case does not support the notion that males lack an athletic advantage at 6 years old. That's about as early as the science goes from what's in the record. And even at that age, males have about a 5% athletic advantage over girls in most situations.
7: Trans girls can't play in girls' sports. Is she calling men trans girls? Is this a conservative judge that was appointed by our president and now is calling men trans girls? Rhino! This is the issue with these particularly these judges. They'll play the game to get there. They're mouthpieces, and it should be and real basically. Here's what I'll say: they were right in their ruling on the birthright citizenship. It's how it's written. If they are following it, how it's written in the 14th Amendment. It's written loosely, and it will qualify for that. And if you follow how it's written constitutionally, all of that is legal, and that is the issue. Okay, that's where the core of that issue is. Now let's go straight into this. This is about boy and girl. You're born a boy, you're born a girl. That's the way it was meant to be. Sports have always been divided because of the advantage you just heard of when it comes to the stats. And when you have a judge who is up there now, obviously, throwing opinion, not according to the Constitution, not according to how life is. This isn't an opinion. This is where we didn't put you there to give us your political point. We put you there to define what everything truly is. The colors of the flag, red, white, and blue. A boy is born a boy.
10: Yeah, we put you there to interpret the law.
7: A girl. And now you have someone who's up there going, well, trans girls can't. What is a trans girl anyway? Is that a girl who wants to be a girl? I'm not sure what a trans girl is.
10: I don't even know what it is either.
7: Right.
10: It just takes too much mental bandwidth to process all that terminology that the alphabet mafia loves to toss around.
7: But a great win. Riley Gaines had great things to say about it. She had a great reaction to it. Here's what she had to say.
13: I feel absolutely vindicated. I feel, of course, excited. I feel optimistic about the future. But I think the feeling that I feel the most of is vindicated, right? I think not just myself, but most people, especially those with you know, large platforms who have taken the stance that Michaela and Jen and myself have taken over the years.
7: Oh, wait, I'm sorry.
10: She's been fighting this fight for a long time.
7: For a very, very long time.
10: I think she might be one of the original pioneers of the movement.
7: And feeling vindicated is what she should feel, but she also said what I said. The fight's not over.
10: It's not over. Not even close to being over.
7: It shouldn't be based on your zip code. It should be based on whether or not you're a boy or a girl.
10: What this is the tables turning, right? This is the opportunity. Now we can go on the offensive.
7: Well, there you go. Those are your two rulings inside the Supreme Court. We are going to revisit the birthright citizenship and the birth tourism angle coming up at 7:20. Coming up next, don't get arrested. New laws go into effect today. Big ones. Some small ones, too. There's no reason to worry. More Daybreak next. on 92.5 Fox News.

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8: Fox News, I'm CJ Papa. More negotiations taking place in Doha, Qatar.
9: Technical talks on the nuclear issue will move forward as planned today, as traffic does continue to increase in the strait. U.S. mediators remain confident that the current framework could lead to Iran making nuclear concessions.
8: That's Fox's Trey Inks in Tel Aviv, but what about those massive tankers passing safely through the Strait of Hormuz?
10: Our position has been crystal clear since this has begun. The movement in the strait should not be hindered by any logistical or security management method.
8: That is a Qatari foreign minister. 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
13: First, fair everywhere. This is a Wink traffic update.
14: Good morning. Let's take a look at those bridge drive times. It's shaping up to be a quick ride across the river this morning. From the Midpoint Bridge to McGregor Boulevard, you're looking at just a two-minute drive. Over on the Cape Coral Bridge, it's also only about a minute into Fort Myers. A great start if you're heading between Cape Coral and Fort Myers. Keeping Southwest Florida on the move, I'm Maria Regina Mendoza with Wink Trop.
13: First fair everywhere. This is a Wink weather update.
15: We are seeing some pleasant conditions this Wednesday morning with temperatures right now in the 70s, heading all the way to the 90s once again this afternoon with highs back in the low to mid-90s. Not feeling as hot today as yesterday, but still feeling quite hot for your afternoon plans. More showers, more storms are in the forecast as those scattered storms build up throughout the afternoon and evening hours. Plan for those storms to impact your evening commute and also for your evening plans. We have that forecast today on Wink News. I'm Wink News Weather Authority. Meteorologist Zach Malott.
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0: Hi, I'm Judge Amanda Levy Reese. 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And as a Circuit Court judge, you can trust that I will always apply the law fairly and consistently based on the Constitution. I currently preside over Unified Family Court, where I serve children and families through some of the most difficult times of their lives. I'm Amanda Levy Reese, and as a Southwest Florida native, I understand the values of our community. I'm honored to have earned the endorsements of all five Southwest Florida sheriffs, along with our state attorney and public defender. I also have the support of business and community leaders across Southwest Florida who trust my integrity and commitment to service. I'm Amanda Levy Reese. Being a judge is the honor of a lifetime. I'm asking for your vote to keep a constitutional conservative on the bench. Governor DeSantis trusts me, and you can too. Paid by Amanda Levy Reese for Circuit Court Judge.
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21: 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I'm your host, Jason Jones, along with producer Rob. July 1st, we've got new laws that take into effect today, with the national conversation being about chaos and ideology, Supreme Court rulings, and a lot of pandemonium, as I like to say. We're doing some improvements, doing the right thing for parents, for citizens, for the back to the basics, if you will. Probably my favorite thing right now, if I had to name all these laws, and there's 100 of them, I'm only going to go over a few during this segment, would be the requiring cursive writing in schools and posting Washington and Lincoln's portraits in our schools. Now you go, why is that so important to you? Well, because right now, as we speak, my son, who has gone to a private school in second grade, can write cursive. My daughter, who is in 10th grade going into 11th grade, has never been taught cursive.
22: So she can't write it then.
21: And doesn't. What else can she do?
1: Yeah.
21: She can't read it.
1: Right.
21: Because some of the words, I mean, she could probably put it together, honestly, but it would be a struggle because you haven't been taught it. You don't even understand. It just looks like scribbles.
1: Right.
21: And like shorthand would look to anybody who's never been taught shorthand, if you don't know what that is, 1957 called. So when you sit here and think about this particular rule, now you can read the Constitution. This was put in place by Common Core influences like in 2010, took it out of the Constitution, this cursive deal, and now, or out of the rules and out of the education system. They did that to try to separate the youth from being able to understand the freedoms of America.
1: I don't think they packaged it that way. They packaged it as, well, this is no longer a really relevant way to communicate. Everybody's using computers and phones and typing devices now. Typing would be a more sensible time investment. Mm. But was there an underlying motive that you just put out in the open? Perhaps.
21: Yeah, teachers' unions had that motive. That's where it was. Speaking of teachers, if you're a D&F school but you're a great teacher, there is now a new law that bonuses for high-performing teachers in lower-performing schools being blocked. It stops it from being blocked by the unions and everything. And this is good for those struggling schools in the hard areas that have good teachers. And it doesn't reward a teacher just because they're in some certain school. And it only rewards those teachers that perform well in those low-performing schools. And that's how you fix the problem of a low-performing school. You give incentive to the teachers that are willing to sacrifice and go to a place where they have to work harder to teach the curriculum than they would have to, say, at an A-plus school.
1: Yeah.
21: Where the students are just smart.
1: I think that's a great one. And let's incentivize getting the better teachers in the places that need the help.
21: A lot of people are worried about data centers. Data centers, there's a now...
1: SB 484.
21: Right. That's right. It's from passing increased power cost onto the regular customer from these large power AI data centers. And it also requires an independent study of economic land, water, and energy and public health impacts on these facilities, and allows local government to keep the tech under wraps until a year during review. Now, here's my issue with this. This is pushing data centers straight out of Florida. They don't want to come here and be a part of the regulation. And before anybody says, I don't want data centers, yes, you do. The money, it just needs to be regulated like it does by not passing on the water bill to the consumer. I love that. But when you start making it harder for them to come here with, you know, the studies, which I agree with the studies, you need to know where they're going to impact and where they're not going to impact. But I think they're going to push back and be like, we'll just go somewhere else.
1: Yeah. And that's a lot of money. That's a lot of jobs. Like, people think that, well, AI is going to kill all the jobs. Well, who do you think maintains all those computers in those data centers?
21: Right.
1: Entire team of engineers and technicians.
21: And then you have, I don't want a data center in my backyard. Have you looked what's in your backyard, lady, lately? Have you looked at how many power lines just cross over the roads,
1: everywhere,
21: go hanging everywhere? Have you really looked at the outlying part of, before you debate that, have you looked? Now, if you're living way out in the country in the middle of nowhere and you love your country view, I get it. But I mean, we have water towers in every part of the city, and nobody complains about the big old eyesore. It's not like they look pretty.
1: Yeah, it's you can't put them underground either. We are at sea level.
21: The only one that looked pretty, we tore down. The mag one.
1: R.I.P.
21: Right. I feel bad. It was old. It needed to come down. It was dangerous. And then, by far the one, Senator Jonathan Martin sponsored this bill, and that's House Bill 445, Missy's Law. And this law revokes bonds for individuals convicted of serious, dangerous crimes, arson, aggravated assault, child abuse, kidnapping, sexual battery, robbery, carjacking, homicide.

0: 17 prohibits net zero policies in local government, which is one of the more anti-woke laws that have just been signed as well, saying that local governments cannot use net zero policies to reduce greenhouse gas emissions or direct tax dollars for programs that advance net zero policies. So thank you, Tallahassee, for that one and responding to woke appropriately.
1: So these are just a few of the laws that have now made their way into your law book here as of July 1st, as they now go into effect. And you are now dealing with these. Now, you know what else goes into effect is our Governor DeSantis. Let me ask you a question. Rob. If you had Thursday, Friday, and Monday off, and they were company holidays here at the at the station, I know we would all fall over, drop dead that would happen. I understand that. But my question is, if it happened, the man down the hall, I was going to say upstairs, there's no upstairs anymore.
0: Not anymore.
1: Right. The man down the hall, right, comes down here and is like, I've decided it's 250 years, it's 4th of July, you're off Thursday, Friday, Monday, you guys have a great 5-day weekend. See you later. Now, I get it. We're doing a broadcast on the 3rd, and we're doing something big on the 4th, so it wouldn't apply this particular year. But let's say it's next year. Okay, we're still here, obviously. And that happens. What are you doing? What's the first thing you're going
0: to
1: do?
0: Take 3 vacation days to turn it into like a nice 10-day break.
1: Bam! Well, that's exactly what Governor DeSantis is. If they work for the state, they get off Thursday, Friday, and Monday. So they're getting a 5-day weekend to celebrate 4th of July and America's 250th birthday, which I love.
0: That's exciting.
1: But it makes perfect sense because I have not received a response from anybody on the state all week. I've sent more emails, sent more text messages to try to get somebody to sit with us, and it's like a ghost town.
0: I know. They're all going on vacation.
1: Right. Tomorrow, there won't be a damn car on the road on my way, and I might even leave 10 minutes later. You know, I mean, it's like that. It's wild to see what's going on as we count down for the big weekend that's happening this weekend. And I'm real pumped up about our broadcast this Friday out at Biggie's Place on Fowler in Fort Myers. We're going to be there broadcasting live for our kickoff of our America 250 weekend. We'll have the Freedom 250 coffee mug readily available for you. So you can see that right now if you're watching us on Southwest Florida CW6. The coffee mug, everyone who shows up, and I want to make sure, give me a little text message, a little RSVP, and say, hey, Jason, Rob, Raj, I'm making my way out to Biggie's Place on Friday to hang out with you for the broadcast. I want to know. I want to talk to my veterans. If you're a city leader, you're more than welcome to make your way out. I would love to talk to everybody. But more importantly, talk to the listener. Talk to you. Talk to each and every one of you and get you to come by and sit down with us and have a conversation and bring us your photo for the time capsule. Because we are accepting those time capsule photos on Friday in person. If you didn't get a chance to email your veteran photo for the time capsule to timecapsule@925foxnews.com, you can bring that to us Friday morning at Biggie's Place, where we'll be from 6 to 9 a.m. with coffee, cups for everyone.
0: Yeah, it's going to be a good time. And man, when you are able to command a room, you are in your element. So if you've never been to one of our remote broadcasts before and you really want to see Jason at his best, you should come out and you should join us and just join a crowd of patriots that are like-minded thinkers and celebrate America's 250.
1: Do you know why you think that of me? Because to me, the story isn't with the elected or the candidate, because we're going to have tons of candidates to show up Friday. And come on out, candidates. This is your day.
0: Yeah.
1: All right, come on out. All right, I'll talk to candidates Friday, too. Not all of you, but some of you. Not the good ones. I'm just kidding. I'll try to be as fair as I can with the time and what we have available.
0: But
1: we
0: were not going to be doing candidate interviews.
1: Democrats, all get on. If you're a Democrat, I will interview you.
0: Absolutely.
1: Absolutely. Come on down. You won't, but I'll still extend the invitation. It is.
0: There may be other couple surprises, too, that show up.
1: The reason I do that, because the real story in Southwest Florida isn't within these elected officials. The real story is within the roots. It's within the people. It's within the people that are built this city, the people that were born here, the people that moved here and have spent decades here like myself and have made this our home. It's that story. Everyone has one, like the 100-year-old veteran that we had at the museum broadcast. Every story that each and every one of you have, that story makes Southwest Florida unique. And it's those stories that I like to hear. The little girl who was late to her last day of school so that she could come and meet us because she's inspired by what we say. And it honors me that

0: I inspired somebody to that level. So this Friday's broadcast, it's about you. It's about your stories. And I really want to hear each and every one of them. So come out and join us. Biggie's Place on Fowler in Fort Myers. Bring your veteran photos. Come hang out. Bring your whole family. Bring your Democrat neighbor. Please, we'd love to talk to one, just one, ever.
1: Just invite him to breakfast
0: and
1: show up at Biggie's.
0: More Daybreak coming up next. The MAGA Minute. Hold on.
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15: Hey, everybody. It's Caroline Leavitt, press secretary for the White House. 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
16: I actually don't think the problem that they have is with the Save America Act legislation itself. The problem that they have, with all due respect, is that they're worshiping dying institutional norms when the Democrats are, in fact, bragging that as soon as they get control, they're going to throw that stuff aside and make it so much harder for Republicans to even win elections. So what some of these Republicans are saying is they don't want to give up on the norm of the filibuster, this sacred Senate institutional norm that a few senators are obsessed with, including, of course, Mitch McConnell. The problem, Laura, is that Democrats themselves are saying the minute that they get power, the filibuster is going out the door. So unilaterally submitting and surrendering as Republicans when Democrats are openly bragging that they're going to get rid of the filibuster, it's just handing your enemy a weapon that they're going to use to strike you down. It's absurd. It doesn't make any sense. But that's why we frankly have to get better senators in there in the future.
0: Yeah. All right, the first thing we got to do is remove the boys and girls sports out of the SAVE Act. It's already now. It's there. It's done. It's in. The states will work it out. It will work its way through the system. It will become something that goes away eventually. It is on its way out with the Supreme Court ruling. Now we put the SAVE Act in as just voter integrity. Put it in the front of them. When they say they don't, we call them cheaters because that would be the only reason you wouldn't want voter ID. And then we kill the filibuster because this filibuster isn't in the Constitution. It's not a it's a Senate rule.
1: Yeah, it's a procedural rule
0: that the Senate created, and it should be killed because they're going to kill it. And if you don't do that, basically you're making a suicide pact. Like these standouts, and I can't believe Mitch McConnell has. I mean, why is he still there?
1: He should have zero influence whatsoever.
0: Is he even
1: Turtle
0: there?
1: Mitch.
0: Right? Is
1: no,
0: he even
1: he's
0: really
1: not.
0: There?
1: He's a shell of himself.
0: That's my turn. That
1: exactly.
0: My, that's my. I can do a really good. You like my Mitch impression?
1: Yeah.
0: That's my Mitch McConnell impression. It's pretty good, right?
1: It's real good.
0: Right.
1: It's like
0: sounds
1: perfect,
0: just like him,
1: bro.
0: Right? I sound just like... That's the type of people we don't need in Congress. And even, I don't care, Republican, Democrat, Independent, Socialist, janitor, anybody that's cleaning the building that acts like that, it's time for it to go. When you look too old to be a Walmart greeter and you couldn't perform the job of a Walmart greeter, you shouldn't be a lawmaker. Let me just go ahead and say that. That should be the prerequisite. Look at the lawmaker. Does it look like they could be a greeter at Walmart? If the answer is no, then they need to go. I mean, that's the fact. And what he did is say this pack that these Republicans are taking a stance against some kind of sacred, unbreakable tradition is ridiculous. It's going to be removed if we lose the midterms, which, by the way, I'm manifesting that we don't. We're going to break history. We're going to make big things happen. It's going to be great.
1: We better start.
0: I don't want to manifest
1: getting better by our playbook.
0: Then they're going to do that first thing. That'll be the first thing they do. And we're going to be like, oh, I can't believe you did that. And we're going to look at these holdouts like Mitch McConnell, and we'll say, I told you so, and he'll go, exactly. That's my point being. Like, he wouldn't know either way which it goes. If they don't get, like J.D. Vance says, aggressive with this, it's going to be a problem, and we're going to have to absolutely stand up and fix that problem. It already is a problem. Like you can't pass anything. The SAVE Act, the filibuster stops anything. The Democrat. It was supposed to stop bad legislation. It was supposed to be there so that things that were really really bad. But when 80% of Americans want voter ID, you can't call it bad. You're calling it political. That's what it is.
1: It's exactly what it is, because with 80% of Americans demanding this, this shows us how truly unproductive Congress is and how dysfunctional it is, because the majority of the population says, yeah, we want this, but it's our fault, Jason. It's our fault because the people that we put in power are absolutely useless.
0: And Congress is done working. They're not doing anything until they pass the SAVE Act. They're not. Anna Paulina Luna isn't even coming in.
1: Call me when that one's on the table.
0: Yeah, call me when that's done. When we get that done, we'll move on. Until then, I'm holding out with President Trump and... I think it's a power play, and it hurts the country.
1: If they're not going to kill the filibuster, that's the next move for the Republicans.
0: Right. I think we don't make it personal. We have to make the laws. We have to guide our country, and we have to keep continually moving around these obstacles. But just to stand back, and all that's going to do is level the playing field for them to go ahead and take advantage of it. We have to be more aggressive than ever before. We have to continually fight. We have to get Mitch McConnell in a room and ask him a question so he can answer with... Exactly. All right, so there you go. I love my Mitch McConnell impression.
1: It's best Mitch McConnell impression I've seen in a long time.
0: So, the dangly carrot, is that really what it is? And have we all just been bamboozled? Property tax, the conversation we're talking about next on Daybreak.
17: I'm Jada Lankford Fleming, and I'm running for re-election to the Lee County School Board because our schools are finally moving in the right direction, and we've worked too hard to let the Liberal Democrats take us backward. For years, parents were ignored, tax dollars were wasted, and woke political agendas took over our classrooms while our students were left behind. That changed 4 years ago. We brought conservative leadership to the school board that empowered parents, supported teachers, protected taxpayers, and put the focus back where it belongs, on our students' academic success. We are realigning spending to support classrooms, improve school safety, strengthen arts and athletics, support teachers, and reduce bureaucracy. I'm Jada Lankford Fleming. As a mom, former teacher, and school board member, I understand leadership means making tough decisions, solving problems responsibly, and always putting students first. That's progress worth protecting. I'm Jada Lankford Fleming, and I'm asking for your vote to protect the conservative accomplishments we've fought for on the Lee County School Board. Paid by Jada Lankford Fleming for Lee County School Board.
2: 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Right all along.
18: Another Democrat primaried out of Congress. I'm Dave Anthony, Fox News, by another socialist challenger. This time in Colorado, a week after two socialist candidates defeated two incumbent House Democrats in New York.
19: Democrats in Denver vote for change, nominating Democratic socialist Melot Kyros for the U.S. House seat held by Diana DeGette, elected in 1996, the year before Kyros was born.
20: We won tonight, but this is about something so much bigger than this moment, than one moment. A movement.
19: She's an attorney raised in Denver. Her parents came to the U.S. from Ethiopia when she was a baby. She wants to abolish ICE and pass universal health care.
18: That's Fox's Chris Foster. Kyros expected to win in November, facing Republican Christy Peterson in a very heavily Democratic district. Another socialist lost a statewide race in Colorado. Julie Gonzalez lost to her challenge, trying to unseat Democratic Senator John Hickenlooper. A ship has run aground in the Strait of Hormuz, taking a route not approved by Iran, which keeps trying to control that shipping lane. As U.S. talks continue today in Qatar through a mediator, Vice President Vance tells Fox,
16: I actually think that the United States is in a great position, however the negotiation ultimately shakes out.
21: The Wall Street Journal reports the Trump administration is still considering the possibility of military action if talks fail. The Journal reports the conversations have centered on whether the U.S. should abandon negotiations and resume full-scale attacks on Iran, the officials said. A move some of them describe as finishing the job. While not making a final decision, Trump has told aides he believes another round of full-scale attacks could derail diplomacy and hurt Washington's chances of ultimately dismantling Iran's nuclear program.
18: Fox's Trey Yingston, Tel Aviv. A lot of Americans need the AC for the next few days. Warnings about triple-digit heat up from Louisiana to Michigan, Maryland to Maine.
22: We get it. It's summer. It's supposed to be hot. But this is something on a totally different level. The highest heat that we have felt in decades for spots across the Northeast.
18: Britta Merwin, America's listening to Fox News.
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3: This is a Wink traffic update.
4: Good morning. If your drive has you heading south on US 41, you're in great shape this morning. The Edison Bridge into Fort Myers is just a two-minute drive, and you can expect about the same across the Caloosahatchee Bridge. A nice, smooth start to the day with traffic moving right along through these areas. Keeping Southwest Florida on the move, I'm Maria Regina Mendoza with Wink Traffic.
3: First fair everywhere. This is a Wink weather update.
5: We are seeing some pleasant conditions this Wednesday morning with temperatures right now in the 70s, heading all the way to the 90s once again this afternoon with highs back in the low to mid 90s. Not feeling as hot today as yesterday, but still feeling quite hot for your afternoon plans. More showers, more storms are in the forecast as those scattered storms build up throughout the afternoon and evening hours. Plan for those storms to impact your evening commute and also for your evening plans. We have that forecast today on Wink News. I'm Wink News Weather Authority meteorologist Zach Malott.
23: 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I'm Tony Booker, and I'm asking for your vote to put my conservative leadership to work for our kids' futures. 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
0: Welcome back to Daybreak here on 92.5 Fox News. 6 minutes after 7 o'clock, kicking off the second hour, along with producer Rob here on this Wednesday morning, 1st of July. July kicking off. Very excited about this weekend. It's going to be a great weekend. Raise the flag and the broadcast on Friday. Great weekend we got coming up. We'll get more into it in just a little bit. So, coming up is the property tax amendment in November. You'll get to vote on the elimination of property taxes for homestead and a homestead exemption, getting bigger and it grows and it grows. They call it elimination of property taxes, but there's still some taxes there. So it's not a full elimination. They left the school portion on because the schools just can't get enough money. And as much money as we can funnel them, we funnel them.
1: I still wish they'd get their budgets under control.
0: Right, right. Everything gets funneled to schools. It's amazing. Everything you do in Florida gets funneled right back to the schools. But now DeSantis is talking about this amendment. And he says that you're going to hear this. And he talked about this while he was unveiling a statue. Listen.
6: So what I would say to you is this. You are going to hear those horror stories from every local government in the state. They are going to, I know that, and they're doing that to try to get people to not vote for this. They have a self-interest in keeping the gravy train going. If you can't see that, I don't know how I can help you. You're going to continue to be inundated by this. They're going to tell you there's no money for infrastructure. You're not going to have any money for police. You're not going to have any money for any of these things. They are going to say that over and over again.
0: Right. And we've already heard it. You've already heard your leaders going out against it. But what's going to happen is the same thing that happened with the medical marijuana bill, the same thing that happened with every other amendment that they don't want to actually make it through. It will be a strong push from some angle on vote no on elimination of property taxes. And there'll be a whole bunch of commercials. And this is going to be one of those amendments where you see signs that say, like, vote no on two, vote no on one, vote no, vote no, vote no, vote yes. And it's going to be a polarizing topic. And you're going to have corporate America, big businesses that have the potential of having their millage rate raised at their will. They're going to pull out against this. Absolutely, they're going to pull out against this. All the big corporations, you're going to have politicians that pull out against this. But you'll have some that stand with this. But you're not going to see anyone that stands with this throwing money at a campaign that says vote for the elimination of your property tax. You're not going to see those commercials run across there. The politicians are going to very limit how much they support it because they're going to see the major pushback. So they gave you the carrot, Rob. They told you, here it is, here's your opportunity. And if we don't bond as voters to make that happen, it doesn't happen.
1: Yeah, and you've said that, even though Byron Donalds has told us on this program that should this not pass and he's elected governor, which he will be, that he will use other tools in Tallahassee to be able to approach similar solutions that could help alleviate tax burden on on Floridians, and then of course, maybe finding where some of that alternate funding comes from. But yeah, Florida, this is your chance. Whether you want to do it or not, I think that there's a lot of reasons to pull the trigger on it.
0: You only have to get 30% of the vote. Let me put this in perspective, because only about 55% of y'all are going to show up. So if we can get 30% of y'all to vote, we can make big things happen. And I think that's what this has to come down to. And you're going to see that, by the way. You're going to see this hard, hard push against property tax. And I'd love to hear what your thoughts are on it. 239-479-5592. Some people say that they won't be able to find that money. And just so you know, school money is still there. You're still going to have $1,000 or so a year in property taxes, but I'll take $1,000 over $6,000 any day of the week.
1: But you know what you will see?
0: What?
1: Well-funded opposition.
0: Right. A well-funded opposition. By who? Who's going to fund that opposition?
1: PACs.
0: Big corporations.
1: Corporate interests.
0: Right.
1: Yeah.
0: And things that, PACs that have corporate interest. And they're going to push back against this on top of the other politicians who will say, I don't even know. Oh, my. We're going to have to cut police budgeting. We're going to. The crime is going to go. Oh, my God.
1: And see, what's great is, like, when we had Dan Kowal, Collier Commissioner, in here and you asked him that question, like, he didn't even hesitate. He said he loves it. That shows me Dan Kowal is not a politician in nature, but really, truly a Floridian that's looking out for us
0: And a patriot. Because he understands that this is the American way, not to rent your home from the government.
1: Right.
0: This is the American way. This is you owning your property and not having to pay somebody every year. Because when you put it in perspective, like from my house, let's talk about it. I think it's somewhere right around $6,000, I think is the last time I looked at it for my property tax. What is that? That's $500 a month.
1: That's a lot of money.
0: I'm renting my house for $500 a month. My first apartment wasn't $500 a month. Do we understand that? Like, my first apartment ever wasn't $500. It was a small place, very small, but it wasn't $500 a month. It may have been actually $500 a month. Now that I'm thinking about that tiny little place after I got out of the military, the tiniest little hotel, tiny apartment, I think it was like $125 a week. I think it was $500 a month. I think that's what I paid.
1: And now just for the right to stay on your land, that's what you're paying the government.
0: The one I own.
1: Yeah.
0: The one
1: that you own.
0: My land.
1: Air quotes, own.
0: Right, well, yeah, because I don't own it. Mortgage company owns it, and for some reason it feel like that it'll outlive me. We're getting pretty close. That's the issue. I shouldn't have to rent my property. Everyone has said that. And if you don't pull together, and there's so many people that are like, well, I'm not going to vote for this. It's going to hurt this. It's going to hurt that. But think about what it's doing for you as a homeowner. Like, think about that. $5,000, if I save five of the $6,000 off the line, that's what matters to me. Listen, I don't want anybody's millage rates, nobody's taxes. I don't want to go against corporate America. I love a lot of these big businesses that might support these PACs that'll push out against it. But it's me first, and I have to, and it's you first. It's us first. You and I first before anybody else. We have to think that way. If you don't think that way, you will get consumed by socialism.
1: Yeah.
0: I mean,
1: which is just knocking on your door, whether you hear it or not.
0: It's got to be you first. Stand up for your property rights. Stand up for your right. All your freedoms in life. It's more important now to stand up for them than ever before. As America is about to turn 250, you are being attacked on every angle of your life and all of your freedoms. They want to take your gun rights away. Florida's not going to let that happen. They want to stifle what you say. Florida's not going to let that happen. There's so many things that it's great to be in Florida, but it's under attack. And if socialism has their way, you won't have an opinion or a decision to make for the rest of your life. Ever. You'll just take what they give you and you'll be okay with it.
1: Until somebody else, if there is anybody else, comes and frees you.
0: I tell you, speaking of freedom, I have to tell you, this Freedom 250 coffee mug is awesome. And if you ain't got a chance to get one of these things or see one of these things, you can turn on right now to the television. Southwest Florida CW, we are live each and every day. The morning show, you can hear us at The Drive with Trey Radel, also live. So if you are listening to the show right now, you can also listen on 92.5 Fox News every day. But you can now watch the magic happen right before your very eyes. You ever wanted to see what the amazing studio looks like? You want to see those amazing shirts that I wear today? I've got a great one on. Check it out, Southwest Florida CW. We're on right now as we speak, and you can catch us each and every morning, even at the live broadcast, because Rob is a genius. And I don't know if you know that. Producer Rob, the genius of all geniuses when it comes to this. When I watched, look, I'm so glad I can give you mad credit for this now. When we did the broadcast at the museum, we were live on the CW there. We just didn't tell the world, right?
1: We were.
0: And that was the early stages, the early testing, and Rob killed it. Like, he had this thing. I've done streaming videos, streaming shows. I've done all kinds of streaming, and I was like, oh, it's going to be grainy at best for the No! It was like 1080p, high definition. I even looked good. That's when you know it was a hell of a camera. He had filters. I'm just kidding, buddy.
1: No,
0: good
1: but
0: job, though.
1: I did have filters. Right.
0: So you'll see us. If you miss a chance, you can't go out there, you can watch us on Southwest Florida CW6. Birthright citizenship and birth tourism, a conversation we'll get into next on Daybreak.
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13: 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Then at 2, we're live from Cape Coral as the tallest American flag in all of Florida is officially raised. 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
0: Good morning. 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The Supreme Court upholds birthright citizenship, but the Trump DOJ immediately launched a crackdown into it, and here it is on the crackdown.
15: Justice Department leadership is directing U.S. attorneys to prioritize the investigation and prosecutions of birth tourism schemes. In a memo to federal prosecutors, Assistant Attorney General Colin McDonald says the DOJ will hold accountable those who engage in unlawful conduct, like false visa applications. A majority of Supreme Court justices blocked an executive order from President Trump that was intended to prevent automatic citizenship to children born in the U.S., the parents in the country illegally or temporarily. Chief Justice John Roberts concludes the 14th Amendment ensures any person born on U.S. soil is a U.S. citizen. At the White House, Jared Halpern, Fox News.
0: This is the issue with this ruling. This ruling just gave birth tourism a steroid shot. It allowed this birth tourism to become something that is way bigger than you could ever imagine. And I got to ask, do you believe that we should pass an amendment and fight this ruling to the 10th power? Or should we dismantle every piece of illegal immigration and the way it can affect us by going directly at it? And like, for example, with birth tourism, let me tell you a little bit. If you don't know it, maybe let's backpedal a little bit. I found this story that I'm about to give you. This is from 2019. Way before that. It's 1993, actually. This is a 1993 story. Listen to this news report from 1993 on birth tourism. Here we go.
14: The wealthy Chinese parents of these babies have no intention of staying in the United States. They're here just to get American citizenship for their baby. As soon as they secure a U.S. birth certificate and passport for their newborn, they'll fly home to China, having spent as much as $30,000 on airfare, lodging, and medical expenses.
0: What does it cost
16: now? So where is his mom right now?
17: Shopping.
14: It is instant American citizenship, sold by an industry called birth tourism.
0: Understand that. Our citizenship's for sale. It is being marketed all over. Now, what are you talking about? Where is this happening? In Miami? Miami Mama was and may still be in operation, a facility that catered to Russians to come over here and do birth tourism. And let me really break it down for you. You don't even have to conceive the child here. You could be 9 months pregnant, get on a plane, land here, go over, have a baby right here in a hospital. That baby becomes a U.S. citizen. You don't even, like, it could be within an hour. Like, if you land and you're here, like, that is an issue, especially because if they cross the border at 8.5, 9 months pregnant illegally and they land at a hospital, that child becomes a U.S. citizen.
1: Yeah.
0: Now, before we get any further, look at how many of these places are out there. Check out this news report. I mean, listen.
18: In Manhattan, a luxury hotel caters to wealthy Turkish women. In Tucson, rich Mexican women fly in on private jets. And in Los Angeles, affluent Chinese mothers are boarded in stately townhomes. They give birth, then recover till they're able to return home. In these townhouses, inspectors had been called out to investigate on 3 separate occasions. They found the townhouses had been converted into a multi-unit facility, and the kitchen was turned into a nursery for newborns. While it was shut down for multiple city code violations, there's nothing illegal about coming to the U.S. to have a baby.
1: Incredible.
0: We have a massive situation here in our government. And, you know, this is a business that's, and now, I mean, that story from 2000 and or from 1990, from the 1990s, think about this perspective. Let me really kind of lay this out for you. If that baby was born in 93, sent back to China to be raised as a China person, is now Chinese person who hates America from China and can't stand America, and that's how they go, and then they come back here as a plant,
19: and
0: their job is to be a great student, be a community leader, and there right now could be somebody that's in an elected position right now that is a birth tourism baby, and you'll never know.
1: Zoran Mamdani?
0: You might have somebody else who is a doctor taking care of your kids or taking care of you that might be a birth tourism baby, a lawyer. You can get really, really deep with the different jobs that they could hide in. Until it was necessary for them to jump or pounce and complete their mission. It allows for those lone wolves to just be lying in wake, waiting for the call to go happen, because you can't catch a lone wolf that's a Harvard grad who is playing by the rules but has an underlying mission in the deep end who's funded completely by the CCP. But that's happening now. And it's now been put on steroids, Rob. What do we do about it?
1: Well, we have to look and figure out what our pathway to solving this is. And the Supreme Court ruling kind of gave us the direction there. We can put it in the state's hands. We can put it in Congress's hands to try and take action on birthright tourism. But there's no way that you're going to be able to revoke or prevent a citizenship if you're not acting from the federal level. So what's our next option? We've got to amend the Constitution. And that is a long, difficult, messy process.
0: We're not going to get done before the midterm. That's for sure.
1: And you know, the forefathers, everybody says this isn't what they intended. Well, I don't even think the forefathers could have even foreseen what is even happening or transpiring in America today, which means that we as conservatives and constitutionalists have to step up and we have to fortify the backbone of this thing.
0: The founding fathers would be so upset right now.
1: Oh,
0: they would
1: I know.
0: Be so they, upset with what's going
1: they've
0: on.
1: They've all turned over,
0: you know,
1: in their graves.
0: I think we've got to raid these places. I think we've got to make them illegal statewide. I think we have to also get out in front and find out there should be a registry of birthright citizenship children. I'm just sorry, there should be. I think we should know the ones that were born by foreign parents. I think that's something that we should know. And it maybe it's impossible to track, but the fact that it could be a 37-year-old right now, somebody, those two Chinese nationalists that tried to set off the bomb at MacDill Air Force Base, right here in Southwest Florida, 2 hours north of us from right where we're sitting right now, could have been birthright citizenship, birth tourism babies. We don't know the fact that they're not.
1: We don't.
0: And there are so many that we don't know. And the fact that this story came out in 1993 and we're just now making it a topic in conversation is wild. What have the past administrations for 30 years been doing? Get it together. Your calls on this, 239-479-5592. We'll get to it. Mark, you're up first next on Daybreak.
3: I'm Judge James Stewart. Before Governor Ron DeSantis appointed me to the Circuit Court, I spent more than 17 years as a prosecutor right here in Southwest Florida. I prosecuted some of the toughest cases while protecting and defending our Constitution. Those experiences prepare me to serve as a judge. A judge has to know the law, but a judge also has to have the discipline to follow it, the patience to listen, and the backbone to make tough decisions fairly, based on the law, not political bias. That's the standard I bring to every case. I'm Judge James Stewart. I'm a husband, a father, and I understand the importance of keeping good judges on the bench. I am honored to have the endorsements of all 5 Southwest Florida sheriffs, our state attorney Amira Fox, and public defender Kathy Smith. Governor Ron DeSantis trusts my judgment, and I'm asking you to do the same. On August 18th, vote to keep Judge James Stewart on the Circuit Court. Paid by James Stewart for Circuit Court Judge.

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3: Fox News, I'm Gianna Gelosi. A big win for Democratic Socialists in Colorado.
4: We will not wait to take the fight to Donald Trump and the oligarchy.
3: 29-year-old Mayla Quirios defeated 15-term incumbent Congresswoman Diana DeGette in the Denver area.
5: She supports Medicare for all, abolishing ICE, and ending U.S. military funding for Israel. Quirios' win comes after several far-left candidates in New York wrapped up a series of wins in last week's primaries, and she indicates there's more of where that came from.
3: Fox's Madeline Rivera, the U.S. and Iran are indirectly talking again today.
6: These talks were aimed at advancing the memorandum of understanding with Iran and entering into the next phase of these negotiations, also keeping the Strait of Hormuz open.
3: It's Fox's Trey Yingst. 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
7: 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This is a Wink traffic update.
8: Good morning. Let's check your bridge drive times. And no need to worry about crossing the river this morning. The Midpoint Bridge to McGregor Boulevard is just a 2-minute drive. And even with a few more cars on the Cape Coral Bridge, you're still only about 2 minutes from Fort Myers. A quick, easy start to your morning. Keeping Southwest Florida on the move, I'm Maria Regina Mendoza with Wink Traffic.
7: First, fair everywhere. This is a Wink weather update.
9: We are seeing some pleasant conditions this Wednesday morning with temperatures right now in the 70s, heading all the way to the 90s once again this afternoon with highs back in the low to mid-90s. Not feeling as hot today as yesterday, but still feeling quite hot for your afternoon plans. More showers, more storms are in the forecast as those scattered storms build up throughout the afternoon and evening hours. Plan for those storms to impact your evening commute and also for your evening plans. We have that forecast today on Wink News. I'm Wink News Weather Authority meteorologist Zach Malott.
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13: I'm Jim Schwartzel. I'm a businessman, not a politician. I was born and raised right here in Southwest Florida. This is where I've spent the last 2 decades raising my family, building businesses, and creating hundreds of jobs for our community. 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And I've seen inflation and high taxes crush hardworking families and retirees. I'm a pro-gun, pro-life, and pro-Trump conservative businessman who understands the value of our community. Unfortunately, we have failed career candidates moving here from liberal states like Illinois and New York, pretending to know Southwest Florida. I'm Jim Schwartzel, and I approve this message because we deserve better. We need a businessman who will make the Trump tax cuts permanent, bring back DOGE to cut wasteful spending, put term limits on Congress, and help President Trump finish the job. Paid for by Jim Schwartzel for Congress.
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17: Welcome back to Daybreak here on 92.5 Fox News. Right all along, as we get the day started here, talking about the Supreme Court ruling and taking your phone calls at 239-479-5592. We're talking about the birthright citizenship and the executive order squashed by President Trump, by the Supreme Court squashed President Trump's executive order that said birthright citizens have to have at least one American parent, and that got squashed, which turned birth tourism, it put it all on steroids. The entire illegal immigration process just got put on steroids by this ruling. And how do you fix this when you have influential people that are out there that are going to say, well, I'm a birthright citizen and I'm not a problem. And you're going to see that start to pop up more and more and more, because birth tourism has taken off to another level, to where it used to cost $30,000 in 1993, probably costs $100,000 now. There are tons of people making money off of this right here in America, selling your citizenship, selling your freedom. Your freedom is for sale. And when people get elected, and I looked up Mandani, by the way, he's just not born in America. He's allowed to be the mayor of New York.
18: Oh, so he's from just Uganda. Straight up an immigrant.
17: Right.
18: Oh, gotcha.
17: Just straight up not from here.
18: Okay.
17: Not, you know, how that's even allowed to be. You should have to be born a U.S. citizen to be a lawmaker. That's how I feel about that, period.
18: Thanks for clearing that up.
17: And he's not. And shouldn't be able to be the mayor either. We have to have some kind of common sense that you don't want to have foreign influence when it comes to your lawmaking, no matter what party you are.
18: Especially some Muslim from Uganda.
17: Right. Or a Somalian lawmaker who's now being investigated, because they're going to take that one down. Ilhan Omar is connected to that fraud. But another one. I mean, she's just another one. Like, you shouldn't be here. And you shouldn't be making our laws. And your opinion definitely shouldn't matter to what America's about. And you shouldn't even be allowed to spout those words out of your mouth. How do you fix this? I don't know. We've got a ton of people that want to jump in. 239-479-5592. I got two lines wide open. Mark from Fort Myers. Good morning, Mark.
19: Good morning, Jason. Simple fix. You don't let them into the country in the first place. If they're more than 5 months pregnant, you stop them at the gate. You're going to get asked when you're traveling to Europe, what is your purpose here? You know, if they're further along and they're lying and they have the baby, well, you're here fraudulently. So You shouldn't have been here in the first place.
17: I think that would slow it down. That could slow it down. It won't stop the 200,000 that you get from illegal immigrants, which I believe has gone way down because the illegals have all been swooped up off the street. That's last year's numbers. Who knows what they are now? How many are actually popping out kids in today's day and age with how many have been deported? But that's the issue. You know, illegals have a baby here the same way.
19: Yep. Stop them at the airport, turn them around, send them back. If you're pregnant, go home.
17: That does actually help a little bit when it comes to birth tourism. But that you may put that on steroids, too, and what you'll do is you'll take these places like the Miami Mommy house or like the one in L.A. that was completely hooked up for to be a birthing center. They'll just raise the rates and expand so that you can come here at 4 months pregnant or 3 months pregnant.
19: How long are you allowed to come here from a foreign country for a visit? I don't know the rules.
17: Right.
19: How long can they?
17: It depends on what visa they're on.
18: I think a tourist visa is 60 or 90 days.
17: Right, but I mean, there's
19: you make it smaller.
17: Right, you're going to have to make 30. Right. But what Mark is saying is right. We have got to make adjustments and be aggressive about these. An amendment seems like the right thing, but it behooves me that anybody wants this to actually happen, to allow somebody to come here with the only intention, these birthing centers, the only intention these millionaires have is to have a baby with a U.S. passport. Have a baby with U.S. benefits. To have a baby that in 18 years will have the right to vote in the United States. To have a baby that has a right in 18 months to join the military. And maybe the sleeper cells living inside our military. Birth tourism is a problem. Please stop it immediately. It has to be stopped. Rob?
18: Well, I think we have to take a very radical solution, I believe. And I know that this may sound crazy, but perhaps it's time that we halt all immigration into the United States for a period of 1 year, 365 days. You can't come in. Doesn't matter what you're doing. We'll wait till the World Cup's over. Let's get it done before the Olympics. 1 year, you can't come in. Let's take that year and fix all of these loopholes and all of these problems in our immigration system with legislation or with whatever we have to do. And if they won't cooperate, then neither will we, and we'll just leave the country closed.
17: Now, the wild part about this is you have birthright citizens that are also great Americans.
18: Indeed.
17: Marco Rubio.
18: I don't doubt that at all.
17: Marco Rubio. Birthright citizen, born by Cuban parents here in America. That's who he is.
18: But the Marco Rubios are outnumbered by those with ill intent.

0: of a bad actor and what would happen with birthright citizen. But they're going to come here and they're going to build the whole system, and they're going to strain our system from top to bottom as a U.S. passport holder with zero interest in loving America. That's wild that we can allow this to happen. The one thing that you have is, and they have figured it out. This is something they have figured out. And that is to go in and basically manipulate the Constitution to their advantage. And now people have turned it into a billion-dollar business. There are these places operating all across America, and we haven't stopped them. We have to stop these places first. We can do that.
1: Well, what's kind of shocking here is that there's people that are pressing into this as a business. Like, yeah, come on over here and have your baby. We've got brand new luxury accommodations. We've got all the state-of-the-art equipment that you need to have your baby in America today. All you got to do is write a check.
0: Well, if you can't beat them, join them. So coming up are Daybreak Birthing Centers. No, I'm just kidding. I mean, that's my point. What does Santos feel about birthright citizenship and the whole process of it?
2: China ships people here for birth. They do it's really a seedy thing, and I'm glad that we were able to do that. I know we're hoping that the Supreme Court is going to interpret the 14th Amendment so that we can put a stop to some of the people that are coming here for a month, having birth, and then going back to China. That's part of an operation. Why would we let that happen and grant citizenship under those circumstances?
0: That's the question of the day.
1: That's the question of the year.
0: Why would you want that? And the only thing that you can really drive it down to, the Democrats believe that person will be a Democrat so that they have a vote and they'll take any and everybody. You know, they're bottom feeders.
1: Well, they are, and the majority of the time, that's generally how it works out.
0: But this is the worst thing imaginable. This has been going on since 1993. How many do you think there is? 1 million? 2 million? 3 million of them in the world? Probably not. They don't all have to be here right now, but...
1: Yeah, that might even be conservative.
0: All right, so let's be conservative with it and say 3 million. Imagine if all 3 million of them get the same order at the same time while they're all here. And now you have an influx of a war on your own ground.
1: That's right.
0: With the enemy who is sleeping within. That's what's happening. And it's going to happen. I foresee it happening. If you don't fix it, that's the end game. The end game is a war on our own land between us and U.S. citizens that will look like civil war to the rest of the world, but it won't be. It'll be a bunch of Chinese American-born people who want to go and attack America.
1: Yeah.
0: But the world will see it as we're under a civil attack. But they're now going after your elected offices. They're going after your citizenships. They're going to go after the laws, change the laws, take down America from within. And it's happening to you. It's happening to me. It's happening to Rob. It's going to happen right before our very eyes. They don't get aggressive with this. Shut down these centers. Make it a crime to do it. Make it illegal. Make it illegal for you to be from another country and come have a baby in America. Just make that illegal. If you come, like, at all, like, you have to come here, establish residency, and then have a baby. Otherwise, your baby goes back. I know that's birthright citizenship and the same thing. But you can't, like this guy said, limit how they get here. There has to be a massive amount of laws, and you're going to play chess, not checkers on this. You're going to have to go and hit every angle. The houses, the flights, how many months pregnant they can be before they get here. You're going to have to find these ways to throttle this until you can stop this.
1: Well, in order to even get any of this done or to stop any of this, A, you need to show up for the midterm elections and you need to vote the Republican ticket because we need to keep Republicans in power. Because if the Republicans lose the House, we're pretty much lame ducks because the Senate's doing nothing. The Senate won't kill the filibuster because Mitch McConnell says that.
0: You just took it. Look at you. I've made a thing now. Look at the trend I just made. I got Rob doing it now. Everybody's going to start doing it. I love it. Hope everybody starts drinking these amazing coffee cups, too. Don't forget to grab one with us. I'll give you more details on how you can get. Oh, wait. The College of Political Knowledge. I need somebody to play the College of Political Knowledge right now. 239-479-5592. Call now to win a $30 gift card to Duncan. It's an easy one. I think you'll get it. Come on. Let's play.
3: like a Democrat.

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6: Welcome back to the show. And joining us now is Shane. Shane from Naples. Shane, how you doing today, Shane?
7: Sweet. Pretty good. How are you this morning?
6: I can't complain, Shane. I feel like it's a wonderful day. It looks good. I feel good about it. It might rain a little bit. It rains a little bit every afternoon. That means summer has actually arrived. That's the way we do it here. Is it? You know what I'm saying? You got any plans this 4th of July? What are you doing, Shane?
7: We're trying to come up to Fort Myers, Cape Coral area.
6: All right. You're going to come up. Is it better than Naples 4th of July? Just ask it as somebody who lives in Naples, but coming up to Fort Myers.
7: We're trying to come up to that.
6: You're coming up to the flag raising. Are you going to come up for our broadcast Friday morning?
7: I don't think we're going to make it up Friday.
6: Come on!
7: I actually live on Marco, so it's pretty far.
6: All right, I know, but it's a good breakfast. It might be worth the drive. I'm just letting you know, I've eaten there before. It's a very good breakfast. It might be worth the drive, my friend. It might be worth the drive.
7: Okay.
6: All right. Okay. Here we go. Let's get into it and see if we can get you some Dunkin', because Southwest Florida runs on Dunkin'. Here comes your first question in the College of Political Knowledge. How many U.S. senators represent Florida?
7: 2.
6: You now have an associate's degree and a $30 gift card to Dunkin'. Question number 2, who is known as the main writer of the Constitution?
7: Thomas Jefferson.
6: What do you say, Rob? Thomas Jefferson, I have James Madison as the actual answer, but yeah, they're both on there. So who would you say is the correct answer?
8: James Madison.
6: There you go. That's what I got. Just wanted to make sure.
7: Okay.
6: You looked at me weird, Rob, so I thought I had one of those answers that the boss will yell at me about after the show. Question number 3. Name at least three of the 4 presidents carved into Mount Rushmore.
7: 3 of the presidents?
6: Just give me 3 of the 4. Okay, ding.
7: Roosevelt.
6: Ding.
7: And Lincoln.
6: You got 3. There you go, my friend. A Masters. Here we go. This is the tough one. This is for all the guts and the glory and the doctorate. Which president
8: This is for the Masters, Jason.
6: Oh, did he miss one?
8: The James Madison.
6: He missed that one. All right. I tried to give it to him.
8: I know.
6: You're mean.
8: You're nice.
6: Look, I was trying to give it to you.
8: I know.
6: Right?
8: I'm a jerk.
6: I was just trying to be like, it's the weekend. I'm trying to make it right for him. You know, we're trying to do our five-day week. I'm just kidding. All right. Question number four for the Masters. Which president bought Alaska?
7: Can I get multiple choice on that one?
6: Yeah, sure. I'll go with Thomas Jefferson or Andrew Jackson.
7: I'll be Jackson.
6: There you go. Made it easy for you. There you go. Masters, all yours. Congratulations. A $30 gift card to Dunkin' is also yours. Southwest Florida runs on Dunkin'. Hey, man, if you do come up to the Raise the Flag, make sure you come up and shake my hand. I'd love to meet you one-on-one.
8: Come and meet me, too.
6: And meet each and every person that's listening to the show that might be coming up to the Raise the Flag happening this 4th of July.
8: It's going
6: to
8: be a great
6: as
8: time.
6: As we're going to be broadcasting live there, Bernice Braden Park. Hold on. Let me get all your information. I can't wait to meet you. Always great to have you on the show, Shane. Thank you very much. And that's for everybody. You know, I want if you are making your way out to the Friday morning broadcast, and you're making your way out to the Raise the Flag there at Bernice Braden Park on the 4th of July, because the 4th of July is going to be epic.
8: It's going to be banging.
6: We start with a broadcast with my boy Rob right here, and we roll at the same time. I'm hosting the Raise the Flag by 3 o'clock. The flag is raised. It's up 250 feet in the air, and right here, the tallest flagpole in Southwest Florida. In less than a few days, we'll be waving big time here in Southwest Florida.
8: Yeah. Prepare your hearts for one of the most patriotic things you've ever witnessed.
6: Ever witnessed. And it is going to be a massive moment of so many people to come out and really see this and be a part of this. And then it's followed by our sister station, Trump Country 93.7, throwing down for Red, White, and Boom there in the Cape. And if you've never been, and he's a good example. He's making his way up from Naples to be a part of the Raise the Flag.
8: Yeah.
6: You know what that did right there, right? That statement drove home my reason behind the flag. What did I say the whole time the flag was coming? It's going to bring people to the Cape. This guy's driving up. He's from Naples. How often does he go to the Cape? Probably not very often, but while he's there, you know where he's going to go? He's going to go to that food truck park because
8: it's right next door.
6: Right. But then he's going to be like, well, what else is here? I need to go explore.
8: But this will be a really exciting Saturday because you built this flagpole, Southwest Florida. This was you that came together, funded this, and worked as a community, as a team, to get this flagpole in the air.
6: And it is going to be it's going to be massive. There's going to be a lot of people there. So come out early and be a part of it. Raise the Flag. Bernice Braden Park this Saturday. I think it starts at 2, right?
8: Yes, 2 o'clock.
6: 2 o'clock.
8: Festivities start at 2:15, I believe.
6: There we go. 2 o'clock. Be there early. You don't want to be late. Be in the back of the crowd. That'll be a horrible view. But it's a big flag. Everybody will see it. More Daybreak up next on 92.5 Fox News. Hey, what's going on, everybody? It's me, Jason, from Daybreak, and I have from Floormeisters, Dave, on the phone with us right now. Dave, we've got tons of remnants, and now you are binding them. Tell me more about this.
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10: A Gen Z socialist ousts a baby boomer Democrat. I'm Dave Anthony, Fox News. Another House incumbent knocked out, this time in Colorado, a week after two Democratic congressmen lost a socialist in New York.
11: From coast to coast, from every level of office, we are taking back our party and our country.
10: That That's Milot Kiros after beating Congresswoman Diana DeGette in a Democratic primary.
12: It marks a major generational shift as well. DeGette came to Congress in 1997, only months before 29-year-old Kiros was born. Kiros, a Democratic socialist, supports Medicare for All, abolishing ICE, and ending U.S. military funding for Israel.
10: Fox's Madeline Rivera. Kiros expected to win in November in a heavily Democratic House district. Another socialist in Colorado lost, trying to unseat a Democratic senator. John Hickenlooper defeated his challenger, Julie Gonzalez. Almost a week since twin earthquakes devastated Venezuela, a three-year-old boy was found alive in the rubble. Thousands more that remain missing. As crews keep searching, the number of deaths up to almost 2,000. More drama in the Strait of Hormuz. A ship ran aground.
13: When using a route other than that approved by Iran's Revolutionary Guard, shipping has resumed in the light of renewed peace negotiations, but it's still at a much lower level than before the conflict began. Iran's insisting it maintains a level of control over the vital waterway. Today in Qatar, mediated technical level talks are continuing.
10: That's Fox's Jonathan Savage. Speaking of Qatar, the plane they gave the U.S. as a gift has been upgraded. It's Air Force One now. President Trump will soon take his first flight this hour going to North Dakota.
14: The president will travel to the town of Medora to speak at the dedication of the new Theodore Roosevelt Presidential Library. It's located outside the national park named for the 26th president.
10: That's Fox's Gernal Scott. 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
16: First, fair everywhere. This is a Wink traffic update.
17: Good morning. A heads up if this is part of your commute. There's a crash at Daniels Parkway and Treeline Avenue impacting the westbound lanes. Speeds have dropped into the 20s through that area. So if you're coming in on Colonial Boulevard and we're planning to take Treeline, you may want to hop on I-75 instead to avoid the delays. Keeping Southwest Florida on the move, I'm Maria Regina Mendoza with Wink Traffic.
16: First fair everywhere. This is a Wink weather update.
18: We are seeing some pleasant conditions this Wednesday morning with temperatures right now in the 70s, heading all the way to the 90s once again this afternoon with highs back in the low to mid 90s. Not feeling as hot today as yesterday, but still feeling quite hot for your afternoon plans. More showers, more storms are in the forecast as those scattered storms build up throughout the afternoon and evening hours. Plan for those storms to impact your evening commute and also for your evening plans. We have that forecast today on Wink News. I'm Wink News Weather Authority meteorologist Zach Malott.
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2: The radical left thinks if you work hard, have success, and love America, you're evil. Well, they're going to hate me.
1: Conservative businesswoman Belinda Kaiser will stand with President Trump to secure the border. And that makes her a target for the radical left.
2: It wasn't an accident. Joe Biden had a plan. Biden opened the border to anyone, not to make new Americans. Biden wanted new Democrats.
1: Conservative Belinda Kaiser, self-made, fearless, and ready to fight for us.
2: I'm Belinda Kaiser, candidate for Congress, and I approve this message. Because we should deport Joe Biden for what he did. But we're going to start with every single illegal he let in.
3: Hey folks, Jason Jones from 92.5 Fox News. I gotta tell you about something that's completely changed my life at 54 years old. Game Day Men's Health. I'm taking testosterone and peptides as a part of their treatment plan. 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And what I love most? 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Everything delivered to my door. 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
3: Welcome back to the show here. I'm your host, Jason Jones, along with producer Rob. 4th of July is approaching, and man, how about some good news coming out of Fort Myers Beach? Here's Wink with the story.
5: Long time coming for Lee County. A new connection is officially in place. They cut the ribbon on it this morning. After years of construction, controversy, and change, drivers now have a wider, stronger, future-ready crossing over Big Carlos Pass. And what used to sit above the water is now helping to build life below.
3: So, giving you a breakdown of this bridge. This is the bridge that connects like the southern side of Fort Myers Beach to Bonita into... And take you all the way around to Bonita Beach Road. We've all taken that trip. We know the trip. That drawbridge that used to be there is gone. It's now, like, I think 4 miles, 6 miles off the coast. It's an artificial reef now. And it's set there for many, many reasons. So that's a plus with the recycling of the old bridge. But this gives you a great way and smooth sailing on into Fort Myers Beach for the 4th of July weekend. If that's where you're going to go spend your 4th of July weekend, fantastic for you. This is great news for everybody this summer and from here on out. And it's a great bridge. You know, it has a walking path on it. It has a bike area. It has, like, picture spots on the top of the bridge where it's like you can step off of the path. It's a pretty awesome setup bridge. They did a great job. And you said it before we went into this actual break, Rob. You said it. Say it out loud right now. Say it right now. This is the best thing ever. Say it.
6: Any infrastructure project being completed is a win for Southwest Florida.
3: Absolutely.
6: Just the fact that it's done.
3: I mean, it cost us $100 million, and everyone got mad about it.
6: And it's there.
3: But it's there now. And this is exactly what David Mollica, the county commissioner, had to say about it.
7: What a fantastic day to be in Lee County. We're celebrating the completion of the Big Carlos Bridge.
3: Yeah. What a great day to be right here.
6: Celebrating
3: in Lee
6: County. The completion
3: of a bridge.
6: Did you hear that? That was the key word.
3: Right. He was celebrating new.
6: It was done.
3: But you
6: We're
3: know what? It's a party. Done. You don't come alone. You bring the rest of them with you. Cecil Pendergrass had this to say on the bridge.
8: It was a struggle to get here. I remember 4 or 5 years ago getting those letters and comments and calls about we don't want this bridge.
3: Right. We don't want this bridge. And
6: I wonder how those people feel today when their traffic problems start to alleviate.
3: Show me the letter. Let me see the letter. I want to see the letter. It's probably a Democrat that's mad about it because Republicans probably want that bridge, all right? Anybody that's ever went to the bridge, Cecil wanted that bridge. Anybody that's ever driven that bridge, listen, I wish they would have been smarter long ago and made the entire beach road wider and easier to navigate. Traffic gets very discombobulated during the season and during peak times, but this is going to alleviate that. This is a great thing. Brian Hammonds even had to say, because when you go to a party, you don't go alone. This is a celebration for everybody. They all brought champagne.
9: The old drawbridge had its season, but this new bridge, so much care was taken into making sure that it will be a bridge for the future and future generations to use. It's a bridge that's going to connect Bonita Springs and Fort Myers Beach together.
3: Yeah, Lover's Key area right there. And I, so many pros to this. I mean, it does. It flows that traffic better. Great pedestrian area. We finished a project. It gives us optimism for what could come next. It's another sign that we're rebuilding after Ian. These are all great things. $100 million is a lot of money. I was, you know, if I said right before when you were talking about this is a win, I said if I could speak to graduating classes, I would tell at least 10 of them to go get their GC license and go become a builder so that you can help build the future of our country and make lots of money and spend your weekends.
6: I was going to say build the future for yourself as well.
3: Spend your weekends on the boat while Rob and I have conference calls Sunday morning. All right? I mean, I'm just trying to say that's the kind of life you could have because that's what this is. I mean, $100 million is a lot of money, but it was needed. It was ongoing recovery, modernization of that bridge. Drawbridges are a pain in the ass.
6: Yep.
3: Nobody likes a drawbridge. Nobody.
6: Yeah, because you have to stop and wait 10 minutes for vessels to get through.
3: The vessel
6: it's
3: has
6: always
3: to wait
6: at the worst time. Yeah, it's bad for everybody. What's great, though, with this, when new modern infrastructure projects like this are done, this is a bridge that we know will be dependable when the next storm comes. Like, this also provides a vital lifeline to the Barrier Islands, to and from the Barrier Islands,
3: on
6: I should
3: and
6: say.
3: Off of it. It's great. The evacuation route can never be jeopardized by a bad bridge.
6: That's right. And so I think that also is a win for us as well.
3: And for those that live on the beach.
6: Absolutely.
3: You know, those that live on the beach, this is a huge win. Those who have businesses on the beach, this is a huge win. More traffic means more business. If there's anybody that could use a little bit pick up on the business, it's always the beach. They've been in recovery mode for years, and still aren't even at their full capacity where they could be when it comes to hotel rooms. I mean, they are like, I think they're running it somewhere around 80% or something like that, because a lot of it's not 100% completed yet.
6: Right.
3: And it's an ongoing process to get it. And they just broke ground on a new park down there. Mayor Aller sent me a picture of that. That was pretty cool. So big things happening down there at Fort Myers Beach. Great growth, and they got great leadership. So that's what's happening. But it was the county that made this bridge happen. And, man, you know what? I give credit where credit's due.
6: Nice job.
3: Congratulations.
6: Nice job.
3: Great job to the commissioners this project done. This is a great project that came to completion, and it's going to show massive benefits. So to all the county commissioners who were a part of this initial vote, congratulations. You've done a great job.
6: And thank you.
3: Right. Yeah, thank you. Because we are appreciative of that.
6: When you guys go and you get stuff like this done, that's what makes us rebuild our faith in our leadership.
3: It is. It's those things that you need.
6: When you deliver wins.
3: And we need more of them.
6: We want
3: quicker.
6: More of them.
3: We want more of these a little bit faster. We need to make. I'm not saying that this bridge did take some while to get done, and I'm not saying bridges can be built overnight. But, give us more of them simultaneously. Let's get 10, 12, 13, 14 rolling at the same time, and let's really get some jobs done. But let's not jack up our traffic at the same time. I know I just want to say that because...
6: Well, I know that this probably created traffic problems during the construction, but I know that...
3: Like that bridge when they built that walking bridge. That's the worst bridge ever made. All right, I just want to say it. I love it. It's cool. I like it, whatever, but it's the worst bridge ever made. I spent an entire school year going 8 miles an hour driving Finn to school. Not me, my wife. I only did it a few times, but every day, 8 miles an hour across that one lane bridge across there. Wild to think. Just crazy to think, like it was. And then I expected so much more from that walking path, And then I didn't understand it because there's already one on the old 41 bridge. Why do we got to put one here? It's going to connect the communities. Have you noticed it's 97 degrees? Ain't nobody walking from North Fort Myers to Fort Myers to go and out to eat. Right? By the time you got there, you'd be 12 pounds less.
6: Right.
3: Drenched in sweat. Hey, I'm here at Bruno's of Brooklyn to eat. That ain't happening. Get out. You stink. Like, that's the issue. That ain't happening. That wasn't feasible. But people do walk it. I'm surprised. There's a lot of people on it. So maybe a lot of people will walk this bridge as it has the same type of walkway on it. So big things happening. Great job. I'm thankful for the new bridge that they did there. But it was a pain in the ass for that build. It was.
6: I know
3: personally.
6: It was.
3: For me
6: Any
3: personally.
6: Bridge build is a
3: And
6: pain
3: I used
6: in the
3: to
6: ass.
3: Yell all the time to Brian Hammond about it, even before I worked here. Bro, the bridge is an issue. It's a DOT thing. No, bro, I need you to get it done.
6: And what did he do?
3: Right, he got it done.
6: He got it done.
3: Right, that guy has always done things, man. He's been a solid guy. He's my county commissioner, so we've always kind of worked together well. You know, working together well is what Rob and I do, and if you don't know yet, you can come out and get one of these amazing 92.5 Fox News coffee mugs, these Freedom 250 coffee mugs that we have readily available. Everyone who shows up to Biggie's Place on Friday is going to get one of these cups. We have a moving truck, actually, bringing all the cups there. That's how many cups we're going to have. So I need all of you to be there. I want to be able to give every one of these cups away, and I have a 26-foot U-Haul with all these cups in it. I'm just kidding. I don't have that many. But I'm enough for anybody who comes out. So come on out and get yourself one of these Freedom 250 coffee mugs and celebrate America's 250 with 92.5 Fox News and us Friday morning at Biggie's Place. You know, we've got the time capsule, and then we've got a new memorial as well. And I'll tell you about both coming up next. Veterans, the topic of discussion on 92.5 Fox News.
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3: Welcome back to Daybreak here on 92.5 Fox News. Right all along, a new Vietnam memorial is taking shape on Marco Island, fully funded by a Vietnam veteran who stepped up when he saw the need. This is a powerful example, ladies and gentlemen, of community coming together. You know my favorite thing, when the community comes together and makes a project happen without the use of government money, when the community steps up to help people without the use of government assistance. You know, community helping community, that's my favorite thing in the world. It's hands down one of my favorite things. So that's what this veteran did. He did the greatest thing that he needed to do and came together and properly honored those who served in one of the of America's most difficult wars. And this is great. As America turns into 250, Marco Island, Carter County are now giving a little love to the veterans out there. And this this is going down at Marco Island Veterans Community Park. And the Renee Champagne, the veteran, the Vietnam veteran who saw a request for donations, offered to cover the entire cost himself. The idea originally grew from a leftover funds from the American Legion Post 404, and it just grew from there. It's expected to open to the public this coming Saturday. In time for America's 250th anniversary, and the formal dedication is Veterans Day, November 11th, 2026. So that'll be the formal dedication on Veterans Day for the Veterans Memorial, and I think that is really nice. Marco Island coming through solid for the veterans, and I certainly hope that Renee has sent us a picture. We have to get Renee Champagne's picture and get that picture into our time capsule, Rob.
6: Yeah, that's a great idea.
3: This guy funded a memorial for veterans. Renee's picture has got to be. I'm getting him. I'll find Renee and get Renee on the phone with us right now because this is this just shows so much. He saw this. He stepped up. He handled the job and did it. And I just think that's great. A veteran doing it himself, saw the need and stepped up. And that picture needs to be in the time capsule.
6: Yeah. And communities are more passionate about their communities when they build their communities, not when the government tells them how to build their communities. When people fund the causes they want to fund, when they support the organizations, the museums, the nonprofits, the charities in their community that they want to support.
3: Well, some nonprofits and charities are shams.
6: Not saying all of them. I'm saying there are some good ones out there.
3: There's some shams, too.
6: What I'm trying to hammer home is that
3: Southern Poverty Law Center. I mean, there's some shams out there, too. I'm just kidding, brother. I know what you're saying.
6: I just want to make it clear that, you know, real community is built by real community.
3: Absolutely.
6: Not by a government entity.
3: You said it like a champ right there.
6: And the raise the flagpole at Bernice Braden Park in Cape Coral is a perfect example of that coming together.
3: And also the fact that we're all collecting 250 photos to put inside our time capsule. You know, veterans are a big thing here at 92.5 Fox News. I learned that when I started here. I could tell that right away. We started doing veteran programs, veteran issues.
6: Veterans are at the heart of us.
3: So it is the core of what we stand for. Absolutely. Here is the veterans. And so we tie a lot of what we do around the veterans, the people that gave us the freedom to say what I want to say.
6: To sit in front of this
3: microphone. Without consequences. To be able to sit here and talk all the smack, talk all the love, any of the trash, anything I want to talk about, I can talk about because they fought for my freedom and gave me this freedom that I'm able to be on this microphone and say everything but seven particular words. Those words are Clinton, Schumer, and no, I'm just kidding. Oh, man, but don't forget to send us your veteran photo to get it into this time capsule that we will bury at Bernice Braden Park. You got to email it to us at timecapsule@925foxnews.com. That's timecapsule@925foxnews.com. Email that photo to us so we can make sure you're one of the 250 inside the time capsule as we get so much closer to that moment. And there's listen. I want to get as many as we can. We get to 2,500, that'd even be better. Get to 25,000. How many can we get? How many veterans can send their photo? Keep sending them right now straight to us as we're on this quest to get it done. 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We're giving you a lot of information here. I really want to pack Biggie's Place with all of you, each and every one of you. I want you to come right now. I know you're sitting in your car. You're driving right now. You're like, I don't know if I'm going to have time. You've got time. You're off work. If you work for the state, you get off tomorrow. Sleep in. Come in or sleep. Take a nap. Come in. Whatever. But we want to see everybody out at this broadcast out there at Biggie's Place on Fowler in Fort Myers, and bring us your veteran photo as well, and we'll take that veteran photo and put it right into the time capsule and make it happen. It's a big weekend, man, and I'm really, really excited about it.
6: Me too.
3: I'm actually going to be right after the parade, or right after, not the parade, right after the raise the flag there. I have another thing I've got to go to, and it's going to be all weekend long of fireworks and good times, and I love fireworks. Like, for me, the oohs, the ahs, the ums are my jam. Like, I love them.
6: And when you're on the coast, you have the best view of anybody anywhere because you can see everybody's fireworks for miles in either direction.
3: I remember last year being right there at the heart of all of this at the Red, White, and Boom. I was right there at the heart of all of this. They had just opened. It was the launch of this was like the 1 year anniversary of that food truck park.
6: Yeah.
3: Like, it happened right around this same weekend. Like that was the big thing last year. Now it's the flagpole.
6: So they'll probably be doing something cool too.
3: They always do. They have VIP tickets. It's hard to even get in there for that. It's a private event on that particular day.
6: Okay.
3: I really do. It was last year. I don't know about this year.
6: It's too bad.
3: But I haven't reached out.
6: I guess
3: to them.
6: Means I can't walk to the food park and get lunch.
3: We're going. We're having lunch there. Don't worry. We're going to have lunch there. We are. I know people. Trust me. I know a lot of people.
6: I'd love to support your food truck, but if I can't come.
3: I've done a lot there, so I love those people. They're good people. But once again, it's a weekend full of celebrating what America stands for, celebrating freedom, family, and faith all in one big weekend. The things that I always like to say, family, faith, and freedom, man, these are what this weekend's about. Spend some time with your loved ones. Don't miss that opportunity as well.
6: Turn off the noise and just get into the moment.
3: Get into
6: That's
3: it.
6: The best advice.
3: Embrace what this is.
6: What this is.
3: America turning 250. Embrace that. Soak that in. And Friday, when you come to the broadcast, you're going to hear a letter from Rob and a Reddit letter from me that's going into this time capsule. My letter has brought me a little emotion during this process because it's taking me a little bit down memory lane as well. So I'm currently writing my letter pretty solid. But Friday, you'll hear it from me. Friday, you'll hear it from Rob. We'll read both of our letters at the broadcast that are going to go into the time capsule that we want the future host of Daybreak to know. Right. It'll be Elon Musk, and he'll still look the same. He's an alien. The 5 at 8:35 is up next on Daybreak. Hold on.
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20: 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The maiden voyage for President Trump.
21: President Trump today is going to the opening of the Teddy Roosevelt Presidential Library in North Dakota, and this is going to be his first ever ride on the new Air Force One.
20: New to plane, a gift from Qatar. The Gulf nation, the backdrop for continued indirect talks aimed at steering Iran to a peace deal. Another Democratic Socialist wins a primary, this time in Colorado. 29-year-old Maylot Quiroz defeats incumbent Congresswoman Diana DeGette. A voice of the village people silenced.
22: Victor Willis, frontman for the Village People, often performed as a helmeted police officer to some of the group's biggest hits, many co-written by him, including Macho Man in the Navy and YMCA.
20: Fox's Lillian Wu, he dies after what the group said was a short but aggressive illness. He was 74. 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
24: First, fair everywhere. This is a Wink traffic update.
25: Good morning. A heads up, if you're heading south on I-75, there's a crash near mile marker 123 between Alico Road and Corkscrew Road, causing about 5 miles of backup. Speeds have dropped into the 20s through that area. If you have the option this morning, consider taking US 41 instead to avoid the delays. Keeping Southwest Florida on the move, I'm Maria Regina Mendoza with the Wink Traffic.
24: First fair everywhere. This is a Wink weather update.
26: We are seeing some pleasant conditions this Wednesday morning with temperatures right now in the 70s, heading all the way to the 90s once again this afternoon with highs back in the low to mid-90s. Not feeling as hot today as yesterday, but still feeling quite hot for your afternoon plans. More showers, more storms are in the forecast as those scattered storms build up throughout the afternoon and evening hours. Plan for those storms to impact your evening commute and also for your evening plans. We have that forecast today on Wink News. I'm Wink News Weather Authority meteorologist Zach Malak.
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9: Number 5.
28: When they did the 14th Amendment, what they were trying to do was overturn the Dred Scott decision. Dred Scott said that the Supreme Court in Dred Scott said Dred Scott wasn't a citizen because he was black, he couldn't sue, and Lincoln rejected that. And so what they wanted to say is, wait a minute, no, you're a citizen, you know, regardless of race, and we're going to correct that injustice. That was the purpose of it. It was not to have people show up from China for 2 weeks, have babies, get them citizenship, and then go back to China.
3: I love it. He almost says China completely different than Trump, but still kind of
6: China.
3: China.
28: China.
3: China. All right. You know, That's Governor DeSantis talking about birthright citizenship, the 14th Amendment, and the way it was written and why it was written. And that is exactly why it was written. You know, sometimes you have to look at why the law was written or why the amendment was made so you can understand exactly the way it should be translated. I think that's a part of this. And historically, what the Supreme Court should have done is look at that. Let me look at the historical context of why this was made in the first place and not redefine it for something that it isn't. And I think that is where we're falling into when it comes to this 14th Amendment. Instead of the Supreme Court saying, well, this is what it was written for, and I got to take this ruling, they looked at it as, we're going to take those words from a long ago and put them into modernization, and that's not exactly as they were intended.
9: Number four.
10: Katie Vance just said in an interview that he thinks you are going to be the leading Democratic candidate for president in 2028. What's your response to that?
11: I mean, you know, I hope he is. That's what I'll say.
10: Because he's a Republican nominee?
3: Did you hear the question? I felt like the audio was a little low on that.
6: I did hear the question.
3: It was a reporter asking AOC that J.D. Vance has said that she is probably the front runner for the Democrat nominee for president. And that's AOC saying, well, I hope he runs. So do we.
6: So do we. Oh, yeah.
3: So do we.
6: Because he will wipe the floor with your ass.
3: You and your World War... What was the thing? World War 11.
6: World War 11 was Ilhan Omar.
3: Oh, was that Ilhan
6: Omar? That was not AOC.
3: I thought it was AOC that did that.
6: That was
3: Oh, AOC's the drunk.
6: You've got your progressives mixed up.
3: AOC's the drunk bartender, right?
6: Yes.
3: Right? Okay. All right. I don't want to get them mixed up. AOC's the drunk bartender, right? Who gets hammered and starts outlandishly talking wildly.
6: Oh, God. Her Facebook Live videos are the funniest thing.
3: She's hammered.
6: Oh, my gosh.
3: Man, I certainly hope. Now, honestly, let me play devil's advocate. I don't necessarily like her as a Democratic nominee. I know J.D. will wipe the floor with her, but she is good at speaking. She's good at giving the word that you want to hear, and she has a smile, which matters.
6: Of horse teeth?
3: Right.
6: She has a smile of a horse, Jason.
3: I don't know.
6: She has the smile of a horse.
3: I don't know. That works, man. That friendly angle will work for them.
6: That's where you and I will disagree.
3: Those free little those little 20-something freebies that want something for free will angle right towards her, especially if she becomes a true socialist, which she's almost there.
6: She pretty much is.
3: Oh, man. That's wild. Go ahead.
9: Number three.
12: Some people don't want that. They want, you know, they would never be happy unless J.D. Vance walked out and I punched him in the nose. That's the only thing that would satisfy certain people. I don't play that game. I like to actually talk to people.
3: That's Bill Maher talking about his interview with J.D. Vance. And, you know, he's saying, I like to be civil. I like to be human and have a conversation with somebody. Have
6: and
3: a friendly
6: he generally
3: debate,
6: is.
3: And disagree with you if I disagree with you and move on past it. You don't hold a grudge on me. I don't hold a grudge on you. I kind of feel like that about what I do. Look, I'm just going to say what I think. If you want to come on and have that discussion with me, come have that discussion with me if we're talking about your particular job or whatever it may be. But that's what I look at. Look, I don't have – there's nobody that I would say I bitterly dislike them when it comes to local politics, especially conservatives. You know, I could probably point out a couple of Democrats that I don't necessarily like – her name's Cindy, whatever her name is. But none, the point is, like, she doesn't even matter.
6: You can't even remember her name. Right, that's how little she matters.
3: Democrats don't matter, at least when it comes locally. The Republicans power them big time. But that's the issue here. Like, it really is. It's Bill Maher just talking about being civil. If we were more civil like that, it could have that same conversation like he is with everybody out there. We can agree to disagree, but we should at least have that conversation that we disagree. By not having the conversation, it's almost like you agree with me.
9: Number two.
13: You know, among Republicans, 93% are extremely or very proud. Just one, a single one, say they have little to no pride in being an American. But look over at the Democratic side. This is where we've seen this extremely or very number. It's been taking a tumble at 27%. which is way different than the 93. You do the quick math with me here. What is that? That's a 66-point difference here in terms of extremely or very. But look at this. The little or no proud to be an American actually among Democrats eclipses is greater than the extremely or very proud number. So we are just living in such a different universe if you're a Republican versus a Democrat on the basic fundamental question of being proud to be an American.
3: It was something like 37 to 40% of them and were not proud to be an American.

0: it really is going to core down into a lot. But when you have spent your life, and especially the past 16 years or 14 years, being upset with President Trump, and your whole life has become Trump deranged syndrome, what you're going to get, and what you're going to get, is somebody who thinks the TDS is actually patriotism. You don't have to. I didn't like Biden. I didn't like Biden at all, but he was my president at the time. He was everybody's president at the time. I think Biden was a loss from when he was vice president. I can't believe he even got elected, cheated. But they did. And that's the point of it. But I never had Biden deranged syndrome. I never woke up every day going, oh my, what is Biden doing now?
1: Yeah, you didn't let him ruin your day.
0: Right.
1: You didn't let him live rent-free in your head.
0: Right. It's just something that you have to think about when it's out there.
2: Number one.
3: So if anybody's driving for the 4th of July, a holiday, here's a tip. If you want to save over 50 cents on a gallon of gas, fill up in a red state. The average price in red states is 53 cents lower than it is in blue states. The blue states, and I say blue states, those are states controlled by state legislatures that have adopted policies of less energy subtraction as opposed to energy addition. President Trump, his energy policy, laying the foundation for peace in the Middle East.
0: Interior Secretary Doug Burgum talking about gas prices being 50% cheaper in southern states.
1: In red states.
0: In red states. And that's a lie. It just is. I'm just going to say it is. Have you ever driven up north? Have you ever driven to Michigan?
1: I have.
0: What happens when you drive to Michigan? Tell me what happens to gas prices when you drive to Michigan. If you've ever driven north, and I've done it 3, 4, 5 dozen times.
1: They pretty much go down the whole way up.
0: The whole way up. It doesn't matter what color state you're in.
1: Nope.
0: As you go north,
1: it starts getting cheaper in Georgia.
0: And by the time you get to Michigan, you're like 60 cents cheaper than you were in Florida.
1: Right.
0: And that's the truth. I've done it 100 times. I just wanted to say that sounds like a great talking point.
1: But it's wrong.
0: But it's wrong. It is wrong. Georgia is as purple as it gets, but it's still cheaper than Florida.
1: Gas is super cheap in Georgia.
0: Right. And then as you get into like Ohio, and now Ohio's a red state, and I think Vivek is going to win governor and keep it that way. It's even cheaper. And I don't go to Michigan. I don't want to catch fleas. So I don't know what the gas prices are there.
1: They're generally around the same price of what you would see, kind of in the Toledo area. And as you go further north, beyond civilization, you'll see a slight uptick as gas stations become more spread out. But if you're in any populated area of Michigan, you're definitely paying 60, 70 cents less a gallon than you are here.
0: Even when you say the M word, I get itches. Like, it's like hives. It's very weird. I don't like that.
1: I'm sorry that I'm from Michigan.
2: The 5 at 8:35.
0: I try not to hold it against you, bro.
1: I try not to hold it against you that you're a Buckeye.
0: Till I die, what's really going on? 8-year-old riding a jet ski solo off the Florida coast. This is a dad who let a child go ahead, his 8-year-old, ride a jet ski, and he was stopped by law enforcement because the minimum age is 14 for operating a personal watercraft for any reason, and jet skis are powerful machines, and this kid went out there, and now a lot of people are like, he said, my kid's different. He said, my kid's just different. My kid is good on lakes. The father of defense says, my kid is good on lakes. He's one of the most dangerous minds sets as a parent can have, according to what public says. And I kind of pose the question. I'm going to ask you, Rob. An 8-year-old riding a jet ski in Florida. Good parenting or bad parenting?
1: Bad parenting.
0: Is it?
1: Yes.
0: 239-479-5592. Last question of the day. Good parenting or bad parenting? If you're a good old boy from South Florida, how many times has your kid already been on a jet ski at 8? Just questions. Florida's different. Your thoughts next on Daybreak, 92.5 Fox News.
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12: All right, 239-479-5592. Wrapping it up, big question of the day. An 8-year-old is pulled over by Sarasota police for riding a jet ski by himself in Lido Key up in Sarasota. The father admitted the child was not old enough under Florida law, but claimed he was proficient on lakes back home, probably from the north. The father was cited for the violations. Officials talked about the currents and all the thing and all the stuff there, and the law says you have to be 14. So is it good parenting or is it bad parenting? I want to say it is good parenting, and I'm going to tell you why, because you don't want to raise soft-ass kids. You want to raise a good parent. Now, it's against the law and should be done only in private situations on private property. When you put them into state waters, into state-ran waters, it's a whole different world. But I have no problem. My daughter rode four-wheelers at 6 years, 7 years old. My daughter is proficient in four-wheelers. She's proficient on a jet ski. She is probably could ride a motorcycle. I mean, she knows how to do these things, and so does my boy. You know, they've all shot a firearm. They get it. I don't raise wussies, boy or girl. And I think that's what this guy's saying. But am I alone on it? Gabe, what are your thoughts on it? Gabe from Lehigh, good parenting or bad parenting?
13: It is great parenting as long as one thing is followed, the healthy respect of safety and personal health. As long as you're following the rules and you're doing what's right and you know how to operate, you're good to go. I taught my son how to ride dirt bikes, and he's great at it. He's 7 years old.
12: Right.
13: And one thing that I constantly teach him is safety, safety, safety. Check your vehicle before you even get on it. Make sure your springs are good. Make sure your clutch is working.
12: There's a lot of 7 and 8 year olds that are great dirt bike riders. They compete professionally. Like, it's a big thing. Does your son compete?
13: But it's, like I said, the biggest thing is teaching them that healthy respect for
12: safety. Right,
13: wear
12: the life vest. Make sure you have the helmet. Yeah.
13: Exactly.
12: Absolutely.
13: You know, wear your helmet. Wear your jacket. He's got a special jacket vest that if he falls down, it's going to absorb all that impact.
12: Yeah.
13: And if he doesn't have that on, I'm ripping him off the damn bike.
12: That's good parenting.
13: Have it on.
12: There you go, man. You're right, Gabe. That is great parenting. I appreciate you, buddy. Thanks for calling in. Rob, you're shaking your head over here.
14: Yeah, because Gabe talks about one of the first things he said, following the rules. This did not follow the rules. I know that you think it's cool and that this kid is capable, and he probably is.
12: Right.
14: You know, no doubt about that. You still broke the law. You're not following the rules.
12: I'm going to pay the fine.
14: The law is 14.
12: That doesn't change my parenting.
14: Pay the fine. I'm just saying. You can't say advocate for the rules and then tell your kid to go break the rules.
12: I bet you the 8-year-old isn't soft. I bet you the 8-year-old isn't soft.
15: You're not allowed to ride that thing, but go ahead.
12: Right. I loved it. I mean, me and Gabe are alone on an island together. I'm okay with it, Rob. I'm okay with it, all right? But I encourage the exposure.
14: I want my son to have fun with all this stuff,
12: my daughter,
14: too.
12: Like I said, man, my daughter is redneck through and through in. But if you saw her right now with her nails done, tanned to the till, dressed nice, you would never know. But she can roll with the best of them. You know, when I first started talking about her car, she can turn 16. I said, what do you want? She said, truck. Might have been one of my most proudest moments as a dad when my daughter says she wants a truck. She wants a Dodge Charger now. It's changed. Her mom influenced her. Can't do anything when you let that damn liberal get involved in it. I mean, damn, I'm just telling you. The mom just got her into a truck. At least it's American made. I just was hoping that the truck would be the thing. I just wanted it to be. I was like, yeah, there we go. I know I raised her right. But no, she wants a Dodge. But at least it's American made. She'll end up doing a lot of repair work. It's a Dodge.
14: Yeah,
12: just
14: she
12: kidding.
14: Will.
12: I'm just,
14: she, no, she I've will do a ton.
12: One. I've owned one, so I'm speaking with power. That was fun. And nonetheless, it is a debate that you can have with everybody else. America seems to think he's a bad dad. Me and Gabe don't think so. Rob, thank you very much for being here with us today. Raj, thank you very much for being here today. Great to see you, Raj. Raj, do you have any big plans later on today?
16: No, not today. I'm going to take a nap.
12: Solid.
14: Sounds like a great idea.
12: Right, Rod just got the right idea around here, man. Right idea for sure. Hey, guys, don't forget to email us your photos for the Time Capsule. Timecapsule at 925foxnews.com. You can't email it. Come join us for the broadcast this Friday at Biggie's Place on Fowler. You know where that is, right there in Fort Myers. You can't miss it. We'll be there broadcasting live Friday from 6 to 9. And then don't forget, we have a big, big thing going on. Raise the flag, 4th of July, 2 p.m. Just be there, ready to go. Bernice Braden Park, the festivities will begin. I will be hosting it. Rob will be broadcasting it all live on 92.5 Fox News. And America and the citizens that help us and helped all of us raise the money for this flag will get to witness it and be a part of this historical moment right here in Florida, as it will become Florida's tallest American flag. Tallest flag in Florida as of Saturday will be in Southwest Florida. And that is something to hang your hat on.
14: It's going to be an exciting day.
12: It is. Glenn Beck's up next. Until tomorrow, you stay safe, Sal. On behalf of Rob, Raj, and myself, you stay safe, Southwest Florida. We'll see you tomorrow. See ya! See ya! See ya!
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11: 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Right all along.
19: It was a foreign gift that President Trump accepted. I'm Dave Anthony, Fox News. And it's a plane that Air Force One now for President Trump.
20: They just completed it. They made it appropriate for a president. That means the security and all of the different bells and whistles.
19: That was the president on the plane that Qatar donated before boarding it for his first flight. He'll go to North Dakota for the dedication of the Teddy Roosevelt Presidential Library. And before leaving, the president also said,
20: the denuclearization of Iran is moving along well. They've had very good meetings, and we'll see.
19: His special envoys are in Qatar for a second day of Iran talks through mediators, while in the Strait of Hormuz, a ship ran aground using a route not approved by Iran, which keeps trying to control passage through the key shipping lane. Another socialist wins a Democratic primary, this time in Colorado.
21: We will not wait to take the fight to Donald Trump and the oligarchy.
19: Maylot Quiroz defeated a congresswoman who's been in the House longer than Quiroz has been alive. Diana DeGette was first elected in 1996, the year before Quiroz was born. She's expected to win that seat now in November in a heavily Democratic Denver district. Her win comes a week after two socialists primaried two Democratic congressmen out in New York. Republicans still hope to keep control of Congress, and they're planning a midterm convention.
22: There won't be any formal nominations like a presidential year. The midterm convention in Dallas, September 9th and 10th, after all the primaries are held, it's more like a rally to get out the vote in November. President Trump calls it a truly historic event to celebrate the great American comeback.
19: That's Fox's Chris Foster. After the Supreme Court refused to consider a Trump appeal in a civil case, author E. Jean Carroll has asked a New York judge to force the president to pay her $5 million. That was the jury verdict in her lawsuit that accused the president of sexually abusing her decades ago and defaming her, denying the accusations. 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
1: 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So if you struggle with lung capacity or quality of your breathing and have never been checked specifically for this counter rotation, call us at 239-628-4899. And remember, your power is on.
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26: 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Right all along.

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4: I'm Taylor Riggs, and this is the Fox Business Report.
5: Payroll processing company ADP says job growth from private employers increased by 98,000 in June. It is slightly less than expected, but still in the range of a healthy job market. ADP chief economist Neela Richardson says it's taking people longer to find work, but there are signs that some industries, including construction, are finding it more difficult to find employees. Outplacement firm Challenger Gray & Christmas says fewer people were laid off in June. Announced job cuts were down 53% in the month to under 46,000. Artificial intelligence continues to reshape how companies think about headcount. General Mills shares are higher. Its quarter was better than expected. And Kroger, the supermarket chain, is buying Giant Eagle, paying $1.65 billion. That's your Fox Business Report. I'm Jenny Coselda. Invested in you.
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0: Excited for that tonight. Jason was with me when we filmed it. It's kind of one of my favorite things to do, to walk around New York and just tell stories. Rob said he saw a part of the documentary last night, our engineer Rob, and he said the thing he liked was one of the stories that I tell about, you know, I tell about the first terrorist bombing, the worst terrorist bombing until the Oklahoma City bombing. And, you know, it happened over 100 years ago. And I take you to that place, and it happens to be right where we're talking about something else. And I turn around and I show this pockmarks on the wall. Nobody ever sees it. Nobody ever knows. Nobody even asks, what is that? It's the sign of the largest terrorist attack in American history up until Oklahoma City. And you'll see it tonight. It's just a cool documentary. It's a live documentary. I'll be there to answer your questions and everything else after. We begin the pre-show at about 7:30 Eastern. The show starts at 8. If you're not a member, join us now. You don't want to miss this tonight. Live from the nation's capital, the Golden Door. 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
19: What he got as a gift just got off the ground. I'm Dave Anthony, Fox News, the new Air Force One.
20: We're very proud of this. The country is very proud of it.
19: President Trump's now flying in that plane on his way to North Dakota for the dedication of Teddy Roosevelt's presidential library.
21: The new Air Force One is a gift from the Qatari government, a Boeing 747 modified by the Air Force after delivery last year.
20: They made it appropriate for a president. That means the security and all of the different bells and whistles.
21: It joins the fleet as an interim aircraft for use before the completion of two new Boeing 747s built for Air Force One use, running behind schedule, pushed back to mid-2028. It's painted with a dark blue underbelly and a white top separated by a red and a gold stripe, replacing the light blue, silver, and white color scheme used since the Kennedy administration.
19: Fox's Chris Foster. Before taking off, reporters also asked the president about a financial filing showing he made nearly $1.2 billion from his cryptocurrency investments last year.
20: Well, I've made a lot of money before I became president, and they invest my money, and I don't talk to them. I don't even speak to them. So I have many people, I don't know what they call it, closed accounts or something. You put your money in, and that's it.
19: The president also touted oil prices falling again today.
20: Lower than when I started the, I guess you could call it an attack on Iran so that they never have a nuclear weapon.
19: His special envoys are in Qatar for another round of talks today through mediators, with keeping shipping flowing in the Strait of Hormuz still a big issue. Now to Colorado, where another socialist has primaried out a Democrat in Congress.
22: We won tonight, but this is about something so much bigger than this moment.
19: Maylot Quiros defeated Diana DeGette, who's been in Congress longer than she's been alive. Quiros was born a year after DeGette was first elected. It's a very Democratic Denver district, so Quiros is a strong favorite to win that House seat in November, just like the two socialists who defeated Democratic congressmen last week in New York City. America's listening to Fox News.
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18: 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Right, all along.

personal and political victory, cultural victory, a spiritual victory. Not a promise that success is guaranteed, not a claim that the battle is going to be won, but a declaration. Surrender is unnecessary. Despair is premature. The future hasn't rendered its verdict yet. And so it closes with the message that reaches beyond the campaign and the policy and the elections. The message carried by a voice pushing through the darkness toward the morning. Hold on. Night's not forever. The story's not over. Vincero, we will win.

0: She's a self-made businesswoman and an America First warrior. Conservative Belinda Kaiser.
1: The radical left thinks if you work hard, have success, and love America, you're evil. Well, they're gonna hate me.
0: Conservative businesswoman Belinda Kaiser will stand with President Trump to secure the border. And that makes her a target for the radical left.
1: It wasn't an accident. Joe Biden had a plan. Biden opened the border to anyone, not to make new Americans. Biden wanted new Democrats.
0: Conservative Belinda Kaiser, self-made, fearless, and ready to fight for us.
1: I'm Belinda Kaiser, candidate for Congress, and I approve this message. Because we should deport Joe Biden for what he did. But we're going to start with every single illegal he let in.
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4: Immigration is not a suicide pact. Watch the brand new documentary, The Golden Door, from Ellis Island to the White House, tonight on Torch.
5: Is it really not a suicide pact? Because I think it is. I think it is. I mean, let's just let everybody in. What's the problem? They don't have to think like we do. Sure, they want to kill us. What's the problem with that? What has happened to us? Does anybody remember 9/11? Has anybody thought about what China is doing? Let's see. I can drop in a lady from China. She can have a baby. Then she could take that baby, bring it over to the over to the CCP, and they can train it to hate America. And then that child can come over here with a passport, vote, do whatever. And there are hundreds of thousands of them. What is wrong with you? Was it Alito that was talking about this yesterday that was so strong? Somebody yesterday said, this is unreasonable. It's unreasonable. And I have to tell you, I think one of the things that has to be done is we have to just start arresting all of these people. You're coming over here. I think we should have preg checks. You know, hey, look, we do it with our cattle. I do it on the ranch. I hate to sound like Theodore Roosevelt, but we do it with our cattle with a pregnancy check. Why can't we do it with our immigrants? Sorry, just kind of quoting Theodore Roosevelt. you cannot have this happen. It is national suicide. Let me show you this. This is from The Golden Door. This is our special tonight at 8 o'clock. It actually starts around 7:30 with, going live with Jason. Then I sit down and we start the special at 8, and then we'll have question and answer with the insider. If you're Torchy, you'll know right where to get it. It's usual place on your app or whatever. If you haven't joined the Torch, please join the Torch. Go to torch250.com, The Golden Door from Ellis Island to the White House. Let me show you one of the things we're covering tonight. Here's cut 6.
6: They don't come here because America is just like any other place. They come here because we are different. We stand for eternal truths, individual liberty, equal justice under the law. The right to rise as far as your talent and your character will take you. That's the magnet. That's the golden door. She's holding the lamp, and in the other hand, she's holding the law. But we're now experiencing some sort of massive psyop, I think. It's a deliberate campaign to change what immigration means to America. And to the people who want to come here and become us. Decades of globalization and political maneuverings by opportunistic politicians and a slow, steady burn of progressive manipulation, bit by bit, quietly rewrote the American story. And the message changed from, come here, be who you were born to be an American, adopt our ideology, and find within you greatness. Contribute to the last great outpost of liberty in a very dark world. To now, I don't know, show up, be a body, be a statistic, integration, whatever, assimilation, meh, it's kind of old-fashioned. We don't need you to believe what we believe anymore. What you believe is just fine. That's cultural suicide, and that's how it was packaged and sold to us, dressed up as kindness.
5: I go into the kindness thing with some celebrity thoughts where they're actually sitting down in think tanks and they're talking about what Emma Lazarus poem means. Give us your tired, your poem. That is, we're a hospital. We are not a hospital. We're not a hospital. It's such an insane thought. It's not who we are. You want to learn the truth? You want to know? You want to be able to defend it? You want to know where we need to point to as a nation on immigration? Make sure that you're watching tonight, The Golden Door. I invite you to join us on our mission to save the Republic. 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
10: Hi, I'm Judge Amanda Levy Reese. Governor Ron DeSantis appointed me to the circuit court bench because he trusts that I am a constitutional conservative who will always uphold the law as written and never legislate from the bench. And as a circuit court judge, you can trust that I will always apply the law fairly and consistently based on the Constitution. I currently preside over Unified Family Court, where I serve children and families through some of the most difficult times of their lives. I'm Amanda Levy Reese, and as a Southwest Florida native, I understand the values of our community. I'm honored to have earned the endorsements of all five Southwest Florida sheriffs, along with our state attorney and public defender. I also have the support of business and community leaders across Southwest Florida who trust my integrity and commitment to service. I'm Amanda Levy Reese. Being a judge is the honor of a lifetime. I'm asking for your vote to keep a constitutional conservative on the bench. Governor DeSantis trusts me, and you can too. Paid by Amanda Levy Reese for Circuit Court Judge.
1: in the morning and at night. We're the station that gets it right. 92.5 WFSX Estero. Fox News. Right all along.
11: He's on his way to celebrate another president. I'm Dave Anthony, Fox News. And to get to the new Teddy Roosevelt Library in North Dakota, President Trump's taking his first flight on the new Air Force One, which was a gift from Qatar.
12: Frankly, we couldn't build a plane like this because we wouldn't be willing to spend the kind of money necessary. They spent top dollar. So the head of Boeing said, this is considered the best 747 they've ever built.
11: Before leaving, reporters also asked the president about a new financial filing showing he made a lot of money last year, but he says he isn't involved in investments.
12: I think it's called the blind account, but they take it. And I never speak to any of the people that run the money.
13: The president has vowed to make the U.S. the crypto capital of the world. The Trump family businesses have also endorsed crypto through investing, and it paid off. A filing with the U.S. Office of Government Ethics found President Trump reported more than $1 billion in crypto-related income for 2025.
11: Fox's Jeanine Casola. The president also talked this morning before taking off about Iran as negotiations continue through mediators today in Qatar.
12: I call it the denuclearization. And it's all taking place. It's all going well.
14: But if that changes, the Secretary of War, Pete Hegseth, and the Chairman of the Joint Chiefs, Dan Raisin Kane, have given the president different options. According to the Wall Street Journal, the conversations have centered on whether the U.S. should abandon negotiations and resume full-scale attacks on Iran, the official said, a move some of them describe as finishing the job.
11: Fox's Peter Ducey at the White House in Washington, where it's going to be really hot the next few days. Fox weather meteorologist Michael Estime is in D.C.
15: When you factor in the humidity, it'll feel closer to 105 degrees tomorrow, and then on Friday we're talking about extreme heat watches. Then listen to this, 112 is what it's expected to feel like on Friday.
11: That triple digit heat goes all the way up to Maine. Heat warnings across the Midwest too. 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
20: I'm Jim Schwartzel. I'm a businessman, not a politician. I was born and raised right here in Southwest Florida. This is where I've spent the last two decades raising my family, building businesses, and creating hundreds of jobs for our community. As the owner of 92.5 Fox News and 93.7 Trump Country Radio, I've seen firsthand how government regulation and bureaucracy hurt local businesses. And I've seen inflation and high taxes crush hardworking families and retirees. I'm a pro-gun, pro-life, and pro-Trump conservative businessman who understands the values of our community. Unfortunately, we have failed career candidates moving here from liberal states like Illinois and New York, pretending to know Southwest Florida. I'm Jim Schwartzel, and I approve this message because we deserve better. We need a businessman who will make the Trump tax cuts permanent, bring back DOGE to cut wasteful spending, put term limits on Congress, and help President Trump finish the job. Paid for by Jim Schwartzel for Congress.
21: 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That's why Southwest Florida turns to the Wink Weather Authority, tracking every shift, explaining what matters, helping families prepare through every storm. 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
1: 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We survived the latest comments from AOC. 92.5 Fox News. 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

0: care. You could be as diverse as you want, as long as we unify on the principles of this country. And you'll really understand that. You will see what this is about, why we have immigration, and why what we're doing is a suicide pact. Watch it with your family. It's a great 4th of July special, even though it's not about independence. The Golden Door, tonight from the White House. From Ellis Island to the White House. 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And we'll see you. Jason starts early, about 7:30. He's going to open up the chat. And so people will be able to get on a little early. And then I'm going to do the live documentary. And I'm answering questions afterwards, live from Washington tonight. Don't miss it. Torch250.com. One of the hardest things about being an entrepreneur and owning a business is you're never off. You're never off. You can't be sitting at your kid's ball game, out to dinner with your spouse, finally taking that weekend off. Your phone rings. You got to take it. I need an answer right now. Okay. You got enough going on in your life. 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
6: I'm Susan Lee, and this is the Fox Business Report.
7: Stocks are mixed to start the third quarter. There are no clues about where interest rates are heading coming from Fed Chair Kevin Warsh. He's at a bank panel discussion today and refused to address interest rates, though he did say inflationary risks have cooled since the last Fed meeting. The latest ISM report on manufacturing says economic activity expanded last month, though at a slower pace. Payroll processing company ADP says job growth from private employers increased by 98,000 in June, slightly less than expected, but in the range of a healthy job market. And outplacement firm Challenger Gray & Christmas says job cuts were down 53% last month. And Nestle, owner of Nescafe and Nespresso coffees, says it's getting ready to expand into matcha products. That's your Fox Business Report. I'm Jenny Coselda. Invested in you.
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10: I'm Judge Javier Pacheco, and one of the greatest honors of my life was earning the trust of Governor Ron DeSantis when he appointed me to serve as Lee County Judge. Governor DeSantis chose me because he knows I am a constitutional conservative who will apply the law as written and uphold the Constitution as our founders intended, not rewrite it from the bench to fit political agendas. Before taking the bench, I spent years handling complex cases in both

0: state and federal courts, which taught me the importance of preparation and discipline as a judge. I'm Judge Javier Pacheco. I was born in Peru and came to America legally at 9 years old when my family fled communist terrorism in search of freedom and safety. 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
6: Yeah. All right. So, something happened yesterday because the Supreme Court said transgender sports, no. You're a biological male. You play male sports. Now, NBC reports this, and I want you to hear what NBC News did yesterday. Listen, cut one.
7: Just a quick note here. The terms that we're using here during our reporting, biological male, biological female, the high court put those terms in quotations in their decision and their dissent. But just so you know, we're using those terms from the decision itself, biological male, biological female.
6: God. Okay. God, give me strength to be the man you would like me to be, not the man I really, really, really want to be right now. Let me set this clip up a different way, the way I probably should have. Warning to the audience, a trigger warning. For those of you who are triggered by trigger warnings, I'm going to play a trigger warning from NBC News, and it's going to trigger you, because when are we going to ever stop with this stuff? Here's what NBC said yesterday. And then you play it. Because I can't, I mean, oh, when are we going to be done with this? Oh, that end, and I know I say it all the time, but I can't take the land recognition. You stole the land. Then give it back to them. Give it back. Obama, we want to recognize we're on stolen land. Well, you owned it. Why didn't you give it back to them? They would have loved to have that land. You have no intention of giving it back. So stop saying it. It only makes it, if you stole it from me, I'm really pissed off that you keep saying, by the way, I just bought up all this land, but built a monument to me, and I want to recognize I stole it from those people over there. Oh my gosh. Oh, can these people ever make sense? All I want is just a little bit of sanity. And one of the things that gives me, it drives me crazy because I'm a car guy. Jason's a car guy. One of the things that drives me crazy is you open up a hood of a car and you can't do anything anymore. You can't touch the engine. You're like, come on, guys. I mean, I understand you put the computer, you know, in a special lock box with Al Gore and all the money from
8: Social Security. I get that. But I can't touch anything on the engine. No, I got to go to you, the experts. What happened yesterday, Jason?
9: The president signed an executive order that it's a right to repair order, so that they're at least making it to where they don't enforce some of these insane laws that they were actually going after people, arresting people in some cases.
6: You've got to be kidding.
9: For doing these. No kidding.
6: You've got to be
9: kidding.
6: Because I own the car.
9: Manufacturers were like, especially it's mostly done with through emission systems. So they did not, and manufacturers were making their own like ECM, you know, modifications so that you could not actually go in and mess around with these things.
6: No, I've hacked them.
9: Oh my. Well, some people, there were YouTubers that were actually, like, there were EPA, like, enforcement officers of such a thing.
6: Oh my God.
9: Were showing up to do that.
6: That's nuts.
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18: He's Celebrating with the troops. I'm Lisa Brady, Fox News. Vice President J.D. Vance at Naval Air Station Oceana in Virginia Beach.
19: You are what make America great, and you should be celebrating our 250th birthday better than anybody in the United States of America because you've earned it.
18: The Marine veteran telling service members from all six branches moments ago that the president and his cabinet are proud of them and saying the military has given the president leverage in negotiations with Iran. President Trump still sounding optimistic about a possible peace deal with Iran after recent crossfire in the Strait of Hormuz over drone attacks on commercial ships.
20: Amid reports that President Trump is still considering military options against Iran, he was asked about the state of negotiations and the memorandum of understanding.
21: Well, I think they've come a long way. We hit them very hard last week. I think they're fine. I think we're going to... It's the denuclearization of Iran. It's very simple. And Iran cannot have a nuclear weapon.
20: Special Envoy Kushner and Witkoff met Tuesday with the Prime Minister of Qatar in Doha. The conversations focused on advancing the MOU with Iran that involves keeping the Strait of Hormuz open and starting discussions on Iran's nuclear program.
18: Fox's Trey Yingst in Tel Aviv. Iran still pushing for tolls in the Strait, which U.S. officials say will not be tolerated. President Trump is heading to the new Teddy Roosevelt Presidential Library in North Dakota for the first time, using the plane gifted to him by Qatar and renovated into a new temporary Air Force One. A heat dome spreading from the Midwest to the eastern U.S.
22: More than 160 million are under heat alerts, which are threatening to shatter temperature records and disrupt outdoor plans heading into this July 4th weekend. And this holiday will likely be the hottest 4th in over a decade for parts of the Northeast and Mid-Atlantic, according to Fox Weather.
18: Fox's Lillian Wu. Major metro areas have emergency plans in effect. 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
27: 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Now, major indexes are trading higher here today as Wall Street is set to close out with a strong first half on the year and also a strong second quarter. Today's income rate is at 9.5%, so make sure you're giving our office a call so you can gather more information on this income strategy and tune back into 92.5 for today's closing bell report. That's going to be at 4:30. This is Garrett Eisenhower with the Office of Alfie Townsend.
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5: 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We noticed you've been using us a lot lately.

0: family. And actually, Mississippi, the average Mississippian has more household wealth than the average Englishman. So there is a lot of insecurity from the governments about this because they are inefficient and bureaucratic, and they aren't doing a good job of wealth creation, not as good a job as certainly we do here in America. So we are number one in this, my friends. And I think that, like I said, maybe this is too much positivity for you, especially after the for some of you, after the Supreme Court decisions came down. But we are going into the 250th birthday of this country, and I really want to give you I want to give America a fair hearing and a real birthday celebration here. I don't like this people always tearing it down all the time, and I think that when you look at the reality of it, this place is truly incredible, and we are all so fortunate. Those of us who are Americans, we are so fortunate to live here and be here. And by the way, if you're a Canadian, you know what you're fortunate for? Living next to America. And I think Canadians who are smart all know that. Having a neighbor that is, you know, you're not worried about North Korea invading Canada anytime soon. Like, we got your back, Canada. You know, there's huge advantages that we bring to all of this. So, yeah, we're great. We're number one. There you go. We'll take some of your calls. And then top of the next hour, I'll talk about the socialists. We'll talk about some of the problems now. I did want to spend the first hour on how awesome this place is, but we can discuss. Yes, the communists are trying to ruin it. Yes, I know. 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

0: done in Texas history. We're stronger Republican than we've been in a long time. Ken Paxton's going to win. Our entire slate's going to win. Democrats haven't won statewide in Texas since 1994, and they ain't about to start now.
1: Michael, before we let you get ready for your own, well, your show, of course, and preparations for the 250th going on, what is going on in Michael Berry's world to celebrate America's glorious birthday, the 250th? How are you going to be bringing it in? And also, just wanted to give you a moment here to share any reflections you have. 250 years of America, what does it mean to you?
0: You know, the shelf life or the life of a republic is not supposed to be 250 years. You remember how Ben Franklin responded to the lady who asked, you know, what will it be? And he said, a republic if we can keep it. It's the most delicate, difficult dish to cook. And somehow we just keep getting it right. We had to have a civil war to resolve a lot of our problems. We constantly have people wanting to secede. We've involved ourselves in foreign wars. We've dealt with our internal strife. We've changed so many ways as a nation, but we have kept together. And, you know, like you started the conversation, when the Europeans who came here and the Asians who came here, they were reminded, this is a wonderful place worth fighting for. Do we fight a lot? Yeah, because we get to fight. That's the beauty. We get to fight. We get to argue. Democracy is the worst form of government except for everything else, as Churchill told us. It's a country worth fighting for. It's a country with a big future. It's a country with a beautiful past. And I think Trump has done a great job of reminding us of that. What you've seen on the mall with the various cultures and the beauty and the splendor of our people, I mean, I could not be prouder. And I think our best is yet to come. I truly believe that. We as conservatives are optimists, and we have to remind our neighbors that there is a lot of good to happen in this country in the future.
1: Michael Berry, everybody, the Czar of Talk. Go check him out on KTRH. And Mr. Berry, have a great 250th. Give the missus my warm regards, and we'll talk to you after the 250th celebrations.
0: Always an honor, Buck. Thank you, brother.
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0: Going to tell you, for those who care, which I don't know, is probably about 10% of you, England is up 2-1. Perhaps it will be a different celebration over in the UK than anticipated here. It'll be, at least it won't be a really sad day for them losing to the... Well, there's some time left, but... And my prediction is still alive, friends. Still alive, some people are saying. VIP email from Damon. Buck, what leftist socialists and communists mean by democratic is rule by the people, meaning rule by the masses whom capitalism has oppressed and enslaved. The communist vanguard, namely the intellectual revolutionaries, have been appointed by history to act in the name of the people. Democracy means something very different to us, but we shouldn't confuse the meanings. Damon, I what you're saying is very, very, very intelligent. I would just point out that this whole thing of I'm not a socialist, I'm not a communist, I'm a socialist, I'm not a socialist, I'm a democratic socialist, I'm not a democratic socialist, I'm a republic of socialist democratic. And they play all these games so that they don't have to be held accountable for the crappy ideas they have. All of a sudden, they get really down into the, you know, I would say is ask anybody who wants to play this game with you. Is China a communist country or not? It's run by the Communist Party. Is it a communist country? How is it a communist country under Marxist theory? In fact, how is even North Korea a communist country under Marxist theory? There are some ways that it would cross, but some ways where it completely departs from it. It's technically a necrocracy, meaning rule by the dead. The dead Kim Il-sung is the forever chairman of the Communist Party. I mean, the place is nuts. It's basically a mass. It's just a giant cult. It's a giant cult police state. That's what North Korea really is. The government, yes, the government controls the means of production. The government controls absolutely everything. But particularly with China, though, it's like, okay, so it's a free market economy, but all you have to do is bring that up and you'll see the people that have all these objections to you talking about the communism of the left start sputtering because they like to do this. Oh, it's everything is Sweden. Sweden has a market-based economy. It just has high taxes and a large social welfare state. But the Swedish government doesn't own all of the factories. It's not actually a socialist country. You know, this is where you get into the whole... But then they go, oh, well, now you're calling... Okay, yeah. Do you think that individuals and human ingenuity and human freedom and human brilliance and human liberty are the most important things in society? Or do you think that people who think they're smarter than everybody else should be able to do whatever they want to everybody because they're going to make everything better for everybody, which is always wrong and always a lie? If you're in the latter category, you're a socialist, you're a communist, and you're wrong. Let's dive into hour three. Coming up here in just a second, everybody. It's exciting.
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6: 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We brought conservative leadership to the school board that empowered parents, supported teachers, protected taxpayers, and put the focus back where it belongs, on our students' academic success. We are realigning spending to support classrooms, improve school safety, strengthen arts and athletics, support teachers, and reduce bureaucracy. I'm Jada Lankford Fleming. 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That's progress worth protecting. I'm Jada Lankford Fleming, and I'm asking for your vote to protect the conservative accomplishments we've fought for on the Lee County School Board. 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
8: Hot is an understatement. Lisa Brady, Fox News. More than 150 million Americans are under heat alerts as extreme temperatures spread from the Midwest to the East. 20 states could top 100 degrees this week.
9: New York City Mayor Zoran Mamdani says if the forecast holds, it could be the city's hottest 4th of July since 2010.
10: The city has opened hundreds of cooling centers across the five boroughs. We have also launched a fleet of more than a dozen cool vans, where New Yorkers can access medical care and resources.
9: Forecasters are expecting Friday heat indices of 105 in Raleigh, North Carolina, 109 in Memphis, Tennessee, and 110 in Washington, D.C.
8: Fox's Tanya J. Powers. Extreme heat is the number one weather-related killer in the U.S. The heat dome descending just as America 250 celebrations are peaking for the holiday weekend, with heightened security in place for many events. Just getting word that two people who unfurled a banner today atop the Empire State Building at the antenna have been arrested. No word yet how they gained access to climb well above the landmark's public areas. President Trump is in North Dakota. That warm welcome moments ago as he visits the new Theodore Roosevelt Presidential Library, which opens on Saturday.
11: The library is unique in more that it's an experience, not a traditional library. It incorporates artificial intelligence to take you in and feel like you're really there talking to Roosevelt. Now, he was in his mid-20s when he arrived to Medora in 1883 for a hunting trip. He was hooked. Less than 6 months later, on Valentine's Day in 1884, his wife Alice and mother Martha died within hours of each other. He was overcome by grief and returned to Medora later that year. This place gave him strength.
8: Fox's David Spunt. Former CIA Director John Brennan now suing the Trump administration over investigations he claims are politically motivated. Brennan wants a court order to require that records from the probes be preserved. America is listening to Fox News.
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15: This is Lee County Commissioner Trish Petrosky. After earning the trust and appointment of Governor DeSantis, I traveled across Lee County listening to residents and business owners discuss the future of our community. The common theme I heard was concerns about traffic congestion, rising costs, and overdevelopment. And the truth is, I share those same frustrations. I sit in the same traffic trying to get my kids to school, I shop at the same grocery stores, and I feel the impact of rising prices while raising my family of five. The future of Lee County depends on the decisions we make today, and I'm fighting to get them right. That means prioritizing infrastructure before development, building budgets that protect taxpayers, and unleashing an economy that creates good-paying jobs. 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I'm Trish Petrosky, and I'm not only listening, I'm fighting every day for you and the future of our community. Paid by Trish Petrosky, Republican for Lee County Commissioner.
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0: Markowitz, everybody. Carol, are you doing an episode today, tomorrow? When can people listen?
1: So, Mary Catherine Hamm and I have a rerun for tomorrow. We're just not as industrious as you guys, you know?
0: So Clay and I are content super freaks. Like, we are machines.
1: Yeah.
0: Clay never gets tired. Clay is like the, he's the energizer bunny of media content. Anyway.
1: We are impressed. Yeah, Tuesdays and Thursdays, generally. Tomorrow, download the episode. You can hear and ask us anything.
0: Wonderful. Carol Markowitz, everybody, go check out her show. Carol,
1: thank you,
0: give a big hug to Shy and the kids and tell
1: them
0: I said happy 250th.
1: Same to your family. Thank you.
0: In business, it's responsible to have insurance. 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

0: Welcome back in here to Clay and Buck. I'm going to be closing up shop with you here shortly. And Clay will be in the captain's chair tomorrow here solo. And then it will be Friday when we will have Brian Mudd in guest hosting. So there will be a live program on Friday on this show. So Brian Mudd's a great guy. He's based out of West Palm. And he'll sort of send you off into the weekend on the 250th, bringing news of the day. But I will not be talking to you guys again until Monday. So that means that this is my chance to sign off with all of you and just tell you all how grateful I am to be an American, but also be able to do this show for you. I love my job, and I love getting to talk to you every day. And I hope that comes across with the energy, enthusiasm, and effort that I put into this program, that Clay puts in this program, and the whole team that make it possible. We are very, very, we're fortunate to be Americans, and we're very fortunate as well to be able to do the Clay and Buck show for you every day here. Podcast listener Tracy K, hit this one on the talkbacks.
1: This is Tracy from Fort Lauderdale, and I'm a podcast listener, and I just listened to Buck's very compelling statement about what it means to be American after the Supreme Court made the wrong decision. Buck, I wish you'd been in front of the Supreme Court when they were considering this, because that might have changed some of their minds. Keep up the great work.
0: Oh, thank you. Thank you so much. Really appreciate that. Honestly, just very nice. Anytime anyone has something nice to say about the work, it's really meaningful. So trust me, you never get tired of hearing this business. I was talking yesterday. I was at the Barrett Media Conference in New York. I was on stage with Adam Carolla and Jimmy Failla doing a panel. We're talking about this, and I just said, you know, one of the things about media is if you let it, it actually teaches you so much humility, so that if you ever achieve any level of success, you always remember who you are and what you're all about. Some people take that in the wrong direction, and they view that process of humility as something that they have to make up for by being super egotistical and even a little maniacal and treating people who are coming up in the business or who work for them in the business poorly. I think that the much more, certainly the much more virtuous response is, yeah, you know, you have to take your lumps along the way. And so when people say nice things about your work, you always appreciate it. Brian from Massachusetts listens on 710 WOR. Hit it.
2: Hey, Bill. Brian from Massachusetts. You know, my buddy got stung by a yellow jacket the other day. I told him, better to be stung by a yellow jacket than a red coat. America. Happy 250, brother.
0: That's a dad joke, Brian. I don't know if you're a dad. That's definitely a dad joke, though. But it was solid. I'll take it. Is it still possible that America could end up playing? Yeah, America could end up playing. If America wins tonight and Britain wins against Mexico, I think then, or England rather, then England plays America. Is it right after the 4th of July? It's coming up. It might even be on 4th of July. Well, this is where I will tell you, despite my love of all things British, obviously I'll be rooting for America. Have a great 250th, everybody. Love you all. Talk to you Monday.
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8: The president heads west on Lisa Brady, Fox News. He's in Medora, North Dakota to dedicate the new Theodore Roosevelt Presidential Library.
9: It's an honor to be here. It's an honor to be this great museum, great library, great center. And it's a very special place. I think it's going to do very well.
8: Scheduled to give a speech at this hour after touring the library, which opens to the public Saturday. The president telling reporters before traveling he thinks Iran has come a long way in talks on a peace deal. Former CIA Director John Brennan is suing the Trump administration, demanding that records from a Justice Department investigation of him be preserved.
10: In the lawsuit, Brennan says the records are essential for him to defend himself in the event he is indicted. The suit suggests Brennan will argue a vindictive prosecution. It is unusual for courts to be asked to order records be preserved before a criminal case is charged. President Trump has called for investigations into Brennan, accusing the former CIA director of lying about the origins of the investigation into Russian election interference during the 2016 campaign.
8: Fox's Jared Halpern in Washington. Two people arrested after climbing to the top of the Empire State Building's spire are no stranger to heights or each other.
11: Two people dressed in black climbed to the top of the antenna some 1,454 feet above New York City. They unfurled a black banner with white lettering referencing a apparent Jimi Hendrix quote, which says, "When the power of love beats the love of power, the world knows peace." The two, wearing no climbing equipment, they just hung out up top as news helicopters circled them. The two calmly came down from the antenna where they were met by NYPD officers. But before that, the man proposed to the woman. She was wearing a hat with cat ears. She appeared to say yes. She then appeared to take photos of the ring.
8: Fox's Brian Yenis. Those two believed to be a Russian couple who've scaled skyscrapers around the world. 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
8: 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Except Iran. It probably won't work there. Or North Korea.
0: All right, when we come back to the news of the day, your call's coming up toll free. 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
11: The president pays tribute to a predecessor, Lisa Brady, Fox News.
12: He was quite something. He was really quite something.
11: He's at the new Theodore Roosevelt Presidential Library in Medora, North Dakota.
12: On the steps of the Burning Hills, we dedicate a living monument to a legend, a statesman, a soldier, frontiersman, and a true American hero.
11: Roosevelt said he would never have become president without his time in Medora, where he found solace and strength after personal tragedy, the deaths of his mother and wife on the same day. The library opens to the public Saturday. It has interactive features, including a chance to ask Roosevelt questions with the help of AI. The Trump administration lifting restrictions on Anthropic's latest AI model.
13: Anthropic's Claude Fable 5 is now available, as well as access the Mythos 5. Both AI models were blocked for use by foreign nationals by the Commerce Department last month, forcing the company to take down the products just days after their release. The Trump administration has raised cybersecurity concerns with the AI models. Another company, OpenAI, is restricting the release of its new AI product at the request of the Trump administration. President Trump signed an executive order last month establishing a framework for the federal government to check advanced AI systems for national security concerns.
11: Fox's Jared Halpern in Washington. Before traveling earlier today, the president denying personal involvement in his investments, answering questions from reporters.
12: Well, I've made a lot of money before I became president, and they invest my money, and I don't talk to them. I don't even speak to them. So I have many people, I don't know what they call it, closed accounts or something. You put your money in, and that's it.
11: This after a financial filing showing he made nearly $1.2 billion from cryptocurrency businesses. Some Democrats in Congress have previously called for investigations. The Dow fluctuating just before the bell, closing down 12 points. 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
1: 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Then at 2, we're live from Cape Coral as the tallest American flag in all of Florida is officially raised. 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
1: Fox News, I'm John Saucier. President Trump paying a visit to the Theodore Roosevelt Presidential Library in Medora, North Dakota today, ahead of its official opening. Mr. Trump reflecting on the former president.
2: It's amazing how he came about, a whole different set of lives, he said. So it's been really very inspiring. They've done a fantastic job with the museum.
1: All living presidents invited to the library's grand opening, which is scheduled for July 4th. U.S. negotiators in Qatar talking with mediators as the U.S. and Iran work toward a final peace deal before a ceasefire extension expires. Vice President J.D. Vance credits the military for making the peace talks possible.
3: But why do we engage in negotiation? Because of you, it's not out of weakness, but it's out of strength.
1: Well, a new round of talks come after the U.S. and Iran traded strikes last week, and Iran had attacked ships passing through the Strait of Hormuz and repeated claims their country controls that waterway. 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
5: First fair everywhere. This is a Wink weather update.
6: Good evening, Southwest Florida. Have some scattered storms pushing on through, some of them making their way to the coastline later on this evening. By the time we get to around 9, 10 o'clock, there's only going to be a few showers left over. Looking ahead towards Thursday, rinse and repeat. The morning starts nice, pleasant temperatures, mid-70s, just a few clouds. A good mix of sun and clouds heading into the midday hours once the afternoon rolls around. Scattered storms once again developing, pushing towards the coast in the evening. Daytime highs for your Thursday, low to mid-90s. I'm Wake News Weather Authority meteorologist Josh Green.
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7: 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Despite the mixed session, market sentiment remained constructive following a strong first half of the year. The S&P finished down 16 points, NASDAQ down 173 points, Dow Jones down 13 points. Today's income rate is 10%. 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
10: 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I want you to know how much I appreciate that. I'm Jim Schwartzel. I built 92.5 Fox News because conservatives in Southwest Florida deserve a voice. Long before it was popular, we carried Rush Limbaugh. We gave you Beck, Hannity, and the conservative leaders who helped shape this movement. And we didn't just talk about conservative values, we stood up for them. Years ago, we helped organize one of America's largest Tea Party rallies at Centennial Park, where thousands came together for liberty, limited government, and the Constitution. I'm Jim Schwartzel, the owner of 92.5 Fox News, and I'm running for Congress to keep up this fight. Like President Trump, I'm a businessman, not a politician. I'll stand with him, fight for America first, and never forget where I came from. I'm Jim Schwartzel, and I approve this message. Paid for by Jim Schwartzel for Congress.
11: 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Happy 250, America, from 92.5 Fox News. Right all along.

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7: President Trump meets President Roosevelt. I'm Lisa Brady, Fox News. It happened with the help of artificial intelligence at the new Theodore Roosevelt Presidential Library in North Dakota.
8: Every day a president faces storms most people never see. Keep your nerve and remember the nation comes first, you get through.
9: Well, I appreciate those words. Those words are fantastic. And I just want to say it's an honor to be with you today.
7: The president dedicating the new library in Medora to a leader he calls a legend and true American hero. Also calling it a time to rediscover the indomitable spirit that built the country.
9: And all that will ensure America always remains the most exceptional nation on the face of the earth. We're not going to let communists get in our way. We're not going to let anyone get in our way. Not the communists.
7: This after another Democrat in Congress was ousted by a Democratic socialist challenger in Colorado primaries yesterday. There and in New York, the challengers overcoming controversy on some issues by arguing current lawmakers aren't fighting hard enough for working Americans. New York City has heightened security for multiple America 250 events this weekend and also reportedly for the Taylor Swift Travis Kelce wedding. A source telling AP it's Friday at Madison Square Garden, though not confirmed by the couple. Earlier today, a proposal atop the Empire State Building where a couple dressed in black climbed the spire, unfurling a banner about the power of love and world peace before apparently getting engaged on the way back down, pausing on a ledge.
10: The woman is believed to be Angela Nicolau, her now fiance, Yvonne Birkis. She posted a video on her Instagram from the top of the Empire State Building, encouraging people to watch the whole stunt live on the stream. She and her now fiance, according to her social media account, appeared in a documentary in 2024 following this Russian couple as they scaled skyscrapers around the world.
7: Fox's Brian Yenes. They were arrested today. 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
12: Hi, I'm Judge Amanda Levy Reese. Governor Ron DeSantis appointed me to the Circuit Court bench because he trusts that I am a constitutional conservative who will always uphold the law as written and never legislate from the bench. 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I currently preside over Unified Family Court, where I serve children and families through some of the most difficult times of their lives. 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
15: Man, it's been an already heavy week. So I thought I'd start with something super heavy and fun. You know, the existence of human beings. I went, and I haven't even had a chance to talk about it today, this week at all yet. I went and saw Disclosure Day this weekend. Now, if you've listened to this show for any amount of time, I'm very proud to say that here on The Drive, for years, ever since those videos broke in 2017, we've been talking about this from all kinds of different angles. Most of all, though, from what we do best, which is a political angle, you know, mixed with national security and more. And then always we have a little bit of fun whenever we're talking about the UAPs that was rebranded from UFOs and aliens and space and all of that. And I got to say, Disclosure Day, it's okay. It's a Steven Spielberg flick. It delivers in, you know, what you expect from a Spielberg flick. It's got, it has great characters. The meteorologist, she's pretty damn funny in it, played by the English woman. I can't think of her name right now. She was in movies like Sicario. Emily Blunt is her name. See, that's always the deal. Your brain is like a computer. It's like it just links to things. Once you say something, now I know it. It's a good flick. Is it worth going to the theater? Probably not. You know, in fact, one of the complaints about it is the CGI is just not great. Yeah. I just saw. I looked through the window.
16: It's a Spielberg film.
17: I'm sorry, but in this day and age, the CGI is not good. What are we doing?
15: It's not.
16: Most movies, you know, that's all there is that's
17: CGI
16: good about them
17: anymore.
16: CGI
17: was better in the mid-2000s than it is now. What's wrong with that?
15: That is something that a lot of people are noticing. And I guess, again, one of the beauties of social media is when you see some of this stuff brought up now and played side by side, it's like, what, were they getting lazy? What is it? And yeah, it's not great. And one of the things, it's like, if I'm going to go and freaking shell out the money to go to a theater, one of the reasons that potentially drives me is CGI stuff, like an Avengers movie. Fun. I want to have fun. I want to see awesome stuff. I want the pounding effect of the sound, and I want to see the CGI and all of that. And this, it really didn't have it. It's a decent movie. It's good. Look, if you are really into UAPs, UFOs, you're going to catch things in there that absolutely relate to a lot of the news that we've talked about over the years. So what it's about, Disclosure Day, it's about disclosure. It's about I don't want to give away too much. And by the way, phone lines already ringing. Phone lines are open, 239-479-5592. For those of you that might be new to us who are watching us on CW, and again, everybody listening, you got us on the radio or you're streaming us. We're also on TV now. We're on the CW station, CW6, as most of you may know. And for those of you watching, we don't always just sit here and hammer out Nazi fascist talking points as we typically love to do, very obviously, as white supremacist Nazis. Yeah. We like to talk about UFOs, too, and we think it's a real bipartisan moment. So without giving away too much, although there's going to be some spoilers, everybody. It's about a guy who works for a private company who goes and collects all this information and videos of UFO collections, autopsies of aliens and more, and does everything he can to get it released to the public. Now, where the movie ends is where some want it to begin, which is disclosure happens, then what?
16: Can I say online, that's the biggest complaint, is the movie was everything before where I wanted it to begin,
15: and so that's the action and the intensity. But what is happening in all of that, now this is very serious, what is going on in the movie is reflective of what many people believe has been happening in the United States since Eisenhower warned us about it. And that is the military-industrial complex. And the warning that I gave decades ago was, you need to be aware of this, be warned of it, because essentially you don't want private interests taking over your military or the direction of the military or foreign policy for that matter. So let's sidestep UFOs and UAPs for a second. Military-industrial complex, like, ask yourself, when's the last time we were not in a war? I don't know. I don't know. And here we are again in Iran with apparently, if it's not full-out engagement, it's these scuttles that we're going to have for a long time. And that means our men and women deployed there. We're now police of the Strait of Hormuz. So some of this stuff gets a little frustrating, but
16: I'm very concerned that the Strait's going to end up being the long-term component of this mess.
15: Dude, yeah, that again, we'll return to that another day. But so the theory for a long time has been we're always in these because the military-industrial complex drives them. And I'll open the phones up for that talk as well, 239-479-5592, because that is a very serious topic that comes out of this movie. And something that I think anyone who's a boomer, Gen X, or millennials, you've witnessed it all of your existence, war. So the movie, going back to it, again, fun Spielberg stuff, but it is everything that leads up to that. But there's commentary about, you know, you have this evil guy, and of course he has a British accent. Like, I don't
16: What is with that?
18: Dude, Darth Vader, all of Darth Vader's lieutenants and everything, everybody that's on the dark side has a British accent when you look at Star Wars.
16: Even in Star Trek, the bad admirals have a British accent. I don't know what's with that.
18: Dude, that our American ears, man.
16: I don't know what it is.
18: The imperialists are...
16: Something like that.
18: And of course, they don't even explain that in the movie. I kind of wonder that, like, are you going to give a backstory to why a Brit is leading this private company that, by the way, is kind of a Lockheed Martin or Skunk Works, whatever these companies have and are, and it's a Brit. And so that automatically makes him evil with that. Yeah. By the way, it's the non-gay British accent. It's the very fearful one, the very intimidating one. So, not Mr. Bean. Anyway, I gotta stop. So, the other part that I found interesting was they give this guy, the evil dude, he actually, through the movie, becomes a little more human. They give him some backstory, but they also have some parts in the movie where they're going back and forth about disclosure, and the guy running the private company says, you have no idea what you're doing and how this is going to fundamentally change everything. And he goes on to how governments could be toppled, how technology could be more readily available, and how it could destabilize everything on the planet, and how, in his view, and by the way, there's many components to that are absolutely carry a lot of weight of total disclosure. Everything at once is how the movie went, by the way. Everything at once. But the part that many of the, especially the American government contractors, I think would be scared of is the technology that they perhaps have reverse engineered. But then there's another thing. And I think that many of you, again, if you follow some of the stuff, you've been listening to us for a while. There is another, what I would call very human component of it, which is the way, and what I'm about to say has absolutely happened in the United States. The way that people who have come forward with either actual disclosure that have been honest and testified before Congress, or those who have gone on the media and said, I know this, I've seen this, here's this video, how they have been discredited and castigated from society. And there's even a case of a guy in Nevada who did have a lot of information and more, was leading this disclosure deal and a UFO group that he had. And Intel on the homeland started messing with this guy so much, doing all kinds of psychological warfare on him. He ended up committing suicide. So when you go into these disclosure areas, then you get into, well, is the government or these companies going to be held liable for some of the atrocious things they've done? The phone lines are open, 239-479-5592, 239-479-5592. We'll take a little bit of a break that we've got coming up here, and when we come back, we'll continue this conversation. Calls coming in, get to those. I'd love to hear your takes, as we've been talking about this, Ian and Katrina, for many years. And Byron Donald's out with some new ads. We're going to get into state politics as well. The gubernatorial is in full flex mode with millions of dollars of ads flooding the airwaves. I'm Trey Radel. This is Drive. We'll be right back. 239-479-5592.
3: 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Then at 2, we're live from Cape Coral as the tallest American flag in all of Florida is officially raised. Celebrate America's 250th birthday with 92.5 Fox News. 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
19: I'm Judge Javier Pacheco, and one of the greatest honors of my life was earning the trust of Governor Ron DeSantis when he appointed me to serve as Lee County Judge. Governor DeSantis chose me because he knows I am a constitutional conservative who will apply the law as written and uphold the Constitution as our founders intended, not rewrite it from the bench to fit political agendas. Before taking the bench, I spent years handling complex cases in both state and federal courts, which taught me the importance of preparation and discipline as a judge. I'm Judge Javier Pacheco. I was born in Peru and came to America legally at 9 years old when my family fled communist terrorism in search of freedom and safety. That experience taught me just how special America is and how quickly freedom disappears when the rule of law is ignored. 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I'm Judge Javier Pacheco. Governor Ron DeSantis trusted me to uphold the Constitution. And with your vote, I will continue protecting the freedoms that make America great. Paid by Judge Javier Pacheco for Lee County Judge.
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1: I was just doing this, having a little fun talk on Disclosure Day, the new Steven Spielberg flick. He hasn't had a movie out in a long time, hasn't even done science fiction in a while, but the movie was, you know, it was pretty good. It's worth watching. You decided not to go.
2: Like, whoop, no, I read a bunch of things that it's all about, like more before the disclosure than after. And I don't normally go to movies, so I'm just going to wait for it to come out.
0: Yeah.
2: I make an exception for Star Trek movies, but even those J.J. Abrams movies with the fast motion of the camera and the lens flares, I'd rather watch it at home on my computer screen.
0: What's wrong with lens flares? On your computer screen?
2: Well, there's so many lens flares, I can't tell what's going on.
0: He did.
2: What's with the lens flares?
0: By the way, because I'm a nerd, he did an interview after that, and then after they had released,
2: he apologized
0: and said, "Yeah,
2: yeah,
0: I went a little crazy with the lens flares."
2: Yeah, you sure did. Yeah. It's lens flares are when you get the lighting wrong and it's shining into the lens, whatever. So, I think he's covering up his lens flares with lens flares.
0: Now I would say though that Disclosure Day does leave for the possibility of a sequel.
2: Well, there you go.
0: Could have,
2: or you could say we're living the sequel now.
0: Maybe.
2: Yeah.
0: Let me just wrap this up with a bit of a conspiracy theory. For a long time, and there's the theory that the United States and its government, and certainly lifetime bureaucrats, that word has a negative term, but I'm talking about people that serve in the CIA, the FBI, NSA, and more, and at the highest levels of government, who serve there and devote their lives to this country, that there are many that believe that there is a very concerted, specific effort to essentially, what's the word? You always say the word that I'm looking for, to get the people ready for.
2: Oh, they're getting them acclimated.
0: Acclimated is a great word, yeah. And the acclimation process for disclosure is happening right now, and Donald Trump is kind of the perfect guy. Someone who doesn't follow the rules like other presidents might, and they look at him as an agent of change anyway and say, this is perfect, go ahead and start disclosing. And they've released, by the way, you know, hundreds of thousands of gigs of videos, pictures, and more. The reality is nothing we really haven't seen before. Even some of the things that we see for the first time mirror what we've seen in the past with videos from military and civilians and more, but the acclimation process is underway, and many believe that if there is a director that our highest levels of intelligence would want to work with and help craft a screenplay and get a movie out, it'd be Steven Spielberg.
2: But I don't see what the angle would be for this movie, though.
0: Acclimation. Again,
2: just all, that and that's it.
0: Yeah, absolutely.
2: Because, I mean, we've slowly been acclimated by Hollywood for years. And then lately now, I even think these disclosures we're getting now, every bit of it's just little bits. Just we're taking baby steps. And they're testing to see how we handle each batch.
0: Yes.
2: But I do agree with you. Most of what we have, we already knew about. Now it's verified.
0: I think that the acclimation, actually, of this, of the a main purpose of this movie is it takes mainstream a lot of the debates that many in our nerdy circles have had for many years. And I'd go back again to those themes of, should we even have disclosure, the danger of it. It also acclimates society to the fact that, yes, a military industrial complex is in full effect. It has been in the United States and absolutely been a component of our government and even made decisions at the highest levels for decades, and it's again what Eisenhower warned about decades ago. And I think that what this does is take some of those things, like, you know, even sitting here talking about the military industrial complex sounds to some ears like, oh god, tinfoil hat, here we go. That's not the case. It's the reality. It absolutely is.
2: Well, and you know, I think today's reality was yesterday's conspiracy.
0: 100%.
2: So much of it.
0: By the way, I think that COVID is just one of the greatest examples to show you that over and over again. And I think with this movie, what it's doing is taking mainstream the things that used to be conspiratorial, like the military-industrial complex, how private companies work with the government. And by the way, one of the main reasons for so many decades that the United States has outsourced a lot of this work is because they don't want any transparency. They don't want them subject to what the government typically is. And so I think that part of it, again, if you get into it, it's the conspiracy of the conspiracy of the conspiracy altogether. If you believe all that, then Steven Spielberg is part of the acclimation process. And anyway, it's pretty cool. It's one of those movies that at minimum you walk away thinking. And I always like that. Whatever, if I'm going to go watch a film, even if it's not the best, if you can walk away and be like, damn, you know, that's some interesting stuff to dwell on and how that applies to our lives, society, and the country. It's pretty fascinating. All right, we got a break coming up. When we come back, Byron Donalds is flexing. He has a massive ad buy. We're going to play those ads, and I want to get right to a semi-spoiler. One of the ads is about data centers. Do these data centers scare you? I'm trying to wrap my head around how data centers have become this big, bad boogeyman. And they are. That's what's playing out in some elections, even at the local level. In fact, in Bonita Springs the other day, there was kind of a miscommunication about some technology company, I guess, it was building there. And people like, oh, my God, it's a data center. How'd Bonita allow this? And that's not the case. But there was a lot of freaking out when that just doesn't seem to be the reality that there is all of this freaking out about water and the demand on electricity is necessary. The scariest parts, though, within that are that the Chinese and Russians are funding the actual propaganda campaigns to make you freaked out about it. And I think that it's to stifle progress. The phone lines are open, 239-479-5592. I'm Trey Radel's Drive.
3: I'm Sam Fisher. 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
7: 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Record-breaking temperatures gripping several states ahead of the 4th of July holiday.
8: More than 65 million people across 20 states could see temperatures top 100 degrees this week. Forecasters are expecting Friday heat indices of 105 in Raleigh, North Carolina, 109 in Memphis, Tennessee, and 110 in Washington, D.C.
7: Fox's Tanya J. Powers, California drivers getting hit with an additional gas tax. Fox's William Longines in L.A.
9: Today's increase is only 2 cents, but that brings the state gas tax to 63 cents a gallon. When you add in other environmental fees and taxes, the state adds $1.20 to every gallon of gas sold.
7: AAA puts California's average for a gallon of regular gas at $5.41. That is the highest gas price average in the country. 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
12: Good evening, Southwest Florida. Have some scattered storms pushing on through, some of them making their way to the coastline later on this evening. By the time we get to around 9, 10 o'clock, there's only going to be a few showers left over. Looking ahead towards Thursday, rinse and repeat. The morning starts nice. Pleasant temperatures, mid-70s, just a few clouds. A good mix of sun and clouds heading into the midday hours. Once the afternoon rolls around, scattered storms once again developing, pushing towards the coast in the evening. Daytime highs for your Thursday, low to mid-90s. I'm Wake News Weather Authority meteorologist Josh Green.
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0: Trey Radel, your host of The Drive. Just joining us, we are going to we're going to try something for the first time. We're going to take a look. If you're watching us on TV, we're going to actually try and roll the new Byron Donalds ad that we've got. Donalds making a $20 million buy, just enormous money that he is spending, and he's flexing. He is flexing. Because the competitors just don't even come close. I don't even know if they've got enough money to advertise in large markets. You know, when you look at, no matter how you feel about Byron Donalds or Jay Collins or James Fishback or Paul Renner, it's over. Byron Donalds won this race months ago, and it's because of a few things. Number one, and something that you cannot overlook, is Byron's dedication to his work. You know, for any of the complaints that we will get about Byron, or, you know, people bring up some of the ridiculousness of, oh, but back 25 years ago, he got busted for pot. Like, give me a break. You know, I can understand some of the concerns with his temperament. There was an incident in Naples years ago. Some people have been questioned the relationship that his wife has had with some schools and funding and things that didn't get built. The thing that you can never, ever take away, though, from Byron Donalds is his rock-solid conservative resume. There's just no way around it. In ever all of his time, by the way, in the State House as well as Congress in Washington. So when Donalds got the Trump endorsement, he began fundraising, and he has been a prolific fundraiser. And when you talk about money, this is something that sometimes pisses people off, makes people angry. Like, you know, this is bull crap. So you just tell me people with money win? Yeah, that's right. Being a candidate and launching a campaign is a lot like a startup business. And when you start up a business and you have a product to sell, you need to advertise it. You need to get the word out. But you also, even before that, actually, you have to have an infrastructure. You have people that you pay. You have to have all of these things. And if you don't, you're not going to be successful. And that's why I come back to when we look at the race here for Congress in Southwest Florida, Congressional District 19, or the gubernatorial, when you've got people posting constantly like Fishback is definitely going to win. Because he has a very passionate following. Can't take that away from him. The problem is the following is in single digits. And Fishback has not raised any significant money. You look at CD19, and you've got people who are passionate about, let me name two people here in particular, Mike Pedersen and John Strand. They come in the latest poll at about 3%. And by the way, that makes them viable because you've got 50-some percent that are undecided in the race. Here's the problem. They raised like $20,000. For perspective, the Democrat outraised them in money. That's insane. That should never happen. Now, look, there's another quarter. Maybe, you know, with when they release their new numbers, they're going to come out and they got all this money that they've raised. John Strand got the Turning Points endorsement. Maybe that's going to bring in, you need, you know, got to raise like a million more to even be viable. But this is just the reality of running. You need money to advert, to pay for your staff, to execute a campaign, and without a doubt, to advertise mail, digital, TV, and radio. And when you've only raised 20-some thousand dollars compared to the big dogs who are bringing in $1 million, $2 million, $3 million, you cannot compete. And that's the reality. You can go to every Republican club you want. You can go try and door knock on every door that you possibly can get to, which, by the way, here's another catch to that alone. With grassroots organizing and you go and door knock, you know what part of the problem is there? People that vote here are not here. They're gone for the summer. And so that's another tough a fact that you got to overcome. So with all of that said and some perspective on being a candidate, raising money, I come back to Byron Donalds, who it just absolutely knocked it out of the park at the beginning. The very obvious is that Trump endorsed him. There he's similar to Ron DeSantis, by the way. As much as DeSantis may try and revise history these days, by virtue of being endorsed by Donald Trump, Ron DeSantis absolutely won the Republican primary against Adam Putnam, and that was it. It's over. So let's take a listen here. We're going to try and roll this on TV. Again, if you're listening to us on radio or streaming us, we're now on local television here in Southwest Florida, the CW station, where we're here every Monday, Tuesday, Wednesday, Thursday, and Friday, starting at 5. The CW station, CW6 is how some of you may know it. So let's take a listen at this. To me, weird choice that Byron makes on one of his two ads.
17: You don't want to pay for AI data centers. And when I'm governor, you won't. I'm Byron Donalds. I stand with President Trump and Governor DeSantis to protect Florida families and communities from data centers that jack up utility rates and make everything else more expensive. As governor, I'll fight for a ratepayer protection plan. Because in my Florida, you don't protect our pocketbooks and our people, you won't build data centers, period.
0: I find that fascinating because I just don't understand how data centers all of a sudden have become this immediate priority. And to me, again, I want to reiterate, my take is this is a weird boogeyman that has been introduced into politics. The fact that you've got moratoriums on these things is ridiculous to me. There's no forethought. There's no thinking out like how great the advancement of get this technology is. And here's the reality. The reality is that all these concerns about water we've moved past that already. The technology has already improved rapidly and dramatically. Water, not the concern. And that's been one of the huge issues when you see these moratoriums on it. As for them sucking up massive amounts of electricity, they can zone that, they can regulate that. Nobody should be paying extra because some company moves in a few miles away. That can all absolutely be regulated as, you know, a utility anyway. So I just don't understand everybody freaking the F out about this. And I think it's bad. Like, it's bad when we've known that there are reports that the Chinese and Russians have been funding propaganda campaigns to fight data centers. Why? Because they don't want the United States to lead the way in AI and technology. And when you begin to have some perspective on all this, I hope that there's insight and it's not the big bad boogeyman.
2: I honestly think we're getting played right now. We are being played by foreign interests to get us to not do this. The other thing that bothers me a lot about this is the fact that people that don't want to do this They're also at home using Claude or using Grok or using ChatGPT, and they're loving it, and their boss is using it so that they can make money at work.
0: Yeah.
2: And everybody's using this stuff, but nobody wants it in their backyard.
0: NIMBY.
2: It exactly
0: is.
2: Not
0: in my backyard.
2: Yeah.
0: Now, let me say this, and nerd out just a quick second here. Politically, if Byron's doing a commercial on this, what they are probably seeing is, sorry for a weird play on words here, but data. I don't mean data centers. I mean polling. They're probably seeing some polling where the Fishback message, and now Collins hopped onto Fishback's bandwagon. Again, God, I could go off about Collins' campaign. It's been one of the most poorly run campaigns I've ever seen. He's been following Fishback's messaging. Now he's suing him, but now both of them are hammering this data centers. Byron is bought by AI. He's the big tech guy. So it's probably resonating, and they're seeing it in the polls. And when you see it in the polls, you go and spend money on it. Here's the other one. I'll roll. This is just audio only on from Byron on the number one deal.
17: 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That's why I'll cut property taxes, reduce insurance rates, and make life more affordable. I'm Byron Donalds. Together, we'll keep Florida the place where dreams come true.
0: That is the number one deal for everybody. It's all of these words that are combined in a poll or what people really want. And you can use words like the economy, affordability, gas, groceries. And that's where you find that most people are at and what they want. So a few things. I want to recognize some texts coming in. You can always text us, same number, 239-479-5592. Mike in New York saying that, we're making this like a boogeyman, like we did with nuclear power plants. And we lose out on that tremendous upside to the nuclear power plants. And yet you get big, bad boogeyman and it's all NIMBY from there on out. Not in my backyard. So another one, why don't you say what he did as a congressman? What did he achieve? A lot of the stuff that he dealt with was in the financial sector as he was on that committee. I would also recognize that when you are a Republican in Congress with a Democrat controlled House and Senate and president like he was with Byron, you know what the most important thing you want your congressman to do is say no. I'm Trey Radel's Drive. We'll be right back.
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18: I'm Liz Claman, and this is the Fox Business Report.
19: Stocks losing steam heading into the closing bell and ending lower to kick off the new trading month. Tech was the worst performing sector, led by semiconductors and chip equipment makers. Investors also digesting remarks from new Fed Reserve Chair Kevin Warsh. He spoke at a central bank conference in Portugal. He did say that inflation risks have come down, but declined to say whether an interest rate hike would be announced at the central bank's meeting in July. The Dow down 14 points, the Nasdaq lower by 174, S&P 500 down 16. And Bending Spoons, an Italian tech company that bought up brands including AOL, Eventbrite, and Vimeo, made its stock market debut on Wednesday at a valuation of more than $18 billion. Its shares rose 39% from its IPO price at $29 a share. Business news, twice an hour on Fox News Headlines 24/7. I'm Hillary Barsky.
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5: Trey Radel, your host of The Drive. Just joining us, talking about Byron Donalds' campaign for governor and how basically the Republican primary has been over for months. A lot of Byron Donalds' advertising it's now shifting a little bit more into the general election. Now, he is kind of shoring up some imaging as his opponents have tried to define him as, you know, being this guy who's going to build a bunch of data centers and he's owned by AI and technology. And you know, I mean, like, when you go and pick and choose which contributions are given to a candidate, it's real easy to pick and choose and say, this industry owns him, that industry owns him. Now, and by the way, this is what happens in opposition. I've been part of these campaigns. You absolutely do pick and choose, and you find which is the scariest. What are people scared of? That's what we're going to smack this guy with and hang it around his neck. So Byron Donalds is shoring up some of that by doing this ad we just played a little bit ago, saying that, you know, data centers aren't going to come here, and says if he basically, by the way, the other interesting component to that is at the end, it's kind of like they might come here, but I'm not going to let all these bad things happen. So it's an interesting choice of an ad, because I just don't think that there is this huge amount of the public that's their number one issue. I think every damn time the number one issue, unless there is a major terror attack, is the economy. And in fact, if you go back through 30 years of polling, with the exception of post 9/11, the economy dominates everything. It's always the economy: gas, groceries, affordability. Byron does that in the other ad, and he's already moving towards a more general election strategy. He's doing so by certain choices, like putting up billboards. And utilizing money for that, because you wouldn't use that in a Republican primary. That's for a general election. And he's been really concentrating on issues that are broader than just a Republican primary. So he's doing that

0: against a guy who we already know crazy. It's crazy. We know who the Republican nominee is and the Democrat nominee, and that Democrat nominee is going to be David Jolly, who is basically a recycled Charlie Crist. Let me get to a call, though. First of all, Cole in Fort Myers against data centers. Go for it, Cole. Why?
1: I just think we're not being told the truth about the data centers. I mean, they might call it data or AI, but it could be like the Patriot Act. You know, it's not very patriotic when you break it down.
0: Okay, but I think you've called before. I think you can apply that logic to everything. Like, I don't know what's going inside that Amazon warehouse. Could be some really shady stuff, so let's just outlaw that.
1: But I think it's the speed at which all of this is happening. That's why people are kind of turned off from it. I don't think it's because they're scared of technology or however you're framing it.
0: So, but you're saying the speed scares them. Is that not what you're saying?
1: Well, the last time we saw something, you know, that fast happen was probably COVID. And look how that turned out.
0: Okay. Comparing AI and data centers to COVID is, I just out of left field, dude. I don't know. You called about this before. Then we've had the conversation again. If you want to take the approach that shady things could be happening inside them, okay. I think that you could, again, apply that logic to everything, and that's a problem when you want to have any kind of zoning or building or progress in technology. And what you've, again, just said, you say, I'm framing it that people are irrationally scared of it, but you're also admitting that that you are scared or people are scared because of the rapid pace of AI. Am I wrong?
1: It's the pace at which things are being approved. Not necessarily the development of the technology.
0: Okay, that's a fair point.
1: Believe it's a crony capitalism type of deal, not necessarily based on an inherent need.
0: No, there's a so what I want to piggyback off that because that is an awesome point that you make, and I want to say you're making some good points that I agree with in terms of. Maybe rapid approval in some areas, although if you really go and you go ask any builder anywhere, especially in like Cape Coral, Collier County, they're going to tell you freaking nothing moves quick. But I understand that. The other thing I want to get to, though, crony capitalism, that's not the case here. In fact, to go off on a rant that I often do here for a second, it's ridiculous to me that Lee County and Collier County literally hand over incentives and cash to multi-million dollar organizations like MLB or a hotel chain. But that's not the case here with data. And I don't think it should be, by the way. Let's be clear about that. There should be no incentives, no special deals, no handing over cash, no, oh, well, if you hire this many, you get this many dollars. All that's bullcrap. That's not happening. It's just a normal deal where a company says, I want to build this. And here's the zoning where I can fit it on. I'm going to do it. I'm going to pay my taxes. I'm going to pay my impact fees. I'm going to hire people. I'm going to create jobs. Let's do it. Not any kind of special deal. We're going to take a break. Be back. The phone lines are open. 239-479-5592.
2: 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After earning the trust and appointment of Governor DeSantis, I traveled across Lee County, listening to residents and business owners discuss the future of our community. The common theme I heard was concerns about traffic congestion, rising costs, and overdevelopment. And the truth is, I share those same frustrations. I sit in the same traffic, trying to get my kids to school. I shop at the same grocery stores, and I feel the impact of rising prices while raising my family of five. The future of Lee County depends on the decisions we make today, and I'm fighting to get them right. That means prioritizing infrastructure before development, building budgets that protect taxpayers, and unleashing an economy that creates good-paying jobs. You deserve a commissioner who listens, understands your concerns, and has the conservative principles and common sense to fight for Lee County's future. I'm Trish Petrosky, and I'm not only listening, I'm fighting every day for you and the future of our community. Paid by Trish Petrosky, Republican for Lee County Commissioner.
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8: An appropriate way to kick off the holiday. I'm Lisa Lacerra, Fox News. That's what President Trump said as he traveled to Medora, South Dakota to open the Teddy Roosevelt Presidential Library, saying Roosevelt was full of American optimism and enthusiasm. The president also used a speech at the museum to push Republicans to pass the SAVE Act, which he calls for voter ID and mail-in ballots only in certain circumstances.
9: We have 100% of the Democrats against it, and four or five Republicans, if you can believe that. What are they all about?
8: Senate Majority Leader John Thune has said there are not enough votes to pass the SAVE Act. And the president spent part of his visit to the Roosevelt Library speaking with an AI version of the former president, asking him about the Panama Canal, with AI Roosevelt saying he believed he had left a mark that would last. President Trump has suggested taking back the authority of the canal to curb China's influence. A former CIA director and critic of President Trump is suing the administration over a Justice Department investigation.
10: Former CIA Director John Brennan is suing the Trump administration, demanding records from an investigation into him are preserved. In the lawsuit, Brennan says the records are essential for him to defend himself in the event he is indicted. The suit suggests Brennan will argue a vindictive prosecution. It is unusual for courts to be asked to order records be preserved before a criminal case is charged. President Trump has called for investigations into Brennan, accusing the former CIA director of lying about the origins of the investigation into Russian election interference during the 2016 campaign.
8: Fox's Jared Halpern in Washington. With nearly 2,300 dead in last week's Venezuelan earthquakes, doctors there say the dangers now facing survivors are untreated wounds and infectious diseases because of the destruction of clean water supplies. 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
13: It's Fred Kobe with your Kobe Cooling tip of the day. 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
14: I'm Tony Booker, a conservative Republican born and raised in Lee County. My childhood was anything but easy. Only through my faith in God, hard work, and the support of people who believed in me did I graduate from Fort Myers High School, go on to earn a college degree, and build a successful career. As foster parents, my wife and I have dedicated our lives to helping children because we believe that every child deserves a loving, stable home and the opportunity to succeed. I'm Tony Booker, and that's why I'm running for the school board. Over the past two elections, voters have chosen conservative leadership to get our schools back on track. I'm Tony Booker, and I'm running to remove the last liberal holdout from our school board. I'll protect your tax dollars, expand our technical and vocational programs, and keep our schools focused on students, not political agendas. I'm Tony Booker, and I'm asking for your vote to put my conservative leadership to work for our kids' futures. Paid by Tony Booker for Lee County School Board.
7: Like President Trump, we don't just rock the boat. We blow it out of the water. 92.5 Fox News. 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
0: Trey Radle, your host of The Drive. J.B. Pritzker, governor of Illinois. This guy just, he often has to find ways to avoid talking about himself. He has to find ways to deflect and even hide the fact that he's a billionaire. Comes from a family that had billions, and therefore he does. To me, a J.B. Pritzker is someone that I feel like I've met in life, various iterations, that is someone who is quintessentially sad. And what I mean by that is when you have a child that is born into billions of dollars and coddled all their life, where they're really never out there working. They never earn anything. They never take on responsibilities. I've met those types of kids who become adults. And I find them just empty and sad because they always live with this kind of feeling like they've never accomplished much in their lives. And J.B. Pritzker, to me, is one of those who takes that profound emptiness and then runs for office because that emptiness is there. And they always believe that if you go out and you can win office and you can be the governor and you can be somebody, that that will fill your empty hole. And by the way, that emptiness is for many different people in life, including, by the way, those who are not born to billionaires, emptiness can be filled with all kinds of different things. Either maddening passions in life, drugs, all kinds of different ways that people will try and find ways to fulfill that. And I wholeheartedly believe that Pritzker, the only reason he's done these things is for a title. And I believe that comes across when you see a few things. Number one, just total lack of passion at all. I mean, I've never seen this guy really get into any types of subjects that really get him fired up. In fact, I'd even say when you see some of these insane leftists, whether you're talking an AOC or the incoming crop that's even further left than she is, you cannot deny their passion. I think it's totally misguided and, quite frankly, ignorant and dangerous. But you see what drives them, a burning passion that drives them. Pritzker, it's like, I've never seen a moment with this guy where I'm like, wow, wow, he's really got something there. Little clip here of where J.B. Pritzker's party is now more than ever. You're going to hear it told through Bernie Sanders and Mamdani, and then we get to CNN with J.B. Pritzker.
15: My line is they should not be billionaires. I don't think that we should have billionaires.
16: You were a billionaire whose net worth Forbes puts at $4.3 billion. What do you make of Democrats in your party as we lead up to 2026 and the midterm elections in 2028, who rail against the billionaire class in your party?
17: You know, I completely understand when people feel like looking at Elon Musk and what he's done to this country and, you know, with Doge and all the things that he blurts out on his own platform on X, when people look at what the other kind of oligarch big tech types have done, right? Those are the examples that people have now of billionaires. Look at Donald Trump and the way he has treated working class and middle class people. The fact is that I understand why people feel as they do, but I think it's much more about the values that you carry and then carry out. And as somebody who has stood up for a workers' rights amendment and got it passed in the state of Illinois, who's stood up for LGBTQ and reproductive rights, somebody who's legalized cannabis, somebody who's raised the minimum wage in my state for people from $8.25 to $15, you know, I think it's about what do you stand for and what do you actually accomplish for people, not how much money you have.
0: By the way, you should like me because I legalized weed and I love the gay people and stand up for them. Like, well, that's quite an argument. Weed and gays.
1: Well, I guess it's something.
0: Well, by the way, he got it wrong.
18: MMIWG2SLGBTQQIA+.
1: He left out a lot of folks.
0: he got a lot of letters.
1: Yeah. What is he, some kind of exclusionist?
0: Exactly. By the way, you know what? There's a few things that strike me in there. You know something that he cannot say, that Elon Musk can, is I built this. I was not born into a family of billionaires. I started with not a whole lot, and I built companies. I built tangible products. I'm the guy that brought you what the left had been begging for decades, an affordable electric car that kicks ass. Like, so Pritzker cannot do any of that. And not only did we hear, I legalized weed, therefore I'm better. What he's really saying is it's those billionaires. And he finds a way to bring in the two words that every single Democrat always brings into when they're asked something that is uncomfortable. What are the two words that every Democrat goes to when they don't want to answer something? Number one, Donald. Number two, Trump. And that's what he did. I mean, like, and let's be clear. Pritzker, dude, you know who Pritzker is? Pritzker is like what would probably become the reverse Mitt Romney or John McCain or George W. Bush. Now, I'm in like inception levels deep overthinking this, but here's what I mean. Anybody catching on yet? Here's what I mean. The Democrats love Mitt Romney. They love him. On their side now. Hates Trump. McCain voted against Trump. The Bush family hates Trump. We love these people now, even though just a hot minute ago, they were fascist Nazis who quite literally killed people and a dog, by the way. That was Mitt. Mitt killed a dog, too, and also murdered one of his employees that he eventually laid off. That was a commercial that he killed a man because after Bain Capital let him go, he died of a heart attack. So that's Mitt Romney who killed the guy. Pritzker, dude, they're going to come after you. Your own party is going to come after you. Okay. You could say all these things, placate people now, but they are coming after you. You are dealing with psychotic people.
19: So are we ready to free Palestine? Yes! Are we ready to abolish ICE? Yes! Are we ready to win Medicare for all, housing for all, and unions for all?
0: This is what you're dealing with on the left. And these are Democratic Socialists of America, a.k.a. communists. And if anybody wants to, I think it was yesterday, around this time even, that someone called in saying that socialism is good, that socialism really will work if just the right people do it.
20: Because that's literally all it's going to take.
21: Yeah. We just have to do it right this time.
0: This time.
21: I mean, you know, they messed up those other times. Those hundreds of other times.
0: Yeah. And by the way, the hundreds of millions of people that have either been murdered by dictatorships who started with this great idea of socialism or those who starved to death, it's not going to happen this time. It won't. And by the way, when I hear people like that saying, abolish ICE, free Palestine, get rid of our borders, and by the way, America is responsible for 9/11, you know, those are the people that I'm sure really have the best of intentions for everyone. And obviously, the sarcasm is dripping off of this microphone, because let me say that, J.B. Pritzker, you're the first, I almost cursed, you're the first guy that they go after. You're done, dude. You're the billionaire. It's your money that they should be seizing right away. It's going to be fascinating to see at what point other Democrats that have money, let's just do it that simple, because it's a very basic thing. So many Democrats are for so many things until it affects them. And you can, by the way, you can run the gamut with that. Guns, outlaw all guns. But yet, when it comes to George Floyd protests in Manhattan, the Upper East Side goes and hires a bunch of people with guns. Every speaker of the House on the Democrat side that has tried to outlaw guns or wants to in some form is protected with guns. Then you get into affordable housing or seizing the means of production or taking more money. The moment that you've got that, you do that to other people, not me, silly. And I'm going to ride my private plane. It's all utter hypocrisy. When will they see the light? The phone lines are open, 239-479-5592. Up next, Kamala Harris for president.
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0: Trey Radel, your host of The Drive. I was just joining us. We're talking about how the socialist wing continues to really dominate a lot of the Democratic Party in a lot of the races that we are seeing unfold in various parts of the United States. The latest upset was just in Colorado. And we've seen what's been happening in New York and the crazy people that have been winning like this.
1: So are we ready to free Palestine? Yeah. Are we ready to abolish ICE? Yeah. Are we ready to win Medicare for all, housing for all, and unions for all?
0: This goes on and on. Like, basically, it's abolish all law enforcement. You know, actually, what a lot of the socialists, again, who are truly communists, are doing is that they are adopting policies that the Democratic Party has now cringes at when they look at. And they abolish police is one of the major ones. There's various forms of it. Abolish ICE that seems to be popular right now. But again, when you look at these moments in time and view them in retrospect, it just has not served the Democratic Party very well. And so when you have people calling for open borders, when you have people saying abolish ICE, you go back to what happened to Democrats. And by the way, the very real consequences of their policies, murder through the roof, assaults, rape, all through the roof, because they defunded the police, abolished police, but defunded the police. When you, pretty shocking, when you don't have police, what happens? I mean, like, hello? So it's fascinating to see this hard left cult-like part of the party really begin to make headway in New York, now in Colorado. And a great article from a very insidery publication, Axiom, today, is that Kamala Harris has been actively working the Democratic Socialists for a while now. She speaks at length with Zoran Mamdani and has been having all kinds of closed-door meetings with other prominent socialists. And so what this, first of all, says is what we all already very much know. She's running for president. She's running again. And let me tell you, that's great news. It's phenomenal. Kamala Harris, I don't know any other way to say it, and someone please check me if I'm wrong here, is the worst candidate I have ever seen on the national stage. That bears worth repeating. Kamala Harris is the worst candidate ever. Is there anyone who is worse? Please, 239-479-5592. I don't know anyone at all that at that level, certainly. I'm sure you could find a few members of the House, the Senate, but I don't know that. I don't know. She is the worst candidate in all of my existence on this planet of being a complete nerd since I hit roughly 12 years old of studying politics, loving politics, international and domestic. I have never seen anyone as absolutely terrible as her. And so what she's doing, I will readily admit, is smart. She is going after the really hard left, and that's who votes in primaries. That's who you want. And so she's been meeting with AOC, been meeting with all these so-called progressive leaders. And she's now taking on a few different stances that you're going to see more prominently. And one of them is going to be, I'm pro-Palestinian. Now, this is a real conundrum for Democrats. And I then begin to wonder if someone like a Josh Shapiro, who's the governor of Pennsylvania, purple-ish state. Shapiro, by the way, is really, he's good at what he does. I haven't, you know, really gotten into studying him or seen tons of interviews, but from everything that I've seen, he's really good at what he does. And by the way, you know what that means? Is that he just seems like a normal dude. like, wow, how refreshing. Here's a guy that's not insane.
2: How, like, surprising.
0: That's where we've arrived with the Democratic Party. Like, here's a dude who seems normal. Like a guy that every 2 seconds isn't talking about abolishing ICE. By the way, doesn't really even turn every interview into Donald Trump. Goes and just talks about normal crap.
2: That Democrat is an endangered species.
0: Well, the problem for him, too, he's Jewish. Mm. And that is, again, one of these things that's really fascinating that is happening on both sides of the aisle, but at a way faster clip with the Democrats, is this complete rejection of anything that has to do with Israel or Jews. And that's wild to me. I don't get it. I don't get. I mean, we've got a few texters who will text in real, like, just crazy stuff, like basically just the Jews. It's the Jews. Why is nothing affordable? The Jews.
2: Why is it raining outside?
0: The Jews. The Jews. That, you know what, we just had a snowstorm. By the way, do you remember that years ago? We don't need to look for it, no. But that sound clip, maybe during the break we'll look for it. The sound clip of a Washington, D.C. city council.
2: Oh, yeah, I got that one.
0: Sing. Who is driving when it's snowing in D.C., and who does he blame? The Jews. We'll get to this conversation when we come back. Phone lines are open, 239-479-5592. I'm sure Radio will drive.
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10: Fox News. I'm John Saucier. Democratic Socialist Milad Kiros defeating 15-term incumbent Representative Diana Degette in last night's Colorado Democratic primary, the latest in a wave of successes for progressive challengers during a dedication ceremony at the Theodore Roosevelt Presidential Library in Medora, North Dakota. President Trump framing their platforms as a radical threat to the nation.
11: Because it's like a cancer that spreads, and you better stop it fast. We will never let the United States become a communist country.
10: In her victory speech, Kiros vowed to abolish ICE. The Supreme Court struck down President Trump's executive order limiting birthright citizenship this week. Speaking after a visit to Naval Air Station Oceana in Virginia Beach, Vice President J.D. Vance criticized that decision.
12: It was 5-4. Sometimes the Supreme Court makes mistakes. We're going to try to correct that mistake, but nobody's perfect, including the Supreme Court.
10: America's listening to Fox News.
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15: Good evening, Southwest Florida. Have some scattered storms pushing on through, some of them making their way to the coastline later on this evening. By the time we get to around 9, 10 o'clock, there's only going to be a few showers left over. Looking ahead towards Thursday, rinse and repeat. The morning starts nice. Pleasant temperatures, mid-70s, just a few clouds. A good mix of sun and clouds heading into the midday hours once the afternoon rolls around. Scattered storms once again developing, pushing towards the coast in the evening. Daytime highs for your Thursday, low to mid-90s. I'm Wake News Weather Authority meteorologist Josh Green.
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0: Trent Riegel, your host of The Drive. We found it. If you're just joining us, we're talking about the kind of phenomenon of what I think is a very negative, terrible trend where you have this just rapid advancement of hatred for Jewish people. And it is on the Democratic side. There's no hiding it. I mean, you have people who, by the way, are running for Congress in the United States of America to be representatives in the House for the United States of America. And like they're one of their number one policies is free Palestine, which, you know, as well as I do, that means the elimination of Israel. But it's been on the right as well. And the phone lines are open. I don't get it. I've never understood it. I've never understood, first of all, just an overall general hatred of a people. I don't get that at all, including from the left. All white people are this, or where historically you've had, you know, all black people are this, all Hispanics are this, and it just goes on and on. And obviously, by stating that, that same person who states that would never apply that to themselves or all white people or all black people. But you are absolutely, by just polling and data, seeing this animosity for Jewish people in general in the United States, and then absolutely with Israel. Now, look, that when you start getting into foreign affairs, entanglements abroad, what we've done in the Middle East, and what's going on now in Iran, I understand frustrations with foreign policy as it at times has been tied to Israel. I get that. That's absolutely worth conversation and criticism and frustration with Bibi Netanyahu. But this just hatred. And we'll get it on the texts. We never get it when it comes to calls. But you're more than welcome to call in 239-479-5592. And it's a real interesting conundrum that the Democrats are in, because Jewish Americans have historically aligned with the Democratic Party. And, you know, you see prominent people like the governor of Pennsylvania, who is a Jewish, Josh Shapiro. By the way, seems like a real normal dude. Although I guess if you're assessing that compared to other Democrats, not much of a threshold there. But it seems like he would be someone who the Democrats could look to that might be able to unify people. After all, he's a governor of a purple state, but it's never going to fly. You're Jewish, dude. You're done. You will not make it out of a primary if you're going to run for president, which many people believe that he's going to. Let me get to some of your calls. I got a call coming out of San Mateo, California. Hello, Mike. You're on the drive.
20: Hey, Trey. Thanks for taking my call. Hey, I was just going to say that, the whole thing about hate Israel is, you could see it definitely with the younger people, like with Nick Fuentes and Candace Owens. You have this whole online culture that's indoctrinating young people. You know, for me, I grew up in the 90s, kind of close to around the same age group that you did. Never came across any of this stuff. It's just kind of crazy that our society has kind of changed so drastically now. It's just like two different cultures.
0: Yep.
20: And not that I agree with that at all. You know, like personally, you know, it's just crazy to see that. But I think it's festering and it's been growing over time, especially in the online, kind of area. Yeah. And it's more impactful, I think, for the younger generation is now what we're starting to see in the elections.
0: Yes. And actually, to you're in California, but to bring it here to Florida. By the way, if I may, just real quick, how did you find our show? And have you called before?
20: Oh, yeah. I've called into you before. We've talked before. I actually listened to Rush a long time ago on this specific station, and I've been listening to it ever since and came across your show quite a few years ago and always just listened. And, I've always liked what you've had to say. And so, whenever I can, I, pop in and listen
0: Thanks,
20: to the
0: man.
20: Show. And so,
0: I hope you're hanging in there behind liberal lines, dude.
20: Oh, trust me, if I could leave, I would. I do have a great job here and I can afford it, but, that day will come where I will have to eventually go. It is actually this society is falling apart here. I'll tell you from an insider, it's shocking because it's only getting worse.
0: Can I, if I may ask, when you eventually decide to retire, are you leaving California?
20: Oh yeah. 100%. I don't have much more ties left. My dad passed away not that long ago and my mom's fairly old and it's just my brother and myself. The rest of our family's kind of left California. So
0: where'd everybody go?
20: I'm sorry. They live in Texas. We have family in the East Coast. We have family in Tennessee.
0: Yeah. The only one you're missing is Florida. People leave, they go to the southern states, they go to Texas, they go somewhere in the south or Florida.
20: I've actually thought Idaho personally.
0: Yeah, beautiful place, man. And I read. Mike, man, I really appreciate you taking the time to stream us and stick with us, dude. Good talking with you again. I hope you call back again. What he's talking about is very real. And that, it's a very interesting aspect of a very fragmented society that is so different from what certainly boomers grew up with, basically you got three channels that you watch the news or TV shows. You get into Gen Xers and then you've got some cable that's introduced to it, but still you have a society like, here's a great example, MASH and Seinfeld. Okay. These are things that cut across generational, ethnic, cultural lines, a commonality. Now bring that up. This is, there's not a whole lot like that at all anymore. At all. Nothing remotely close. But you get into the political situations and cultural slash political situations as well, and you will see that fervor hit. So among young people, that's where Fishback has resonated. Fishback openly stating, basically doing everything except calling Byron Donalds the N-word. And also, just Jews run everything and things are terrible because of them. And dude, the online younger people have absolutely been attracted to that, and that's what the stats bear out. The phone lines are open. Let me get to John Cape Coral on Jewish Hate. Hello, John.
1: Yeah, hey, how you doing, Trey? All right. I hope you're doing all right.
0: Yep, what's up?
1: You know the progressives or leftists or socialists, whatever you want to call them, there's three different breeds, basically, of socialism. And I think our breed of socialism in this country has become the Deutsche Workers Party, the old Nazi socialist party of the 1930s. Because socialism, you know, I mean, Wilson was a socialist back in the early century. So, you know, I mean, there's different kinds of socialism. There's a Russian socialism, which was the USSR. But the Deutsche Workers Party, which was the Nazis, and they hated the Russians, but they were socialists too. So there's different breeds of socialism. I'm afraid our socialism, like you said, they hate the Jews. It's the Deutsche, the National Deutsche Workers Party.
0: You know what? I would say that instead of Hitler's version of purity of race, it's purity of thought. And that is what we have seen time and time again with the left. And a great example, a fantastic example that we've gone over this week is the state rep out of California who's Jewish. And he is running for Congress to succeed Nancy Pelosi, actually, in San Francisco. He's in the lead right now. He is crazy far left. Okay, this is a guy who did everything from like oppose laws when it came to sexual predators because he's gay and he celebrates trans and he celebrates the LGBT community and all of that. He's done these horrible and weird legislative things that would protect people with molested children and more, right? So you got all the cultural aspects, and very obviously with someone like that, you have all of the economic aspects. Where he is hardcore left, socialist as you can be, but there's one problem. One, he's Jewish. And he has not spoken out harshly enough on Israel or on Palestine. And just this weekend, that guy went to this celebration, pride celebration, celebration of pride, celebration of trans, and he got almost physically assaulted. They screamed violently at him right in his face, right in his ears, until he was forced to leave. So I come back to, when you look at a socialist, the various socialist versions you've had, which, by the way, in the Soviet Union, it's full-out communism, but socialism that develops in Venezuela or Cuba is a socialism of, you know, the government is going to take over the means of production. We're going to distribute it. Communism is the eradication of everything. There's no private property, nothing at all. But these various forms of socialism, like Nazi Germany, had with it, you know, the predicate that we're going to have a pure race. And what we see on the left right now is it's pure thought. I think that, by the way, I appreciate that call because I just arrived at that all. I think that's just been distilled. See, this is what happens. You know, you're my therapist, right? You watching, you listening. It's like we just have a conversation, and I'm like, oh wow, I think I worked it out. I think I've got an idea here. I think I'm onto something. But it is something that we've seen in front of us, and I come back to the greatest two recent examples of lack of purist thought, and that would be Elon Musk and Joe Rogan. Despised, hated. Democrats statistically have even stated that violence against Elon Musk, perfectly acceptable. Why? Didn't stick with the program, dude. Thought police came for you, and now you're done. That's this party. Phone lines are open, 239-479-5592. I'm sure Riddle's drive.
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2: I'm Judge James Stewart. Before Governor Ron DeSantis appointed me to the circuit court, I spent more than 17 years as a prosecutor right here in Southwest Florida. I prosecuted some of the toughest cases while protecting and defending our Constitution. Those experiences prepared me to serve as a judge. A judge has to know the law, but a judge also has to have the discipline to follow it, the patience to listen, and the backbone to make tough decisions fairly, based on the law, not political bias. That's the standard I bring to every case. I'm Judge James Stewart. I'm a husband, a father, and I understand the importance of keeping good judges on the bench. I am honored to have the endorsements of all five Southwest Florida sheriffs, our state attorney Amira Fox, and public defender Kathy Smith. Governor Ron DeSantis trusts my judgment, and I'm asking you to do the same. On August 18th, vote to keep Judge James Stewart on the circuit court. Paid by James Stewart for Circuit Court Judge.
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6: Trey Radel, your host of the job. If you're just joining us, I'm laughing because we've got some dark humor around the corner here with a soundbite that we've helped. That this is one of our, I put it like top, probably a top 25 sound clip that we've had.
7: Yeah. Oh, easy.
6: This is
7: top 20.
6: And what we're going to play is Jews control the weather. And
7: it's not just funny what he says. The delivery is great.
6: The delivery, yeah. Oh, buddy. The delivery is pretty awesome.
7: He's like in his car driving to work as a congress or a
6: D.C. councilman.
7: Yeah.
6: And so we're going to get to that. But if you are just joining us, we've been weaving in and out of politics and culture with a few different things. We started with Kamala Harris is running for president. Now, she's not made a formal announcement, but obviously she's running. That is the greatest news. I think that she is hands down the worst candidate that we have seen in 250 years of this country.
7: Anybody on the right should hope that this happens.
6: Yes. And the good news is she actually, for as terrible of a candidate as she is, she's making good moves by going and approaching all of the socialists. She's been meeting with Mamdani, AOC, and others, and she's trying to shore up their support.
7: It's called the if you can't beat them, join them strategy.
6: Yep. Yeah. And by the way, she has absolutely no principles, no guiding moral compass, no philosophy that she's based in. So whatever. It's all good with her. It's just whoever can help her win that primary, because she not only doesn't care, she doesn't know. She doesn't know anything. She is the worst candidate ever, and she's awesome for the Republican Party. So she's been doing that, but I bring this up, too, that the Democrat Party has a real conundrum in the fact that they have someone like a Josh Shapiro who seems like he'd be a damn good candidate. He would have been way better than Walz. I do wonder what happened in the background there. If Shapiro said, no, I'm not going to go there, if he was apprehensive. But Tim Walz, again, one of the also worst candidates ever.
7: they picked him to be her running mate.
6: I can't. I know. He's also terrible. She's worse than Jazz Hands Walz, who I love.
7: And she had passed over better choices, too.
6: Yeah. So Shapiro has a problem. He's Jewish. Sorry, buddy. Democrat Party doesn't accept you anymore. And some of this stuff we've seen over the years, here is this. It's from a few years ago. A D.C. councilman, a guy who's elected to, finally, you're going to hear who D.C. elected to their city council. Again, his delivery is phenomenal. And the setup here is that this guy is on social. He's recording like a reel. He's driving in Washington where it snowed. And it occasionally snows in Washington, D.C., believe it or not. But he's got his theory as to why.
8: It just started snowing out of nowhere this morning, man.
6: Let me just repeat that this is a city council member. This is a guy who asserts control, creates laws, and more in the district.
8: It just started snowing out of nowhere this morning, man. Y'all better pay attention to this climate control, man. It's climate manipulation, and D.C. keep talking about we're a resilient city, and that's a model based off the Rothschilds controlling the climate to create natural disasters they can pay for and own the cities, man. Be careful.
6: So let me, stewardess, can anyone translate? If you know, you know. Allow me to translate what he just said. And what it is...
8: It just started snowing out of nowhere this morning, man.
6: The snow came on rapidly. She... Golly. For those of you at home, I wish we had subtitles if you're watching us now. She... Golly. So the snow...

0: came on rapidly. And what he gets at with the Rothschilds, the Jews, is that they control the weather. And what they do is they have these climate disasters. They control the weather, and that leads to horrible, terrible things. Places get burned down. I don't know what snow does, but I don't know. People, they come in and they buy. They buy everything, and then they own everything because the Jews control the weather. Man, by the way, if you're Jewish, you're watching or listening right now, you know what? Like, that's kind of awesome. If you've got conspiracy theories that say you control the weather, you must be pretty badass.
1: Yeah, because like, we don't control the weather.
0: Damn. Why are you missing out? I thought, you know, if you ask any Democrat, you know, whites, this clearly a country that is based in white supremacy, the whites, man, they got it all. But apparently not the weather. Yeah. By the way, also want to news alert, Jews are also now white. You know, there was a time that Jewish people were considered a minority and that you would get, you know, these things, whether you're talking various forms over the years of affirmative action or whatever. And by the way, one of the main reasons the Democratic Party loved the Jews was because you were a victim, too. Now, not so much. By the way, Asians, you're on your way out next. Highest earner in the United States of America is the Asian male. Most of which, by the way, whether new immigrants are here for generations, at their rates have a nuclear family, a mother, a father, husband, wife, and children, and therefore you're problematic. And I'm telling you, Asians, those for all one or two that are listening or watching right now, you're on your way out too with the Jews. You're going to have a problem with the Democratic Party given these new socialists that are on their way up and hate everybody, including the people that used to be part of the Democratic Party. Man, I hope someday people are like, man, Trey Radel controls the weather. I mean, that speaks volumes about you. Yeah. That's pretty badass. We're going to take a break. When we come back, we got Ford O'Connell a day earlier than we typically do. He's with us next. Stick around. I'm Trey Radel's Drive.
2: I'm Jim Schwartzel. I'm a businessman, not a politician. I was born and raised right here in Southwest Florida. This is where I've spent the last two decades raising my family, building businesses, and creating hundreds of jobs for our community. As the owner of 92.5 Fox News and 93.7 Trump Country Radio, I've seen firsthand how government regulation and bureaucracy hurt local businesses. And I've seen inflation and high taxes crush hardworking families and retirees. I'm a pro-gun, pro-life, and pro-Trump conservative businessman who understands the values of our community. Unfortunately, we have failed career candidates moving here from liberal states like Illinois and New York, pretending to know Southwest Florida. I'm Jim Schwartzel, and I approve this message because we deserve better. We need a businessman who will make the Trump tax cuts permanent, bring back DOGE to cut wasteful spending, put term limits on Congress, and help President Trump finish the job. Paid for by Jim Schwartzel for Congress.
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5: He's predicting success. I'm Lisa Lacera, Fox News. Vice President J.D. Vance says the strength of the U.S. military is key to nuclear negotiations with Iran.
6: Speaking to an audience of sailors and Marines at Naval Air Station Oceana in Virginia, Vice President J.D. Vance says President Trump is negotiating with Iran from a position of strength following the U.S. military campaign.
7: If the Iranians try to rebuild the nuclear program, the president's got options, again, because of you. If the Iranians try to threaten their neighbors or fund terrorism, we've got options, again, because of you.
6: Vance told service members the president will only send them in the harm's way with the tools needed to kick the hell out of the enemy and come home safely. U.S. and Iranian teams are engaged in indirect talks aimed at getting a 60-day ceasefire back on track.
5: Fox's Jared Halpern in Washington. President Trump in North Dakota this afternoon for the opening of the Teddy Roosevelt Presidential Library, using a speech there to talk about yesterday's Supreme Court ruling affirming birthright citizenship.
8: It wasn't meant for rich people from China. It was, they came over in Gulf Streams. It was meant for the babies of slaves. So I believe... No, I know they got it wrong, but that's okay.
5: The president has said that he will ask Congress to take action on birthright. Tens of millions of people in the Midwest and Northeast dealing with record-breaking temperatures, and forecasters warn it could last through most of the holiday weekend. New Jersey Governor Mikey Sherrill with some advice.
9: If you're going out, drink water. Stay in the shade. Be smart.
5: In New York City, where a heat emergency has been declared, hundreds of cooling centers have been opened. Heat indexes of 105 expected Friday in Raleigh, North Carolina, and 109 in Memphis. Parts of Europe also dealing with unusually warm weather. In France, more than 1,000 people have died due to the heat. 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
13: Trey Radle, your host of The Drive. We've got Ford tonight. 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Typically, I have them Thursdays, but Ford does it all. And I love having him. We are going to crack our knuckles and get into everything from birthright citizenship to the socialists, a.k.a. communists, to the Democrat Party and more. 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Find him on X, at Ford O'Connell. Lives here at Southwest Florida with us. You may have caught him on Fox News Channel, Fox Business, but Republican analyst, lawyer, businessman, and also sports aficionado. A little tradition when we're in seasons of sports that we enjoy. Typically, it's not soccer, but here we are. Ford, in just an hour on Fox Sports, the U.S. men's soccer team kicks off as if it's football. Anyway, what's going on?
14: Already in my head, I'm hearing USA.
13: Yeah.
14: USA. I mean, we're going to take on Bosnia. We should actually beat them. We are favored. And if we are lucky, we'll be playing a week from now against either Senegal or Belgium. So things are looking good. There's been some upsets of some big-time teams, like Germany went down and a few others. So you'd be surprised. Other than sort of France, Argentina, and Brazil, I'm going to tell you something. The U.S. could catch a break and go pretty far into this tournament. But let's get over Bosnia first.
13: Hey, real quick, with Germany's loss to Paraguay, the U.S. beat Paraguay pretty handily, right? Is that what I saw?
14: They did. Yeah, I believe we beat them 3-1. Probably yep. Should have been 4-0, but 3-1 as I remember.
13: But look, I mean, you know, I don't know. I'm still trying to understand and read soccer, like, it's very, very difficult to get a goal, basically. That's why you have games that end in 0-0 or 1-0, et cetera. And, but, you know, again, if you were to judge that, U.S. looking pretty strong so far. Has the U.S. though had kind of a weak bracket?
14: Yeah, I think we had a weak bracket. They traditionally do that for the teams that are hosting. I think one of the way to think about this, all right, let's just say we get past Bosnia for a second, then we start hitting into the big boys, or we go against a France or a Brazil or an Argentina. The key is, when you're the lesser team, the key is to go as long as possible till you're tied. The longer you can keep the game tied, the better off you are, because the deal is to basically get to the penalty kicks, because if you can get to the penalty kicks, you can win. It is amazing how in this tournament, the teams that have gotten the penalty kicks that did not have the star power of other teams, like Germany, for example, that's how Paraguay won. And in fact, I read something, I think it was today, where some of the German players, it was such a nerve-wracking thing, they turned down kicking penalty kicks during the penalty kick phase. You could really get into a team's head. It's sort of like getting into a pitcher's head where they may not be able to ever throw a strike again. It's some pretty surreal stuff. I'll be honest with you. I'm a newcomer to soccer like you. What taught me soccer was COVID. Mm-hmm. COVID taught me soccer, because the English Premier League, amazing, the entire country was locked down, but somehow soccer was playing.
13: Yeah, of course, because, you know, either George Floyd protests or apparently sports, you can't catch COVID. So that's all good. Or before midnight, whatever the hell the stupid rules were. You know, it is a good point on the penalty kicks, though. I don't know. I this is where I get a little kind of iffy. Like, it sure seems like such a dice roll on, you know, well, anybody can win now, and maybe not so much skill. I get it. The kicker's got to have the skill. Seems like the goalie is at times kind of guessing which way it's going to go. But am I being jaded?
14: No, I don't think you're being jaded. The only team where I'd be like, oh boy, if I get to the penalty kick phase, they might really crush us, is France. Because I believe that in the group phase, they put together an unofficial all-star team, and all of the forwards were from France. That's Mbappe and these guys that you hear about that are essentially the next generation of Messi, where you're like, dear Lord, these guys are unbelievable. Let's hope someone else knocks them out, because it's going to be real hard for us to knock them out.
13: Yeah. So Ford, from sports to what we do best, I'm really disappointed, man. This birthright citizenship ruling with Roberts and two other so-called conservative justices going over and siding with the liberals on this is disappointing, to say the least, if not maddening. Fill us in here.
14: I'm going to try to do this the best way possible without using legal language. I'm going to try to translate this. This decision, forget the outcome for a second, in terms of legal logic, is an absolute travesty. It is probably the worst decision handed down in terms of legal logic than even Obamacare under the Roberts Court. I'd put this ruling, the way they reached this conclusion, up there with Roe v. Wade and probably Dred Scott, which started this whole ridiculousness to begin with. And when I tell you it is just a terribly thought out conclusion, I mean, to put a fine point on it, Justice Clarence Thomas, who I would now say is the smartest justice on the court, and it ain't even close, especially with Scalia and Ginsburg passed away, he wrote a 91-page dissent about how stupid the majority opinion was. And I cannot believe that essentially, I understand Roberts. He always does that sort of stuff. But Amy Coney Barrett, I mean, honestly, there needs to be some sort of like legal jail for her inside the court for just being such a sellout. Now, they say it's a 6-3 decision. It's really a 6-3 decision and a 5-4 decision.
13: Yep.
14: So what did the court say? In 6-3, they said, hey, Trump's executive order is no bueno. I can get that if you come at it from Kavanaugh's logic. But essentially, it was 5-4 in terms of saying that the 14th Amendment actually confers birthright citizenship onto anyone who's born on U.S. soil. So that is the entire point here. And what, so you have Alito, you've got Thomas, and you've got Gorsuch saying there's no way the 14th Amendment confers birthright citizenship on anybody who's born in America, because essentially the 14th Amendment came around because of what happened in the Dred Scott ruling, where you said black people who had an allegiance to America essentially were not citizens and couldn't vote. So what he's trying to say is that the 14th Amendment was a makeup for a screw-up, not meant to be conferred as birthright citizenship for the next generation of people. And I have a feeling that the post-Reconstruction Congress probably agrees with Clarence Thomas on that. Now, where there's a second, there's a middle ground here, and that was Kavanaugh. And this was a very interesting point, and one that I actually could understand, even though I think it's a little shaky. And what he said was, okay, the executive action is no good, but you can, Congress can change this. And the reason why they can change this is because, yes, we had a 14th Amendment, but the 14th Amendment had to be codified by Congress into the Immigration and Nationality Act under 8 U.S.C. 1401. What I'm trying to say here is, Gorsuch, okay, Congress, you can fix it. What Roberts and Barrett are saying, which is what is totally scandalous about this, is you need a constitutional amendment to overturn this ruling. And you can't even get a post office named in Congress.
13: Yeah.
14: So the chances of the constitutional amendment ain't happening.
13: Yeah. And to clarify just a few things, yesterday we had a caller asking about that process. Just thought that, the people vote on it. And that's not the case. You got to get ridiculously high numbers passing through, first of all, the House of Representatives in D.C., the Senate in D.C. Then you got to go to 32 other states, have their legislatures pass the supermajorities as well. Not going to happen. So
14: I'm going to tell you how much is not going to happen. OK, just forget for a second that you need 2/3 of Congress. Right. And I can't. And the Senate, and I can't name a post office and a president not to veto it. Okay.
13: Yep.
14: But even though you've got a supermajority at that point, also with the states, the reason why you couldn't get the 3/4 of the states necessary is because you still have 21 states that haven't outlawed trans men and women sports. So when you just figure that out, the chances of that happening are, well, you know what? I got a better chance of making it to the moon before Elon Musk.
13: Yep. So when we look at this kind of weirdly split decision, and again, in the most basic way that we can explain this for anybody listening, if some of this gets a little confusing, essentially, very basically, Kavanaugh is saying, hey, you know, this is the job of your legislators. Okay. They can do this. They could change the law, but the conservatives, Barrett, Roberts, and the liberals say, no, this is the law because it's the Constitution. Now, my question, knowing that an amendment is virtually impossible, how does this shape up next? Let's say, for example, the United States Congress, the House and the Senate pass some sort of law in the view of Kavanaugh, they passed some sort of law saying, nope, sorry, this is null and void. How, you know, again, I'm just trying to simplify this. If they pass law, then does that go through the process again of getting challenged at the Supreme Court?
14: Correct. And that's exactly what I would do. Now, here's the way I can get it through, unlike the SAVE Act, without removing the filibuster. You ready for this one?
13: Mm-hmm.
14: I put it under budget reconciliation, and my argument is very simple, is that not having illegal alien children here does not mean that they take advantage of the benefits at a young age, which keeps costs of the taxpayer down, but also not having essentially Chinese nationals and birth tourism is going to save not only the taxpayer money, but also national security, which I can't put in a dollar value, but I promise you it's a savings to the American people.
13: Yeah.
14: Let's say you do it under budget reconciliation. Then that would go before the court. And I promise you, you might actually have a fist fight if somehow Amy Coney Barrett and Roberts then stood there, because what they would be saying is, hey, we did this through the legislative process. Are you sure that this actually is the 14th Amendment and it requires a constitutional amendment? The question before the court would be, can this be done through the legislative process, or is a constitutional amendment required? Now, I know the three liberals will tell you it does, because they don't want it to be fixed. But the question is, Roberts and Barrett, you know, insinuated that, but they didn't actually say that. And what I would argue is that, hey, we do talk about the 14th Amendment. The problem with Roberts' argument, with the majority opinion, is very simple. He's referring to English common law. Well, guess what? The subject to the jurisdiction thereof. He goes to English common law. The problem, though, is we have an Immigration and Nationality Act that has nothing to do with common law, and it's already on the books, and it's been accepted by the court before. So I think that's what I'm trying to say is, Roberts' legal argument is so friggin' weak and based on nothing. That is where you say, hey, guys, are you sure that that's the case? And I mean, I would love to see that argument. And frankly, while I'm at it, I'd throw the SAVE Act on underneath it saying it's really going to save us money. And I'd fire the Senate parliamentarian to make sure it gets through.
13: So, Ford, there's one specific issue I would also like to talk about as we wrap up our discussion on just this ruling of birthright citizenship. They are so ignoring what a national security threat this is, which is already being done, where you have sworn enemies of the United States like Russia and China, who, you know, if my dumb ass can think up the following plot in 30 seconds, it's being done now. And that is this. I'm a state actor with no morals, no values, and no care for human life. I'm going to take every young woman that I can and fund them to go to the United States, go drop a baby, have that baby get its U.S. citizenship immediately, be raised in China, educated in China, educated in perfect fluent English, and then sent back to the United States at a military age to go do whatever they need to do. I mean, that it's a plot out of a movie, but it's really simple, and it's a national security risk that we've just opened ourselves up to and that we've already had and now opened the floodgates. It's sickening.
14: Hold on. You're absolutely right, and I've made this point for many years, okay? That was why birthright citizenship, if you can cut out diplomats, et cetera, Native Americans, for example, for a long time, what Roberts and Barrett are saying is absolutely ridiculous. But it's not just a movie plot, Trey. It actually happened. We had a TV show about it called The Americans. Yep. That's exactly what the Soviets did.
13: Yep.
14: Further, there was a movie called No Way Out, where not only would they make a military age and bring them back, but they'd actually also put them in the U.S. military.
13: Yeah.
14: I mean, so it's not like that this didn't happen. This is exactly what happened during the Cold War with the Soviet Union. And the Chinese, forget just the Chinese. If I'm Iranian, what the hell do you think I'm going to do?
13: Yep.
14: I promise you I'm going to rain Allah Akbar down on us.
13: Yep.
14: I mean, it's sickening. It shows you the lack of foresight that they had. But I still go back to the originalist, the textualist. There is no way the Reconstruction Congress thought that up and thought that that would be an acceptable thing even back then, if you could have imagined something back then. What Thomas is saying and what Alito is saying to a great extent is, you got to realize the 14th Amendment was a makeup for the wrong of the Dred Scott case, and the African Americans, blacks that were given citizenship under the 14th Amendment already had an allegiance to the United States.
13: Yep.
14: These other people do not.
13: Fort O'Connell's on the line with us right now. We're discussing the decisions from the Supreme Court. And you can find Ford online, FordO'Connell.com. Great follow on X as well, at Ford O'Connell. Ford, let's say we've got, I don't know, just a few minutes left here before we have to break. I would like to break and continue this conversation. But let's start with this other decision on the transgender athletes and the bans. Give us the lowdown there.
14: Can you believe that this even happened?
13: No. What? Yeah.
14: That is exactly the number one problem.
13: You're right.
14: A whole bunch of
13: Ford, if I may, I mean, for a second, like what you've just done is something I often say at times in life when we got the news cycle moving so damn fast, you need to take a time out and take a look, just pause and look at how freaking ridiculous this is that we have at the Supreme Court of the United States that this is the deal. Hey, idiots in the United States. Hey, stupid ass liberals. Men should not compete against women. And here we are at the Supreme Court. Sorry, go ahead.
14: Yeah, and unfortunately, the ruling is exactly what we thought the ruling would be, and that is essentially states' rights. The 37 or so states that basically have legislated or through executive action have said that men cannot play in women's sports. They're good to go. I will say there was a caveat in there, and it was very smart by Justice Kavanaugh, whose majority opinion almost read like he had several daughters who actually played against
13: which he does.
14: Sports. But which he said is, look, Title IX, okay, and I think this is very important. Title IX basically says that there's only two biological sexes. And I think that that's very, very important. Why do I say that? Long time ago, I did a Newsmax special with bigger than actually Riley Gaines was a gal by the name of Paula Scanlon who started this, who had to go up against Leah Thomas and be Leah Thomas's teammate at the University of Pennsylvania. The key is the NCAA and the Olympics are going to say no bueno to this, even though you may have a whole bunch of people in Gavin Newsom's Narnia of California running around with playing women's sports that are men. I mean, I think there's a simple test for this, Trey. And that is if you win a race and you get an erection on the podium, you probably shouldn't have been in the race to begin with.
13: Dude. I don't even know.
14: That's the test. That's the only test you need.
13: Well, Ford, let me share something here. This is, to go back to what you were saying about Kavanaugh's decision and talking about things like biological sexes, you know, things like science, I want to play NBC's Craig Melvin, where basically what he's doing here in this clip is giving a trigger warning to people.
15: Just a quick note here. The terms that we're using here during our reporting, biological male, biological female, the High Court put those terms in quotations in their decision and their dissent. But just so you know, we're using those terms from the decision itself, biological male, biological female.
13: Sorry to offend anyone that we're saying the words biological male and biological female. We apologize for, you know, using science in proper terms.
14: It's all absolutely astounding. I don't know why they hold on to this fiction that honestly defies gravity, but they seem to do it because it's part of the grievance credo that they're pushing. You know, I've always had issues with Craig Melvin. Craig Melvin is someone who stirs up more crap than you could ever imagine. He's the one who basically called Senator George Allen of Virginia racist when George Allen, you know, because Craig Melvin is actually pretty physically fit. And George Allen goes up to him and goes, oh, did you play football in college? And Craig Melvin then has to go into like a week-long special of why George Allen's a racist. I mean, the dude is just looking to start a fire. He's a verbal arsonist. And honestly, I'm sure he's a great guy away from there, but he's the type of person that the collective legacy media has caused 90% or more of the problems in the United States just because everybody else has a busy life and they tune in for 5 minutes and they get indoctrinated by this crap.
13: Oh, well said. We're going to take a break and wrap up some of these cases, including male and what this means on ballot receipts and more. Find Ford online, FordO'Connell.com. He's a great follow on X, at Ford O'Connell. I'm Trey Radel. This is Drive. We'll be right back.
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20: Fox News, I'm Carmen Roberts. President Trump responds to reports he's considering renewed military action against Iran. Ask about a possible return to an all-out war.
21: They've come a long way. We hit them very hard last week.
20: Telling reporters before leaving for North Dakota.
21: Denuclearization of Iran. It's very simple. And Iran cannot have a nuclear weapon.
20: And this comes as Iran's leadership refuses to directly engage with the U.S. for nuclear talks in Qatar. It's win or go home time for the U.S. team today at the World Cup as they take on Bosnia-Herzegovina.
22: To advance, they'll have to do something they haven't done in 5 years, beat a European team. Their last victory came against none other than Bosnia in 2021.
20: Fox's Ashley Dvorkin. The game starts tonight at 8 Eastern in Santa Clara, California. 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
24: Good evening, Southwest Florida. Have some scattered storms pushing on through. Some of them making their way to the coastline later on this evening. By the time we get to around 9, 10 o'clock, there's only going to be a few showers left over. Looking ahead towards Thursday, rinse and repeat. The morning starts nice. Pleasant temperatures, mid-70s, just a few clouds. A good mix of sun and clouds heading into the midday hours once the afternoon rolls around. Scattered storms once again developing, pushing towards the coast in the evening. Daytime highs for your Thursday, low to mid-90s. I'm Wake News Weather Authority meteorologist Josh Green.
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0: Wink Investigates uncovers a sworn deposition from a local financial advisor facing over a dozen lawsuits accusing him of stealing seniors' life savings. What it reveals, tonight at 10 on Fox Florida. An Estero woman defrauded out of $60,000 last month, Dolores DeGrosa, said it took her 40 years to save that money and lost it all in seconds. She called Wink News today to say she got all of her money back. 140 new laws just went into effect in Florida. Now volunteers can carry weapons to protect places of worship, and new tariffs prevent tech data centers from passing costs on to ratepayers. And finally, pet dealers must share veterinary records to help build a public animal cruelty registry. Russ McCaskey, Wink News. First, fair, everywhere.
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13: Trey Reno, your host of The Drive. Fort O'Connell, stick around with us here. He'll be here for the hour as well. Again, at 8 o'clock, if you're watching TV, our sister station of ours, Fox Sports, will be airing that U.S. Soccer game as well. Ford, let's wrap up our talk on the Supreme Court decisions. This mail case, when it comes to counting ballots, can you give us a lowdown there?
14: Yes, this is Watson versus the Republican National Committee. The core issue here is the RNC and the Trump administration challenged Mississippi, a friendly state, and they argued that because federal law establishes a single federal election day, ballots must be cast, both cast and received by election day. A lower appeals court, the Fifth U.S. Circuit Court, which didn't shock me, agreed with the RNC and the Trump administration's reading of the Mississippi law. Okay. The key here is they're trying to prevent ballots from being counted after Election Day. And that's exactly what we're seeing in California. I think that this is a terrible ruling because essentially Mississippi law says, I believe you can count up to 5 days after the election so long as it's postmarked on Election Day. Now, to a lot of people, that sounds like, okay, so anything that comes in that's postmarked by Election Day, you know, will be counted. Okay, here's the problem. We saw this in Broward County back in 2018. You can have somebody essentially postmark or say that these ballots were dropped on a certain day and therefore counted backwards. Remember, there was something like 30,000 ballots and only put in the number two race, which was Andrew Gillum. I mean, it was statistically impossible. And that's exactly what that gal was trying to do, was stuff the ballot box in favor of Gillum. And this is something I worry about. It's also, as we saw in California with Spencer Pratt and even Steve Hilton to a lesser extent, is what constitutes a postmark. Now, you and I, Trey, are going to say it's going to be the United States Postal Service or some sort of certified mail. Well, in California, basically, someone can say the dog ate my homework, and that counts as a postmark, and that's what worries me.
9: Dude,
14: I just scared you, I'm sure.
9: What the hell is wrong with Barrett? Roberts has always, had this liberal...
14: Well, let me defend Roberts for a second. I'm going to play counter to Roberts. I agree with you. Roberts has been absolutely horrid as a conservative, but and this is going to sound bad, and there's going to be some lawyers out there that are going to freak out when I say this. Roberts' job, first and foremost, is to protect the integrity of the court, then to be a lawyer. The other's job is to be a lawyer and read the law as is. Because remember, it's Roberts' job when you have tough opinions to either get all of them to say, hey, we're all for it or we're all against it. He's got to keep up what we call public support of the Supreme Court within the framework of the law. So, I mean, he gets a little bit of a break, though. He screwed us on Obamacare. But I'm going to tell you, as bad as Sebelius and Obamacare was, the ruling that he made in the birthright citizenship case, I'm telling you, is the worst ruling logically in the 21st century.
9: Democrats call this the most partisan court ever. It sure doesn't seem that way.
14: No, not only does it not seem that way, I did a little back of the envelope map for you, Trey. In the 25-26, which is the one we're in, it just closed yesterday, Supreme Court session, 67 opinions were handed down. Of those 67 opinions, only 10 of them were decided on strict partisan lines, meaning 6-3 Republicans against Democrats. That means that only 15% were decided based on strict partisan lines, so therefore that argument's out the window. Yeah. What I would argue that's even crazier is while the Republican-appointed justices, they're a little bit better adherence to the law, they may disagree, is that they're fluid back and forth. What I found is the most partisan part of the court are the three liberals who never break.
9: Yep. Yeah.
14: Actually, one time they broke. One time, and it's only because Jackson's so stupid. It was 8-1. I mean, and I'm going to tell you something.
9: Oh, yeah, what was that ruling where she... What was that? I forget.
14: But anyway, we actually talked about it, but it was so freaking stupid that even Kagan's like, how stupid are you? Literally,
9: yeah.
14: In her
9: yep.
14: opinion. It's one of those things that, like, if the six Republicans said the earth is round, she'd say it's flat, even if Sotomayor and Kagan said the earth was round.
9: Yep. Ford, let's talk moving from the Supreme Court into the legislative branch. We've got all kinds of communists, let's call them what they are, even with their moniker, Democratic Socialists, communists who are heading to the House of Representatives from New York, latest now out of Colorado. Let's talk a little bit about that, what happened in Denver, and what you see in the bigger picture.
14: Yeah, this is a little bit scary. So last week we talked about this gal, Chevalier, who basically said, I want to end all of Western civilization. She won the Democratic nomination in New York, in New York's 13, which is around New York City. So she's going to win. We've seen these socialist communists, win in places like New York and in Washington at the federal level. Well, now we just got one in a purple state.
9: Yep.
14: In Colorado, you basically had a lady named Millette Quiros who defeated, get this, Trey, a 30-year incumbent in Diana DeGette in Colorado's first congressional district. And I'm going to tell you something, DeGette, okay, is no, Democrat normie. She's a lib, too. And the fact of the matter is that a 29-year-old barista who's never held a job, who's screaming Allah Akbar, death to the U.S. and every other friggin' thing under the sun, somehow beat what would now be considered a Democrat normie, all because the power is within the Democrat Party and the Democrat grassroots is with the socialists and the communists.
9: And let's take a listen here. This is the candidate, Millette Quiros, again, who was born in Ethiopia. And has basically here she says that 9/11 is America's fault.
10: Do you believe that the 9/11 terrorist attacks on America were the inevitable consequence of American foreign policy?
11: inevitable in the sense that we destabilized a lot of the Middle East, that forced people to believe that another act of violence was the only response. And again, just like I said before, our responsibility is to getting rid of those conditions that lead to violence in the first place.
9: We have people who are taking office who hate the United States of America, and they're going to be lawmakers. It's pretty scary stuff.
14: This is worse than hating the United States of America. Yeah. She's basically openly siding with terrorists. Terrorists who basically say death to the United States, and they'd say death to the United States whether or not we had a destabilizing policy, because essentially violent Sunni Shia law says that death to all the infidels, which basically means all the Christians, all Western civilization, and oh yeah, the Jews.
9: Yep.
14: So whether or not you had this, okay, if we'd never gone into the Middle East, I promise you Iran would still be funding terrorists that are looking to take down buildings in New York City.
9: Yep.
14: And that's the whole point. But my question, though, is does she actually pledge allegiance to the United States? Because I'm starting to wonder about that just in that question. But to your point, let's talk about the Democrats who hate America. So,
9: let's pause that, and we're going to take a break. When we come back, we're going to wrap up the hour and the show with Ford O'Connell before we go to Mark Levin. Again, you can find Ford online, FordO'Connell.com. Find him on X at Ford O'Connell. We'll be back with him in just a minute. I'm Trey Radel. This is Drive.
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22: You know, among Republicans, 93% are extremely or very proud. Just one, a single one, say they have little to no pride in being an American. But look over at the Democratic side. This is where we've seen this extremely or very number. It's been taking a tumble at 27%. Which is way different than the 93. You do the quick math with me here. What is that? That's a 66-point difference here in terms of extremely or very. But look at this. The little or no proud to be an American actually among Democrats eclipses is greater than the extremely or very proud number. So we are just living in such a different universe if you're a Republican versus a Democrat on the basic fundamental question of being proud to be an American.
9: And that's exactly where I'd go with that last part that he says. It's just with two different universes. Ford O'Connell still with us here to wrap up this hour. Ford, that poll it just speaks volumes. The Harry Enten of CNN went over the numbers. We can recap so everybody can keep up here. But basically, it that poll statistically reasserts what we already know, and that is an enormous amount of Democrats, if not do not like the United States, they hate it. They hate our country. And while I would love to swap them out with every European and Japanese and Latin American dude that went to go shoot guns in Texas, eat Cuban sandwiches in Miami and drink beer in Boston for the FIFA World Cup, I'd love to swap them with those people. Not going to happen. This is the reality that we're in. And it sucks, man. It's two different worlds. Your thoughts?
14: Two things on this. For years, Republicans said, Democrats don't love America. This is Democrats hate America, and this is a majority of Democrats. So it is now fair to say most Democrats hate America. I would go even further. I'd say most Democrats hate America and her values, because that's another part of this Gallup poll. So we got the hate America. That's

0: So most Democrats, not the fringe, most Democrats are pro-socialist. When did they go negative? They went negative in 2016. What do I mean by that? That was the year that they flipped favoring socialism over capitalism. But it gets worse, Trump. I mean, Trey, Trump.
1: Now, you complimented me, but please go on. That's great.
0: Yeah. The third thing is the anti-Semitism, okay? At this juncture, 65% of Democrats favor Palestine over Israel to only 17%. So that basically means that something like 83% of Democrats either hate Israel or have no feeling whatsoever about Israel. Given this country was founded on Christian Judeo principles, that should be extremely scary. But I'd go even further in the fervor that they say. They'll say, well, we don't like Hamas. It's pretty funny how you say that, because if you listen carefully on the campaign trail, not only to the gal in Colorado, but not only to Mamdani, but also some of the ones that we'd call normies, they're also saying the same thing. They'll say it in a coded way. Free Palestine, or from the river to the sea, or taking AIPAC money. Now, there's a lot of people that will say, who are listening right now, maybe a Protestant like me or a Catholic like you, hey, how does this affect me? I'm going to tell you right now, because it's bigger than just being anti-Semitic, which is bad enough as it is. They are also anti-Western values. The way I frame this for people is, if Israel were to put down its weapons tomorrow, Hamas would slaughter them. If Hamas were to put down their weapons tomorrow, there'd be peace in the Middle East. That is the entire difference. And if the Israelis are slaughtered, do you think that these Middle Eastern people are just going to go, oh, yeah, these crazies, not all Middle Eastern people, but these crazies will go, oh, well, we're just going to go home now? No. They'd start now targeting all of Western civilization, and the United States would be first. So let me tell you something. Whatever you may think of the Israelis, they are the buffer keeping this crap from coming to our shores even more than it already does.
1: Wholeheartedly agree. I think that our relationship and to some degree reliance on Israeli intel, the Mossad in particular, and what they do in state is absolutely critical for our security. And I think it's naive to think otherwise. Ford, we've got just about 3 minutes left here. Would love.
0: One more thing I want to say is that what is going on within the Democrat Party, everyone's like, ha, the Democrats are killing themselves. It's going to be ha, are all of our problems in the very near future. That's why I call what's going on in the Democrat Party today the enemy from within. They are the greatest, gravest threat to America. It's not coming from the CCP. It's actually growing from within. Now, obviously, foreign, it's the CCP. But we are, we're at the 200, this is terrible. We're at the 250th anniversary of our great country. And if people do not stand up and put down the zaniness, and remember, this is not, it's like we just pointed out, it's not just Mamdani, it's not just Sanders, it's not just Chevalier, it's not just Planter. These are now mainstream Democrat positions. And that also includes open borders, abolish ICE, and contempt for law enforcement. So if this is not rectified, I don't think our country is going to make it another 50 years, let alone another 250. I hate to say that because I always am optimistic about America.
1: Well, let's wrap up on a bright note. I've got just about 2 minutes here, Ford. Share with us this midterm convention and what you think it does.
0: Well, we're looking for Trump-a-palooza. So the first time in history, we're going to have a midterm convention for the Republican Party, actually pretty much ever as far as I'm aware of. And it's going to be in September 9th and 10th in Dallas, Texas. Look, I think that this is a friggin' fantastic idea because we need to channel all the crap these people are saying so that you have a national audience and the grassroots of the Republican Party understand what's going on outside of their state or their area. And frankly, it's a great time to remind people about the accomplishments of one Donald J. Trump. And the key here is, and I think J.D. Vance once said this very well, he said, you may not like Republicans, but the other side is freaking crazy. And they may tell you that they're a centrist, but they're not, because their mainstream positions are, again, hate America, anti-Semitic, pro-socialist, open borders. You know, what kills me, and I see this in every poll, Democrats are like, we're for the working class. Don't you understand abolish ICE is exactly the opposite of the working class because you've made everything more unaffordable, particularly housing?
1: Sorry about that. I wholeheartedly agree, Ford. And

0: again, to wrap this up on the bright note, I am very excited to see how America's 250th, coupled with this midterm convention that they're going to do, to see if Trump can do what he does best, and that is rile up some people in the greatest
1: way. Light a fire under some people's backside. That's exactly what we need.
0: Going to need it. Ford, a huge thank you, man. I always love having you on. You can find Ford online, FordO'Connell.com. Find him on X at Ford O'Connell. That does it for us here this evening. Mark Levin's up next. Again, you want to watch that U.S. soccer. It's on Fox Sports. I'm Trey Radle. That was The Drive.
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9: Heat warnings in effect. I'm Lisa LaSera, Fox News. Record-breaking temperatures in the Midwest and Northeast expected to continue through the weekend.
10: More than 65 million people across 20 states could see temperatures top 100 degrees this week, with more than 150 million currently under heat alerts. New York City Mayor Zoran Mamdani says if the forecast holds, it could be the city's hottest 4th of July since 2010.
11: The city has opened hundreds of cooling centers across the five boroughs.